0: With a news update on WHTC Holland's Cool FM, I'm Gary Stevens. As of right now, there is one less proposal on the statewide ballot for the November 3rd general election. Yesterday, the Board of State Canvassers were deadlocked on whether to count affidavits from voters whose petition signatures had been rejected on a proposal for requiring photo identification to vote and proof of citizenship to register. The deadlock means that the ballot proposal at this point will not be before voters in just over 2 months from now. The Bureau of Elections had taken a 1,000-signature sample of more than 700,000 submitted by the group Americans for Citizen Voting and ruled that 626 of those were valid, five less than the minimum needed for ballot placement. Five affidavits from those whose signatures had been rejected apparently weren't submitted to the canvassers in time. Some claim that the Secretary of State's office, which purportedly didn't want the issue on the ballot, was an influencing factor in this decision, a claim that Board Chairman Richard Houskamp told Murris News was unfair, but Ellicott County Clerk Bob Janetsky has his doubts about all this.
1: I'm really questioning that because I was there the day they dropped off those signatures. That's a well-funded and well-run group that was very confident that they had well above the number of legitimate signatures to put that on the November ballot.
0: Proponents for and against the ballot proposal promised court action on this matter. Get the latest news anytime at WHTC.com.
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3: Here's the updated forecast from WHTC.com. Lows around 61 tonight under partly cloudy skies. Cloudy skies with a few peaks of sun tomorrow. Chance of thunderstorms. High temperatures reach up to 79. I'm meteorologist Paul Trombley. Currently, it's 61 degrees.
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0: Miss a day, miss a lot. 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Gary Stevens and Talk of the Town. J.D. Justice takes care of your afternoons, along with Michigan's best oldies. 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
1: NBC News Radio, I'm Scott Carr. The vote counting is underway in three states that held primary elections Tuesday. NBC News now projects Senator Darlene Graham will win the Republican Senate primary runoff in South Carolina. Defeating Congressman Ralph Norman, she enjoyed the backing of President Trump. She'll now face Democrat Annie Andrews in November. Projected to win the special U.S. House election in Georgia's 13th district is Everton Blair. The former Gwinnett County School Board chairman defeated Marcy Scott. Blair and Scott advanced from a special primary election in July. Blair will now serve out the remainder of Scott's term. Country music legend Dolly Parton passed away at the age of 80 after a brief battle with cancer. That from a statement by her family. They didn't specify what type of cancer. They say she died peacefully at Vanderbilt Ingram Cancer Center in Nashville, surrounded by loved ones. Parton becoming one of the defining voices in country music, with more than 100 million records sold worldwide.
2: Jolene, Jolene, Jolene, Jolene.
3: Parton rose from humble beginnings in rural Tennessee to become one of the most influential voices in country music. Parton also built a global brand through her philanthropy, her Dollywood theme park, and her Imagination Library program. Over her six-decade spanning career, she earned 11 Grammy Awards and sold more than 100 million records worldwide. I'm Monica Nelson.
1: The U.S. Attorney for Washington, D.C., Jeanine Pirro, has a bar complaint filed against her now, arguing she violated standards when she sought to bring charges against a group of Democratic lawmakers who had pointed out that military members can refuse illegal orders. A legal watchdog group says Pirro should have known better. Her directive to seek indictments was not factually or legally supported by probable cause. Scott Carr, NBC News Radio.
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1: NBC News Radio, I'm Scott Carr. The vote counting's underway in three states that held primary elections Tuesday. NBC News is projecting Senator Darlene Graham from South Carolina will win a Republican Senate primary there against Congressman Ralph Norman. And projected to win a special U.S. House election in Georgia's 13th district is Everton Blair, defeating the late Representative David Scott's daughter, Marcy Scott, after the two advanced from a special primary in July. Democrat Blair will now serve out the rest of David Scott's term. Country music legend Dolly Parton has died at the age of 80 after a brief battle with cancer. In a statement, her family doesn't disclose the type of cancer. They say she died peacefully at Vanderbilt Ingram Cancer Center in Nashville, surrounded by loved ones. As the U.S. and Canada continue to lock horns in an escalating trade war, President Trump escalated things with a social media post Tuesday threatening to change the name of Lake Ontario to Lake America. Scott Carr, NBC News Radio.
2: With the news update on WHTC Holland's Cool FM, I'm Gary Stevens. A look into the upcoming budget for Ottawa County government highlighted this morning's Board of Commissioners meeting. A public hearing was held for residents and other stakeholders to weigh in on the proposed $248.7 million spending plan for fiscal 2027. It is about 20% below the current $305.3 million budget, but includes taking $3.7 million in fund reserves in order to balance the books. Fiscal Services Director Karen Karasinski told board members earlier this month that a planned use of reserves is acceptable and even necessary.
3: Everything doesn't always happen in one year. Sometimes it's quite common to hold reserves and then appropriate them in the following year. So it's quite frequent that we use a planned use reserves.
2: No final vote will be taken until the board's next scheduled meeting on September 22nd. An online link to the proposed 2027 Ottawa County budget is in the story at WHTC.com.
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5: Here's the updated forecast from WHTC.com. Lows dip down to about 61 tonight under partly cloudy skies. Cloudy skies with a few peaks of sun tomorrow. Chance of thunderstorms. Daytime highs approaching 79. I'm meteorologist Megan Mulford. Right now, 61.
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0: Hi, it's Dan Evans. 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
1: NBC News Radio, I'm Scott Carr. The vote counting's underway in three states that held primary elections Tuesday. NBC News is projecting Senator Darlene Graham of South Carolina will win the Republican Senate primary runoff there. Defeating Congressman Ralph Norman, she'll now face Democrat Annie Andrews in November. NBC News also projects Everton Blair will win the special U.S. House election in Georgia's 13th district, defeating Marcy Scott, the daughter of the late Representative David Scott. Democrat Blair will now serve out the remainder of David Scott's term. Country music legend Dolly Parton has died at the age of 80 after a brief battle with cancer. In a statement, her family do not disclose the type of cancer. They say she died peacefully at Vanderbilt Ingram Cancer Center in Nashville, surrounded by loved ones. Parton is famously from Tennessee, though New York's getting in on the action in honoring the late singer. The Empire State Building's had a different look tonight to honor the legend.
2: Tuesday night, the tower lights on the Empire State Building will shine pink in honor of the icon. Parton, who grew up in the Great Smoky Mountains of Tennessee, was awarded the key to the Big Apple back in 1978 by then-Mayor Ed Koch. Current Mayor Zora Mamdani called the loss truly heartbreaking, adding that Parton was a champion of the working class. Following her passing, producers of an upcoming Broadway musical focused on Dolly's life said the show will continue with previews starting on December 7th. In New York, I'm Lizzie Radabali.
1: Two people have now died from contracting measles in Lancaster County, Pennsylvania. That state's Department of Health says both individuals were unvaccinated. They marked the first measles-related deaths in Pennsylvania in 35 years. The state's health secretary is saying in a release that's because measles have been largely eradicated, but she says people seem to be unfamiliar with the potential severity of the disease. Scott Carr, NBC News Radio.
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2: NBC News Radio, I'm Scott Carr. Senator Darlene Graham is the winner of the Republican Senate primary runoff in South Carolina. She had the backing of President Trump and defeated Congressman Ralph Norman, who's conceded.
3: I humbly accept your nomination to serve as the Republican nominee for the United States.
2: She'll face Democrat Annie Andrews in November. NBC News projects Everton Blair will win the special U.S. House election in Georgia's 13th district. In Oklahoma, Nikhila Jasmine Thomas is projected to win a Democratic Senate primary runoff there. The Democratic Socialist is a nurse and member of the Chickasaw Nation. Dolly Parton's family says the country music icon has passed away at the age of 80 after a brief battle with cancer. In a statement, the family doesn't disclose the type of cancer. They say she died peacefully at Vanderbilt Ingram Cancer Center in Nashville. Scott Carr, NBC News Radio.
4: With a news update on WHTC Holland's Cool FM, I'm Gary Stevens. The staggered start for classes in academic 2027 among Lakeshore school districts continued today. Following Fenville's lead, in which the Blackhawks began classroom education last Wednesday, came the first day of lessons in Saugatuck Public Schools and Holland Christian Schools. The Maroons are under the guidance of first-year head of schools Jeff Haverding, who returned to his alma mater after spending the last 14 years on the staff of Calvin University.
5: I know Holland Christian has a lot of positive momentum. They have a capital campaign going right now that's been very successful thus far. And there's some really positive momentum for the school right now. So I'm joining it at high tide.
4: Hamilton and Black River begin classes tomorrow. Holland, West Ottawa, Eagle Crest and Vanderbilt Charter Academies, and Calvary Schools of Holland start on Thursday. Zeeland gets underway next Wednesday. The high school football season along the Lakeshore and across the state begins this coming Thursday evening at 6:40 p.m. here, the Godwin Heights at Holland game on WHTC Holland's Cool FM. 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
6: Here's the updated forecast from WHTC.com. Lows of a low of around 59 overnight under partly cloudy skies. Cloudy skies with a few peaks of sun Wednesday. Chance for storms. Daytime highs approaching 79. I'm meteorologist Jennifer Fujitsky. Right now, 60.
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1: NBC News Radio, I'm Scott Carr. Senator Darlene Graham is the winner of the Republican Senate primary runoff in South Carolina. Graham was backed by President Trump. She defeated Congressman Ralph Norman, who conceded tonight. In accepting, Graham said South Carolina must stay red.
2: We cannot and must not allow Democratic socialists to gain a foothold in our conservative state like South Carolina.
1: In November, she'll face Democrat Annie Andrews. NBC News projects Everton Blair will win the special U.S. House election in Georgia's 13th district. Defeating Marcy Scott, now the Democrat, Blair will serve the remainder of the late Representative David Scott's term. And NBC News projects Nikayla Jasmine Thomas will win Oklahoma's Democratic Senate primary runoff. The Democratic Socialist is a nurse and a member of the Chickasaw Nation. She defeats minister and attorney Jim Priest. Country music legend Dolly Parton has died at the age of 80 following a brief battle with cancer. In a statement, her family doesn't reveal the type of cancer, but says she died peacefully at Vanderbilt Ingram Cancer Center in Nashville, surrounded by loved ones.
3: Jolene, Jolene, Jolene, Jolene, I'm begging of you, please don't take my man.
4: Parton rose from humble beginnings in rural Tennessee to become one of the most influential voices in country music. Her hits include Jolene, 9 to 5, and I Will Always Love You. 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
3: I wish you love.
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1: Parton's family's asking fans to honor the entertainment icon by supporting her Imagination Library, which provides free books to young children. 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
1: NBC News Radio, I'm Scott Carr. Senator Darlene Graham is the winner of the Republican Senate primary runoff in South Carolina. She had the backing of President Trump and defeated Congressman Ralph Norman, who's conceded.
2: I humbly accept your nomination to serve as the Republican nominee for the United States Senate from the great state of South Carolina.
1: She'll face Democrat Annie Andrews in November. NBC News projects Everton Blair will win the special U.S. House election in Georgia's 13th district. In Oklahoma, Nikhila Jasmine Thomas is projected to win a Democratic Senate primary runoff there. The Democratic Socialist is a nurse and member of the Chickasaw Nation. Dolly Parton's family says the country music icon has passed away at the age of 80 after a brief battle with cancer. In a statement, the family doesn't disclose the type of cancer. They say she died peacefully at Vanderbilt Ingram Cancer Center in Nashville. Scott Carr, NBC News Radio.
3: Here's the updated forecast from WHTC.com. Lows dip down to about 61 overnight under mainly cloudy skies. Cloudy skies with a few peaks of sun again Wednesday. Chance of thunderstorms. High temperatures reach up to 79. I'm meteorologist Paul Trombley. Right now, 61.
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1: NBC News Radio, I'm Tammy Trujillo. Country music legend Dolly Parton has died at the age of 80 after a brief battle with cancer. That's according to a statement from her family. Scott Carr reports.
2: The type of cancer was not disclosed by her family in the statement. They say she died peacefully at Vanderbilt Ingram Cancer Center in Nashville, surrounded by loved ones. Parton became one of the defining voices in country music, racking up 11 Grammy Awards, selling more than 100 million records worldwide over six decades.
3: Here you come again.
2: President Trump has ordered U.S. flags to fly at half-staff in honor of Parton for a week. I'm Scott Carr.
1: The entertainment world is paying tribute to Dolly Parton. American Pie singer-songwriter Don McLean knew Parton was something special when he met her on the road early on in her career.
4: Nobody knew who she was, and I thought, wow, she's not only beautiful, but she's so talented. And, who knew that she'd develop into this gigantic star.
1: Country musicians, including Reba McEntire, Casey Musgraves, Maren Morris, and many others, remembered Parton in social media posts. Senator Darlene Graham is the winner of the Republican Senate primary runoff in South Carolina. The President Trump-backed Graham defeated Congressman Ralph Norman. She'll face Democrat Annie Andrews in November. The special Senate primary came after Graham's brother, Senator Lindsey Graham's sudden death. The judge in the Lindsey Clancy murder trial in Massachusetts expects one more final day of testimony on Wednesday, with closing arguments to begin on Thursday. Clancy's admitted to strangling her three young children in 2023, but has pleaded not guilty, claiming she had postpartum psychosis. The PGA Tour is partnering with the LeBron James Family Foundation to bring an event to Akron, Ohio next year. The tournament at Firestone Country Club will feature amateurs and professionals from the Tour's Pathway to Progression Pro Bound 5 program. 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
0: Another hour of Michigan's Oldies starts now. WHTC.

Yeah.

0: Stand it up. 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
1: Sag it to him, man.
0: Stand it up. Come on. Stand up there, babe. Oh, yeah.
1: Come on.
0: Now, look here. I want that guitar to fall in on that. Stand it up now. Oh, yeah. Now, stand it up, boss. Yeah, now everybody tighten it up now. Now look here. We gonna make it mellow for you now. We gonna make it mellow now.

0: The bats are cracking. 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
1: NBC News Radio, I'm Tammy Trujillo. Country music legend Dolly Parton has died at the age of 80 after a brief battle with cancer. Her family saying she died peacefully at Vanderbilt Ingram Cancer Center in Nashville. Parton won 11 Grammy Awards and sold more than 100 million records worldwide over the course of her six-decade career. NBC News projects Mike Motzi will win the Republican primary runoff for Oklahoma governor. The former state senator narrowly defeating State Attorney General Gentner Drummond. Motzi was endorsed by President Trump. He'll face Democratic State Representative Cindy Munson in the general election. The U.S. Secret Service says it's aware of an Iranian video appearing to threaten the life of Barron Trump, President Trump's youngest son. The video says Barron's movements are being monitored and reports there's a $10 million bounty on his head. The Secret Service told CNN in a statement that it investigates anything that could be perceived as a threat against the First Family. Tammy Trujillo, NBC News Radio.
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3: Here's the updated forecast from WHTC.com. Mainly cloudy skies expected overnight with a low of 61. Cloudy skies with a few peaks of sun again Wednesday. Chance of thunderstorms. Highs level off around 79. I'm meteorologist Megan Mulford. Currently, it's 59 degrees.
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1: NBC News Radio, I'm Tammy Trujillo. Country music legend Dolly Parton has died at the age of 80. Matt Mattinson has more.
2: Working 9 to 5, what a way to make a living.
3: TMZ reports Parton was admitted to a hospital in Nashville last night with kidney issues and passed away this morning. Parton rose from humble beginnings in rural Tennessee to become one of the most influential voices in country music. Her hits include Jolene, 9 to 5, and I Will Always Love You. Parton also built a global brand through her philanthropy, her Dollywood theme park, and her Imagination Library program. Over her six-decade career, Parton earned 11 Grammy Awards and sold more than 100 million records worldwide. I'm Matt Mattinson.
1: Fans will have a chance to celebrate Dolly Parton's life when her Broadway musical opens later on this year. Dolly, a true original musical, will begin preview performances on December 7th at the St. James Theater in New York City. It will tell the story of Parton's life in her own words and through her songs, including I Will Always Love You, Jolene, and 9 to 5. It will also have new songs that Parton wrote just for the show. NBC News projects that Mike Mozzie will win the Republican primary runoff for Oklahoma governor, the former state senator narrowly defeating State Attorney General Gentner Drummond. Mozzie was endorsed by President Trump. He'll face Democratic State Representative Cindy Munson in the general election. The U.S. Secret Service says it's aware of an Iranian video appearing to threaten the life of Barron Trump, President Trump's youngest son. Hardline Iranian state media have repeatedly featured content threatening the lives of Trump and his family after its former supreme leader was assassinated. But this appears to be the first time Barron's been publicly singled out. The video says Barron's movements are being monitored and reports there's a $10 million bounty on his head. The Secret Service told CNN in a statement that it investigates anything that could be perceived as a threat against the first family. You're listening to the latest from NBC News Radio.
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1: NBC News Radio, I'm Tammy Trujillo. NBC News projects Senator Darlene Graham will win the Republican Senate primary runoff in South Carolina. The President Trump-backed Graham defeated Congressman Ralph Norman. She'll face Democrat Annie Andrews in November. Country music legend Dolly Parton has died at the age of 80 after a brief battle with cancer. She won 11 Grammy Awards and sold more than 100 million records worldwide over the course of her six-decade career. Flags in the U.S. are now at half-staff in honor of Dolly Parton. President Trump made that order. A How to Lose a Guy in 10 Days sequel is now in the works. According to Variety, development for the project's in its early stages, with casting still to be completed. The plan is to have original stars Kate Hudson and Matthew McConaughey reprise their roles. How to Lose a Guy in 10 Days made nearly $180 million worldwide during its theatrical run in 2003. Tammy Trujillo, NBC News Radio.
2: Here's the updated forecast from WHTC.com. Mainly cloudy overnight with a low of 57. Mainly cloudy skies again Wednesday. Chance for storms. Daytime highs approaching 79. I'm meteorologist Jennifer Wojcicki. Right now, it's 57 degrees.
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I woke last night to the sound of thunder. How far off I sat and wondered. Started humming a song from 1962. And it's funny how the night moves. When you just don't seem to have as much to lose. Strange how the night moves.

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1: NBC News Radio, I'm Tammy Trujillo. Senator Darlene Graham is the winner of the Republican Senate primary runoff in South Carolina. Mark Mayfield has details.
2: The President Trump-backed Graham defeated Congressman Ralph Norman, who conceded Tuesday night.
3: I humbly accept your nomination to serve as the Republican nominee for the United States Senate from the great state of South Carolina.
2: She'll face Democrat Annie Andrews in November. The special Senate primary came after Graham's brother, Senator Lindsey Graham's sudden death, which she said left a big hole in her heart still. I'm Mark Mayfield.
1: Country music legend Dolly Parton has died at the age of 80 after a brief battle with cancer. Her family said she died peacefully at Vanderbilt Ingram Cancer Center in Nashville, surrounded by loved ones. Parton became one of the defining voices in country music after rising from humble beginnings in rural Tennessee. She won 11 Grammy Awards and sold more than 100 million records worldwide over the course of her six-decade career. Flags in the U.S. are now at half-staff for Dolly Parton. President Trump made that order. In a post on his Truth Social platform, he called her death a true loss for millions of people. He ordered flags at half staff for 1 week. Two people are dead from measles in Lancaster County, Pennsylvania. The state's Department of Health said both individuals were unvaccinated but won't identify them to protect their privacy. These are the first measles-related deaths in Pennsylvania in 35 years. The state's health secretary said in a release that because measles have been largely eradicated, people don't seem to understand the potential severity of the disease. A How to Lose a Guy in 10 Days sequel is in the works. Variety says development for the project's in its early stages. The plan is to have original stars Kate Hudson and Matthew McConaughey reprise their roles. How to Lose a Guy in 10 Days made nearly $180 million worldwide during its theatrical run in 2003. 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

0: Hi, it's Dan Evans. Coming up on Wednesday's WHTC Morning News on Holland's Cool FM, your Holland Public Schools report, Hearing Voices, Holland Farmers Market Report, your Harbor Humane Society update, and more. 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
1: NBC News Radio, I'm Tammy Trujillo. A legend has been lost. Country music star Dolly Parton died Tuesday at the age of 80 after a brief battle with cancer. Parton won 11 Grammy Awards and sold more than 100 million records worldwide over the course of her six-decade career. She was also an accomplished actress and philanthropist. NBC News projects Senator Darlene Graham will win the Republican Senate primary runoff in South Carolina. Backed by President Trump, Graham defeated Congressman Ralph Norman on Tuesday. She'll now face Democrat Annie Andrews in November. The golf company Callaway is apologizing over an ad for a new driver after complaints it depicted violence against women. The video was posted by its media partner, Good Good Golf. It shows a woman reaching for the driver as the company's co-founder, Garrett Clark, rushes after her and knocks her to the ground. He stands over her and says, "Don't touch my driver." The video has now been taken down. Tammy Trujillo, NBC News Radio.
2: Here's the updated forecast from WHTC.com. Lows dip down to about 59 overnight under cloudy skies. Cloudy skies with a few peaks of sun Wednesday. Chance of thunderstorms. High temperatures reach up to 79. I'm meteorologist Paul Trombley. Right now, 58.
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2: Working 9 to 5.
1: Country music star Dolly Parton died Tuesday at the age of 80 after a brief battle with cancer. Parton won 11 Grammy Awards and sold more than 100 million records worldwide over the course of her six-decade career. She was also an accomplished actress and philanthropist. President Trump ordered flags lowered to half-staff following her death. NBC News projects Senator Darlene Graham will win the Republican Senate primary runoff in South Carolina. Backed by President Trump, Graham defeated Congressman Ralph Norman on Tuesday.
3: So I've worked really hard the past 2 weeks. Getting all around the state, and I think I've reached pretty much every corner of this state.
1: She'll now face Democrat Annie Andrews in November. The special Senate primary came after the unexpected death of Darlene Graham's brother, longtime Senator Lindsey Graham. A man accused of terrorizing pedestrians in Philadelphia while wearing a Chucky-style mask has been taken into custody in Las Vegas. Mark Mayfield has that story.
4: U.S. Marshals Service officials confirmed that Zymer Hughes was arrested by members of the Violent Offender Task Force. Philadelphia District Attorney Larry Krasner said last week that Hughes is wanted on felony and misdemeanor assault charges after he allegedly chased a jogger in Center City and asked her, "Do you want to die?" and caused injuries as she fled. Krasner noted that additional charges may be filed now that Hughes has been caught. I'm Mark Mayfield.
1: The golf company Callaway is apologizing for an ad for a new driver after complaints it depicted violence against women. That video was posted by its media partner, Good Good Golf. It shows a woman reaching for the driver as the company's co-founder, Garrett Clark, rushes after her and knocks her to the ground. He stands over her and says, "Don't touch my driver." Good Good Golf has taken the video down. Callaway says it will learn from this and do better. 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

0: Coming up on the WHTC High School Football Game of the Week, Godwin Heights travels to Ray and Sue Smith Stadium to take on the Holland Flying Dutch. 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
1: NBC News Radio, I'm Mark Mayfield. Country music legend Dolly Parton is dead after a battle with cancer. Her family said she died peacefully at Vanderbilt Ingram Cancer Center in Nashville, surrounded by loved ones. She was 80 years old. GLP-1 medications could also be useful in treating addiction. Tammy Trujillo reports.
2: The popular class of medication has turned out to have several unexpected positive side effects. Now new research shows the drugs proven effective in treating obesity and diabetes could also help addicts. GLP-1 medications include the brand names Ozempic, Mounjaro, Wegovy, and Zepbound. As more Americans say they've tried these drugs, researchers are learning more about their other uses. I'm Tammy Trujillo.
1: And the Chicago Sky are banning former NBA player Enes Kanter Freedom from Wintrust Arena. The ban stems from a confrontation with Sky Garden and Tasha Cloud during the Sky's loss to the Indiana Fever on Sunday. Mark Mayfield, NBC News Radio.
3: Here's the updated forecast from WHTC.com. Lows dip down to about 59 overnight under cloudy skies. Cloudy skies with a few peaks of sun Wednesday. Chance of thunderstorms. Daytime highs approaching 79. I'm meteorologist Megan Mulford. Currently, it's 59 degrees.
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1: NBC News Radio, I'm Tammy Trujillo. A legend has been lost.
2: Working 9 to 5, what a way to make a living, barely getting by. It's all taking and no giving.
1: Country music star Dolly Parton died Tuesday at the age of 80 after a brief battle with cancer. Parton won 11 Grammy Awards and sold more than 100 million records worldwide over the course of her six-decade career. She was also an accomplished actress and philanthropist. President Trump ordered flags lowered to half-staff following her death. NBC News projects Senator Darlene Graham will win the Republican Senate primary runoff in South Carolina. Backed by President Trump, Graham defeated Congressman Ralph Norman on Tuesday.
3: I've worked really hard the past 2 weeks getting all around the state, and I think I've reached pretty much every corner of this state.
1: She'll now face Democrat Annie Andrews in November. The special Senate primary came after the unexpected death of Darlene Graham's brother, longtime Senator Lindsey Graham. A man accused of terrorizing pedestrians in Philadelphia while wearing a Chucky-style mask has been taken into custody in Las Vegas. Mark Mayfield has that story.
4: U.S. Marshals Service officials confirmed that Zymer Hughes was arrested by members of the Violent Offender Task Force. Philadelphia District Attorney Larry Krasner said last week that Hughes is wanted on felony and misdemeanor assault charges after he allegedly chased a jogger in Center City and asked her, "Do you want to die?" and caused injuries as she fled. Krasner noted that additional charges may be filed now that Hughes has been caught. I'm Mark Mayfield.
1: The golf company Callaway is apologizing for an ad for a new driver after complaints it depicted violence against women. That video was posted by its media partner, Good Good Golf. It shows a woman reaching for the driver as the company's co-founder, Garrett Clark, rushes after her and knocks her to the ground. He stands over her and says, "Don't touch my driver." Good Good Golf has taken the video down. Callaway says it will learn from this and do better. 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

0: Hi, it's Dan Evans. Coming up on Wednesday's WHTC Morning News on Holland's Cool FM, your Holland Public Schools report, Hearing Voices, Holland Farmers Market Report, your Harbor Humane Society update, and more. 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
1: NBC News Radio, I'm Mark Mayfield. Country music legend Dolly Parton is dead after a battle with cancer. Her family said she died peacefully at Vanderbilt Ingram Cancer Center in Nashville, surrounded by loved ones. Parton was one of the defining voices in country music. She was 80 years old. A company is recalling a lot of thyroid tablets because they could potentially be super potent. Tammy Trujillo reports.
2: The FDA announced that the high-potency 30-milligram tablets could cause hyperthyroidism or an overactive thyroid. Taking them could result in weight loss, heat intolerance, fatigue, chest pain, and other symptoms. Vitruvius Therapeutics is working on notifying wholesalers to stop distribution. I'm Tammy Trujillo.
1: And Senator Darlene Graham is the winner of the Republican Senate primary runoff in South Carolina. The President Trump-backed Graham defeated Congressman Ralph Norman. She'll face Democrat Annie Andrews in November. Mark Mayfield, NBC News Radio.
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4: With agribusiness news on WHTC, Holland's Cool FM, I'm Rusty Halverson. The final corn numbers from last week's Pro Farmer Crop Tour surprised many traders. Mike Zuzlow, the founder of Global Commodity Analytics, says the tour's findings reinforce concerns about already tight global corn supplies.
5: What my sense is we're going to finally ration demand by taking prices up before we harvest. And when you have the corn demand stellar and one of the best we've seen in probably a decade as far as exports, and on top of that, the biofuel demand, you really do have to respect the tight supplies of corn. So my expectation is that we will go higher into the September crop report, but then maybe make a top, kind of like 2010, 2011, feeling like we've rationed demand enough as we get to the report or right past that next report. So a pre-harvest high is probably something I'd be looking for now.
4: Commodity analyst Mike Zuzlow, the founder of Global Commodity Analytics.
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8: Here's the updated forecast from WHTC.com. Chance of thunderstorms today, otherwise sunshine mixed with clouds at times. Daytime highs approaching 78. Lows level off around 65. Tonight, mainly clear skies. I'm meteorologist Jennifer Fujitsky. Currently, it's 61 degrees.
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10: 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And now I'm back to let you know I can really shake them down.

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1: NBC News Radio, I'm Michael Kastner. Senator Darlene Graham is the winner of the Republican Senate primary runoff in South Carolina. More from Mark Mayfield.
2: The President Trump-backed Graham defeated Congressman Ralph Norman, who conceded Tuesday night.
3: I humbly accept your nomination to serve as the Republican nominee for the United States Senate from the great state of South Carolina.
2: She'll face Democrat Annie Andrews in November. The special Senate primary came after Graham's brother, Senator Lindsey Graham's sudden death, which she said left a big hole in her heart still. I'm Mark Mayfield.
1: Former presidents are honoring the life and legacy of country music icon Dolly Parton, who died Tuesday after a battle with cancer. Former Presidents Clinton, Obama, Bush, as well as President Trump all issued statements praising the impact the singer had on society, culture, and the nation. Fans will have the chance to celebrate Parton's life when her Broadway musical opens later this year. More from Chris Caraggio.
4: Dolly, a true original musical, will begin preview performances on December 7th at the St. James Theater in New York City. It'll tell the story of Parton's life in her own words and through her songs. Among the hits that will be featured in the musical are I Will Always Love You, Jolene, and 9 to 5. It'll also have new songs that Parton wrote just for the show, with Parton recently saying she had worked on as many as 14 before narrowing it down.
1: SpaceX plans to build a $100 billion spacecraft launch facility in coastal Louisiana. Tammy Trujillo with details.
5: The company made that announcement Tuesday, ending months of speculation. Construction on Starbase Louisiana is expected to begin next year, with the first launch possibly by 2029.
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1: Two people are dead from measles in Pennsylvania. Democratic Governor Josh Shapiro responded to the news.
7: Both of the individuals were from Lancaster County, and both were unvaccinated. We hope and we pray that those deaths will be the last.
1: These are the first measles-related deaths in Pennsylvania in 35 years. Shapiro is urging people to get vaccinated as his state combats the worst measles outbreak in more than three decades. The state's health secretary said in a release that because measles have been largely eradicated, people seem to be unfamiliar with the potential severity of the disease. So far this year, there have been 393 confirmed cases of measles in Pennsylvania. There is a report that years of heavy deployments and stretched logistics appear to have finally taken the toll on the U.S. Navy. More from Phil Farrar.
8: The ongoing conflict with Iran has seen shortages and extreme physical strains on sailors' extended tours aboard ships like the Lincoln. The Navy Times publication cited other glaring cases. There are 11 aircraft carriers. The USS Ronald Reagan has been out of service for 17 months. Two others, the Truman and the Ford, broke down during deployment, and a fourth, the USS John Stennis, undergoing a restoration project since 2021.
1: About 68 million U.S. households have at least one dog, and today we are celebrating the canine in your life. If you don't have one, maybe hit up a shelter, because they're awesome. Bree Tennis with more.
9: Today is National Dog Day, celebrating dogs you have, dogs you want, and dogs who want you. According to PetMD, the typical dog can understand about 100 spoken words, although they typically only respond to about 2, treat and walk. Men know they're chick magnets, and they're clinically proven to improve your life.
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10: With the news update on WHTC Holland's Cool FM, I'm Gary Stevens. What was not part of the agenda during yesterday's Ottawa County Board of Commissioners meeting may have been the most notable aspect of the business session. During the two public comment periods, a number of persons brought up the Ottawa County Sheriff's Office use of Flock license plate reader cameras, which has been in place for the past 2 years. The issue of privacy concerns has grown as part of the ongoing national debate over the use of the surveillance tool. And in response to the public comment, Commissioner Joe Moss of Hudsonville proposed that the matter should be considered further at a future dedicated workshop session.
11: License plate readers have been used for years. The greater concerns really are coming from the real-time data usage and AI integration of what the images that are coming out of the Flock system. And I thought the people who gave public comment did a great job explaining it.
10: Chairman Josh Brugger of Grand Haven suggested such a session would be in late September or early October. Ottawa County Sheriff Eric DeBoer issued a statement following the meeting defending his office's use of this tool, the text of which is in the story at WHTC.com. He had discussed his office use of Flock cameras during a July 24th monthly appearance on WHTC Talk of the Town. He's slated to return to the program this Friday around 9:30 a.m. Yesterday's death of famed entertainer Dolly Parton shines a light on an aspect of her legacy that lives on along the lakeshore. Parton, who was one of the defining voices in country music, succumbed at the age of 80 after a brief battle with cancer. She was known for her singing, her acting, and her philanthropy, including the institution of the Dolly Parton Imagination Library, which supplies books free of charge to children from birth through age 5. This 31-year-long initiative is funded through her foundation and local community partners in the U.S., Canada, the U.K., Ireland, and Australia. One of those partners is the Allegan County Community Foundation. Lauren Hunt Vanderplug is the foundation's community impact manager.
12: It's really to create that love of reading and develop those early literacy skills. In Michigan, reading proficiency by third grade is, I think, sitting around 50%. And so we feel that this program is incredibly important for our youngest residents. So we are very passionate about keeping this program alive in Allegan County.
10: Earlier this month, a retired educator in the Tri-Cities restarted an effort to bring the Dolly Parton Imagination Library to the Grand Haven, Spring Lake, Ferrisburg area, looking to raise around $30,000 in order to establish the program in 5 years. But Janet Hasselbring is working with Kent County Early Bird Books on this initiative. The Calhoun County Sheriff's Office is investigating after shots were fired into a residence in Springfield on Sunday night. Three people were inside at the time of the drive-by around 10:45 p.m. Shots were also fired at a vehicle parked in the driveway. The home is near the intersection of Michigan Avenue and Van Buren Street. Get the latest news anytime at WHTC.com.
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15: Good morning and happy Wednesday. It is 6:09, your first check of traffic and weather together for this Wednesday morning. Looking like light volume now, just a little bit of volume on US 31 traveling north and southbound through Holland. Otherwise, our roads are looking pretty good for this morning. Let's check your weather from WHTC.com. Cloudy early today, followed by partial clearing overnight, or I should say daytime high today of about 78. Partly cloudy skies expected tonight, 64 the overnight low. Mostly sunny tomorrow Thursday, 77. And sunshine on Friday with a high of 64. Right now we have partly cloudy skies, 62 in Zeeland, 63 in Holland. 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
15: 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On Holland's Cool FM, WHTC. Oh, yes, good morning and welcome in. 6:12 now, it's WHTC Morning News on Holland's Cool FM. Dan Evans here, Gary Stevens in the newsroom. And yes, it is a Wednesday. Happy, happy, happy hump day to you. Currently 63 in Zeeland, 64 in Holland under partly cloudy skies, and looking for some partial clearing today with a high of about 78. So a nice, nice looking Wednesday on the way, and I hope you are well and certainly appreciate you spending part of your day with us bright and early. Yeah, not so bright, but plenty early on a Wednesday morning here. August 26 is our date, in case you missed it, the year 2026. WHTC Morning News on Holland's Cool FM, all about the latest news and weather, sports, traffic, information, entertainment. Toss in a couple of tunes and try to get you up to date and informed on a Wednesday morning. Knocking the door on a new month here next week, September. We won't get too far ahead of it. But in the meantime, schools are starting around the area here. Holland Public Schools tomorrow, and many, many, many others are either already open or get set to open their doors within the next week or so. So it is definitely back to school time across the lakeshore here. By the way, in case you were counting, 7:02 is our official sunrise this morning, and that sun sets at 8:28, making our days slightly shorter, but we're still enjoying a lot of daylight in the evening here. Well, yesterday, a busy afternoon for me, and today, another busy one. I always look forward to this. I'm in maybe my second, knocking on third month of teaching drum lessons, drum set lessons at Avalon Music Academy of Holland. When I started, I was admittedly a little bit nervous. I haven't taught, give lessons for literally decades, but things are falling into place here, and I really look forward to it. Do a whole lot of lesson prep before it happens. So like any teacher, you know, a lot of work off the scenes, I guess, behind the scenes that you don't necessarily get paid for, but it's all part of the deal, right? And I really, really enjoy it. Private lessons this afternoon. And event highlights going on this week. Mentioned these yesterday. Of course, Holland Farmers Market open today from 8 to 2. We'll chat with Barb Kazmarek, the market manager. Don't want to miss this one. If you like comedy, it's comedian Jerry Wayne Longmire, and he's performing his show Friday night at the park. I actually have a little posse going on. My friend Eric says, man, you want to go to Jerry Wayne Longmire? He's really funny. So I hadn't really heard of him before I interviewed him. We aired that last Friday on your Park Theater update. But all right, Friday night at the Park Theater, Jerry Wayne Longmire. Look forward to some comedy. And lots, of course, this weekend, including some live music from Dunegrass. I know Dunegrass. They're playing Saturday at Tanglewood Winery on Riley, and that starts at 5 o'clock on Saturday. Of course, tomorrow, Discover Holland with the Holland Area CVB's Executive Director is expected to be back tomorrow, Linda Hart. After several Thursdays off, she'll fill us in on what is happening in the area tomorrow during Discover Holland. 6:16, WHTC Morning News on Holland's Cool FM. And, of course, the big story locally, nationally, everywhere. You probably heard by now. We lost a true legend and icon yesterday. Dolly Rebecca Parton passed away at 80 years old. She was multifaceted, of course, a singer, songwriter, actress, humanitarian, author, playwright. Her reps say she bravely faced a brief battle with cancer and passed away at Vanderbilt Ingram Cancer Center in Nashville, surrounded by loved ones. It's not clear what type of cancer she had. It was previously reported that Dolly was admitted to the hospital Friday and was dealing with kidney and autoimmune issues. Now, her nephew was the first to break the news. He put a video up on Instagram saying, quote, Dolly called me and said she wants to rest in a beautiful bed of plush cotton because after a life wearing heavy rhinestones, she finally deserves to be comfortable and have some rest, unquote. Her rep shared that at Dolly's request, and she'll be laid to rest with a small and private service with immediate family at Woodlawn Memorial Park and Mausoleum in Nashville. She will join her husband, Carl Dean, who passed away in March of last year in that mausoleum. Instead of flowers, finally, Dolly's family is asking for donations to her Imagination Library, and fans are also encouraged to pay tribute to her by tagging her account on social media. You know, I spent almost 25 years in Nashville, Tennessee, and met a lot of big stars, but did not have a chance to actually face-to-face meet Dolly. I was part of the reporter pool of one of Dolly's press conferences regarding that great Imagination Library. Obviously, that's big thing in Tennessee and across the nation. But rest in peace, Dolly Parton. A lot of folks absolutely loved you, my friend. In sports, the Tigers took down the Tampa Bay Rays 4-1 at Comerica Park yesterday. Detroit snapped its 6-game losing streak and will wrap up its 3-game series today. You can catch that game this afternoon. 12:45 is our broadcast time right here on WHTC. Moving into our sunrise smile on a Wednesday morning, laughing already because it's National Toilet Paper Day today. And here's comedian Mike Bobbitt on the surprise he got after getting married.
3: This is the weird thing about getting married. Before I got married to my wife, I lived with my best friend for like 2 years. We had a two-bathroom apartment. In 2 years, we went through 2 rolls of toilet paper. My wife makes me buy 12 packs from Target weekly. Like, I have no idea what she's doing. I think she's just putting one end of the roll in the bowl and flushing to see how many sheets go down. Like, ten, new record. Or I'm going to kick in the door and catch her doing origami with the little squares or something. On the sink, there's going to be a TP topiary. She's like, look, I made you a giraffe. Looks like crap. I'll get a clean sheet.
15: 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In our 7 o'clock hour, your Holland Public Schools report and Hearing Voices with Scott Watson. 8 o'clock, as usual, on a Wednesday, we talk with Market Manager Barb Kazmarek, your Holland Farmers Market report, and your Harbor Humane Society update. On a Wednesday, we'll feature a Director of Marketing for Harbor Humane Society, Jen Nurnberg. And yes, we do have all that, a big old family-sized bag of chips. WHTC Morning News on Holland's Cool FM, 620 on your Wednesday morning. Partly cloudy, 63 in Zeeland. Right now, 64 in Holland. National sports time.
2: The Big Ten and SEC are banning players who have been in pro camps from returning to play at their schools. The move comes after LSU had planned to bring in tight end Daquan Wright, who was cut by the Browns. NFL news, a close call for Bengals All-Pro receiver Ja'Marr Chase. He went down with a knee injury, leaving practice early yesterday. Chase, however, is fine. It was just a slight hyperextension. Giants receiver Calvin Austin did suffer a significant injury. Reports out that Austin will miss time after hurting his knee. He'll have an MRI today. Baseball last night included the Dodgers coming up short, losing to the Braves 4-3. L.A. blew a chance in the ninth, stranding Shohei Ohtani at third, manager Dave Roberts.
21: Obviously, Shohei leads off with a triple, and Rizzo, you know that he's going to lean on that split change, and it's just infield in. You got to try to find something elevated to get the ball to the outfield.
2: The Dodgers' six-game winning streak was snapped, so now Cleveland has the longest current win streak. The Guardians rallied from five down to beat the Angels in 10 innings, their sixth straight win. I'm Matt McCoy.
15: 6:21 this morning's Tigers game recap brought to you by OK Tire Stores, serving the West Michigan Lakeshore since 1965. Locations in Holland, Zeeland, and Hamilton.
22: Ground ball and a base hit in the right field for McKinstry.
23: Detroit Tigers daily recap. Here's Dan Dickerson.
24: Hi, this is Dan Dickerson. The Tigers even up their series of the Tampa Bay Rays with a 4-1 win on a beautiful night for baseball in downtown Detroit. Tigers fell behind in this game. Jackson Jobe on the mound worked out of a big jam in the fourth inning. A run scored, but it was bases loaded. Down 1-0 with one out in the fourth inning. Jackson Jobe got Palacios and Walls, a strikeout and a bounce out to end that threat, limit the damage to one run, and then the Tigers bullpen took over from there. Tiger bats rallied against Ian Seymour has been very good as both a bulk man and a starter for the Tampa Bay Rays. Two-run home run for Max Clark left on left. His second career home run in the fifth inning gave the Tigers a 2-1 lead. Tigers then would add a run in the fifth inning after the Clark home run. Gleyber Torres reached on a misplayed pop-up and then an error. Kevin McGonigal, after Torres had been balked to second base, Kevin McGonigal reached on an error that scored Gleyber Torres to make it 3-1. Big add-on run in the seventh inning. Hayu Lee, after Javi Baez triple started the seventh, singled him home with two outs to make it 4-1. And that was more than enough. The Tiger bullpen really shining. Joe went 4 1/3 in this game, gave up the one run. Summers got five outs. Wagisback, Holton, Jansen each working a scoreless inning to close this game out. Save number 17 and career number 493 for Kenley Jansen. Tigers improved to 62-70 with the win. Braves fall to 78-54 with a loss. Tigers now go for the series win on Wednesday afternoon. Troy Melton on the mound for the Tigers. The recently acquired Freddie Peralta on the mound for the Rays. 1:10 starter on the air at 12:45 on the Detroit Tigers radio network.
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26: 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That deserves the scenic route.
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15: Now, the rest of the story. She was the largest ship anywhere, a record she held for half a century. Her name was the Great Eastern, and something else. She was jinxed. How big was she? Well, she was 680 feet long, 120 feet wide. She displaced 27,384 tons, could carry 4,000 paying passengers in peacetime, and 10,000 troops in the event of war. She could take 6,000 tons of cargo and 12,000 tons of coal for fuel, which meant the Great Eastern could travel from England to India and back again without refueling. She was the only vessel ever to be propelled simultaneously by screw propeller and paddle wheels and a full rig of sail. And from her debut as the Monster Queen of the Seas until her voyage to the scrap heap in 1888, the Great Eastern had a stone-cold reputation as a jinx. For a while, it seemed she'd never be launched. November 3, 1857 was the date originally scheduled for her sideways slip into the Thames River, but a few feet was as far as she got. 10 times over the next 3 months, her owners tried to extricate her from her muddy snare. Cost them £120,000. Finally, and only after bankrupting her owners, the Great Eastern launched herself. Just slid out into the river unassisted the last day of January 1858. It was around that time folks began whispering about the ship with a mind of its own. Great Eastern stayed at anchor in the Thames for almost 2 years thereafter before being purchased for only a quarter the original building cost. Then September 1859, a trial run, during which an engine room explosion killed 6 firemen and her commander drowned. She spent that winter docked at Southampton with her new owners calling it bad luck and others calling her a bad luck ship. And the misfortunes didn't stop. On her maiden voyage, her screw shaft bearing was run out, and both paddle wheels were smashed, and her rudder head snapped. And during subsequent voyages, there were serious damages and staggering debts. Attempting to get out of the red, her owners organized a lottery, but even that failed for lack of public interest. So for the next 11 years, the Great Eastern remained in port. The beginning of the end came in 1888. And because of the strength of her hull, it took 3 years to dismantle her. Historian John Guthrie, reviewing the calamitous career of the Great Eastern, observed, quote, "During her lifetime, this vessel ran through fortune after fortune, destroyed her designers, builders, and all her successive owners with grim impartiality.
1: yet she spent most of her life at anchor. And all the while, seasoned seamen searched their minds for a clue to the jinx. Of course, there is no such thing. There is no such thing. Even still, in the final months of the Great Eastern's disassembly, the workers, they were pulling apart the layers of the monster ship's double hull when they discovered her first passenger. Been there trapped inside from the time she was built. A human skeleton. And as I say, there's no such thing as a jinx. Only now, you know the rest of the story. From the airwaves to online, when you need to know, we're here. 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
15: Good morning, happy Wednesday to you. It's 6:30 now, half past 6 o'clock. It's WHTC Morning News on Holland's Cool FM. Dan Evans with Gary Stevens in the newsroom. And right now we have partly cloudy skies across the lakeshore. 63 in Zeeland, 64 in Holland, and your weather details coming up. And your next half hour of WHTC Morning News, your NBC News update, followed by local news headlines and sports with Gary. Chris Conley tells us what happened on this day. Mike Avery's Outdoor Magazine Minute, along with Rusty Halverson, Farm News, and Michigan Ag Now. It's all coming up after your NBC News update.
4: NBC News Radio, I'm Michael Kastner. Senator Darlene Graham has emerged victorious in the biggest race on Tuesday, the Republican Senate primary runoff in South Carolina. The special Senate primary came after Graham's brother, Senator Lindsey Graham, passed away unexpectedly. Supported by President Trump, Graham defeated Congressman Ralph Norman and will now face Democrat Annie Andrews in November. Flags in the U.S. are now at half-staff for Dolly Parton. More from Mark Mayfield.
5: President Trump made the order for the iconic country music star who died Tuesday at the age of 80. Trump posted on his Truth Social platform in her honor, calling her death a true loss for millions of people. He ordered flags at half-staff for 1 week. Her publicity team said that Parton died peacefully in Nashville.
4: A man accused of terrorizing pedestrians in Philadelphia while wearing a Chucky-style mask has been taken into custody in Las Vegas. Michael Kastner, NBC News Radio.
10: Good morning. I'm Gary Stevens in the WHTC newsroom, and these are some of the stories we're following for you. 19-year-old Holland man is free on bond following arrest on allegedly vandalizing a Flock safety camera unit being utilized by the Ottawa County Sheriff's Office. The next city manager for Portage will be selected this coming Friday, and State Attorney General Dana Nessel has released a final report on the Flint water crisis. All of details on these stories on WHTC News, following NBC News at the top of the hour.
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15: 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Another check of traffic and weather together, showing no issues on US 31 Chicago Drive and I-196. Things are looking good so far today, and weather is looking good as well. Your weather outlook from WHTC.com. Cloudy early today, followed by some partial clearing, 78. Partly cloudy tonight, 64 the low. Mostly sunny for your Thursday tomorrow, 77, and all sun on Friday, 77. Partly cloudy now, 63 in Zeeland, 64 in Holland. 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
1: 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It is 6:40 on your Wednesday morning. Let's jump into that cake.

0: Oh, yes, happy birthday to you if today is, in fact, your birthday. This 26, I had to look, 26th day of August. And if it is, you're sharing it with Songwriter Hall of Famer Valerie Simpson. She is 80 today. She was inducted into the Songwriters Hall of Fame for her collaborations with husband Nicholas Ashford. Remember? Ashford and Simpson? Well, that's Valerie. She has a birthday today. Musician and bandleader Bradford Marsalis, 66, primarily known for his work in jazz as the leader of the Bradford Marsalis Quartet. He also performs frequently as a soloist. And Bradford is 66 today. Model Ola Ray, 66. Who is Ola Ray? You might know her as the playing the role of the girlfriend of Michael Jackson in the music video for Thriller. Actress Melissa McCarthy turns 56, the recipient of numerous awards, including two Primetime Emmy Awards and nominations for two Academy Awards and two Golden Globe Awards. And finally this morning, actor Macaulay Culkin has 46 candles on his cake. Regarded as one of the most successful child actors in the 90s, he was placed on VH1's list of the 100 Greatest Kid Stars. His credits include the first two Home Alone films and the movies My Girl, Richie Rich, and Uncle Bud. 6:42 now, WHTC, morning news on Holland's Cool FM. Let's head to the newsroom. Gary Stevens has sports.
1: A two-run homer by Max Clark in the fifth inning put Detroit ahead to stay as the Tigers topped the visiting Tampa Bay Rays last night 4-1.
2: Clark gets a fly ball to right field. Deep, going back to Luca, looking up, gone! Max Clark, number two. He got a sweeper and he did not miss.
1: The series at Comerica Park concludes this afternoon with coverage from Dan Dickerson and Bobby Scales at 12:45 p.m. on WHTC Holland's Cool FM. Ryan Waldschmidt's two-run homer in the bottom of the ninth inning enabled Torrey Lovello's Arizona Diamondbacks to topple the visiting Chicago Cubs last night 5-4.
3: Started to show up with some quality at-bats and scratch out a couple of runs. And, you know, you put yourself in a position to stand there to walk the game off, and the right guy in the right situation came up.
1: The series at Chase Field in Phoenix concludes this afternoon. Two run hits by Tristan Peters and Brenton Doyle capped a six-run Chicago first inning. And the White Sox went on to outscore the visiting Texas Rangers last night 11-7. The series at Wrigley Field concludes this evening. Cade Crossland and three Peoria relievers teamed on a two-hit, 12-strikeout shutout as the visiting Chiefs collared the West Michigan Whitecaps last night 2-0. The series at LMCU Ballpark in Comstock Park continues this evening. That's a look at sports. I'm Gary Stevens.
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10: Major League Baseball almost banned broadcasts of its games on this day, August 26th.
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10: Major League Baseball owners thought broadcasting their games would be bad for ticket sales, and selling tickets was their only source of revenue. Baseball owners came within two votes of banning radio and then TV broadcasts. But the owners were wrong. By the 1920s, 21 ball clubs had broadcast agreements with local radio stations. Baseball suddenly had more casual fans because of the broadcasts. By 1938, there was something new, the first televised game, a college baseball game between Columbia and Princeton. This time, baseball owners were quick to act. A TV camera was installed behind home plate at Ebbets Field in Brooklyn. A second camera just behind the visitors' dugout on the third base line. The Dodgers-Reds doubleheader on this day, August 25th, 1935, was the first televised Major League Baseball game. And on this day, there are always new ways of seeing things. I'm Chris Conley.
0: Thank you, Chris. 6:47 now on your Wednesday morning, WHTC Morning News on Holland's Cool FM. Hey, also on this Wednesday, August 26th, today is National Dog Day. Hey, way to go, Gordon. Give your four-legged friend a little extra attention, a walk, a treat, or maybe all three. And if you don't have a dog, today's a pretty good day to visit somebody who does. August 26, also Women's Equality Day, recognizing the constitutional amendment that gave women in the United States the right to vote. It's a day to remember, an important milestone in American history. And most importantly, it's National Cherry Popsicle Day. Yep, red, cold, sweet, and guaranteed to turn your tongue a different color. That is definitely a summer on a stick. All this on a Wednesday, August 26th.
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0: bird.
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0: And we see them fly across way over there, turn that call on, and they come all the way across. So more than a half a mile away, they can hear that call. And if the wind's blowing and the sound's carrying with the wind, that's even farther yet.
1: More crow hunting tips next time. 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
3: The U.S. and Canada are locked in a trade war. Here's Monica Nelson.
4: President Trump says tariffs on imports of cars, trucks, and auto parts from Canada will increase to 50% starting January 1st, 2027, after talks between the two countries broke down. Trump said Canada's been ripping off the United States of America for years. He added their ridiculously high tariffs on our farmers and farm products has made life impossible for these great American patriots. Meanwhile, Canada announced retaliatory tariffs on some U.S. goods will start September 8th.
3: China warning that the latest U.S. sanctions on Iran could further intensify tensions. According to CNN, China's foreign ministry spokesperson told reporters that economic warfare wouldn't help resolve the issue, but rather create spillover risks. This after the U.S. Treasury Department announced it was expanding its authority to sanction individuals involved in certain sectors of the Iranian economy. And Senator Darlene Graham is the winner of the Republican Senate primary runoff in South Carolina. She'll face Democrat Annie Andrews in November. That's politics. I'm Mark Mayfield.
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9: 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Ahead of Rusty Halverson's Michigan Ag Now, a check of traffic and weather together. US 31 showing light volume, just some minor slowdowns north and south through Holland this morning. Of course, anytime you see a traffic incident, asking you to share that information with me at 616-395-1450. Checking your weather from WHTC.com. Cloudy early, partial clearing later on today, 78. Partly cloudy and 64 tonight, mostly sunny, 77 tomorrow, and 77 on Friday with sunshine. Partly cloudy now, 63 in Zeeland, 64 in Holland. Get the forecast sent to weekdays by texting the word STORM to 80373.
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9: By the way, this morning's Ag Report brought to you by Blaine's Farm and Fleet, 3940 West Shore Drive, corner of US 31 in Quincy in Holland.
11: Analysts say instability in the Middle East, tight supplies, and limited phosphate availability could keep fertilizer prices elevated well into 2027 and beyond. With nitrogen and fertilizer prices at current levels, U.S. producers are said to be split on whether to wait on purchases or make a move on purchasing now for next season. Josh Linville is the Vice President of Fertilizer at Stone X.
12: I think it's a huge mix. I think that there is a group of farmers out there that have gone ahead and they've bought their anhydrous for the fall. I think some folks have already started to buy up some of their UAN for next spring. Same thing for urea. These values have dipped down. When you look at where we're at today on a lot of these prices, they are down remarkably from where they were in March and April. And so just from that perspective, it's one of those things that's like, well, yeah, it's not quite where I would think it would be historically, but it was also way up here just not that long ago. Let's just jump on those when we get the chance. And I think there's going to be a lot of other farmers who look at

0: say this just does not make sense for my operation. If I plug those numbers into my spreadsheet, it's kicking out red numbers. That doesn't make sense. I'll wait and I'll see.
1: Meanwhile, diesel prices are climbing just as row crop harvest approaches, adding another expense for farmers already dealing with high fertilizer costs. Mid-August diesel prices were at their highest level in a decade, according to AAA data. And reports the Trump administration could be set to double the biofuels volume of small refinery exemptions from the renewable fuel standard have farm and biofuel groups concerned about the EPA's direction on the RFS. Jeff Cooper, president and CEO of the Renewable Fuels Association, told DTN his group was hopeful the rumors would prove to be false. At the end of last week, the EPA announced plans to issue decisions on all pending exemption requests for 2025 by the end of the month. For West Michigan farm news, go to Michigan Agriculture Now at WHTC.com. I'm Rusty Halverson on WHTC Holland's Cool FM.
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6: A new blood test designed to help identify signs of Alzheimer's disease has just been cleared by the Food and Drug Administration.
7: The biomarker blood test from Roche and Eli Lilly is for people over 55 and breaks from traditional methods of diagnosing Alzheimer's like spinal taps or PET scans. Every 65 seconds, someone in the United States is diagnosed with Alzheimer's disease. I'm Rory O'Neill.
6: It's the middle of West Nile virus season, and one expert's offering some tips to reduce the chances of getting the virus. Catherine Hill with Purdue University's College of Agriculture urges folks to remove any standing water from your property because she says it could be a breeding ground for mosquitoes, which can carry West Nile.
8: Dog bowls or pot plants that have water standing in them, just turn them over. You can flush out bird baths, and this really helps to reduce the mosquito numbers or burden in your area.
6: When spending time outdoors, she says to use EPA-approved repellent and protective clothing to reduce the chances of getting bitten. Health update, I'm Scott Pringle.
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10: NBC News Radio, I'm Michael Kastner. American presidents are honoring the life and legacy of the queen of country music, Dolly Parton, who died after a brief battle with cancer. More from Rory O'Neill.
11: All the former presidents issued statements following Dolly Parton's death. President Obama wrote about Parton's journey from a one-room cabin to winning Grammys and even helping to fund development of the COVID vaccine. President Clinton called her a one-of-a-kind entertainer. The Bushes said they respected Dolly Parton's work promoting literacy. Joe Biden called Dolly Parton an American original. President Trump said Parton's death is a true loss for millions and ordered flags to be flown at half staff for 1 week.
10: Dolly Parton is being remembered for her philanthropy. Her family is asking fans to honor the entertainment icon by supporting her Imagination Library, which provides free books to young children. Earlier this summer, Parton thanked Taylor Swift and Travis Kelce for making a big donation to the program.
12: I was just told that you two are making a donation of $2 million to my Imagination Library. Thank you, thank you, thank you. I'm blown away and overjoyed with that gratitude.
10: She established the Imagination Library in 1995 in honor of her father, who never learned to read or write. The program now distributes free books to children across the U.S., Canada, the U.K., and Australia, gifting more than 3 million books every month. Senator Darlene Graham is the winner of the Republican Senate primary runoff in South Carolina.
13: I want to thank President Trump for all of his support and his endorsement. Mr. President, Lindsey truly loved you and viewed you as one of his closest friends.
10: Graham defeated Congressman Ralph Norman.
14: The president got involved. He has that right. That's his prerogative. As I told, I never.
10: Michael Kastner, NBC News Radio.
15: 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There's always something happening.
10: Ghislaine Maxwell's bid to throw out her sex trafficking conviction is being tossed by a New York federal judge. More from Mark Mayfield.
16: It was a long-shot petition that would have allowed her a new trial. Maxwell, an associate of the late sex offender Jeffrey Epstein, represented herself in the request. She's serving a 20-year prison sentence after being convicted of helping Epstein sexually abuse girls.
10: A recent YouGov survey examines how race relations have changed since 2016. Democrats are nearly twice as likely as Republicans to say race relations in the U.S. have gotten worse in the last decade. In July, 68% of black Americans, 45% of Hispanic Americans, and 36% of white Americans considered racism a big problem in society today. Meanwhile, half of Americans believe that having a rising number of people of many different races, ethnic groups, and nationalities makes the U.S. a better place to live. According to the U.S. Census Bureau, a majority of the population will be made up of people who are black, Asian, Hispanic, and other racial minorities by the year 2050. The Chicago Sky are banning former NBA player Enes Kanter-Freedom from Wintrust Arena. More from Tammy Trujillo.
17: Team owner Michael Alter said Tuesday that Kanter-Freedom is considered a potential threat to players and won't be allowed back until the team is satisfied otherwise. The ban stems from a confrontation with Sky guard Natasha Cloud during the Sky's loss to the Indiana Fever on Sunday. Alter said Kanter-Freedom stood up from his courtside seat, pointed toward Cloud, and stepped toward the court. That prompted security to intervene. Kanter-Freedom told Fox News that he was removed for supporting women, while the Sky say the decision was based on his conduct. This comes after Kanter-Freedom declared himself a woman and eligible to play in the WNBA.
10: There's the dog days of summer, and then there's today, National Dog Day. The day was created in 2004 and aims to raise awareness about the massive number of dogs that need adoption. Michael Kastner, NBC News Radio.
18: With a news update on WHTC Holland's Cool FM, I'm Gary Stevens. A 19-year-old Holland man is free on $5,000 bond following an arrest on allegedly vandalizing a Flock safety camera unit being utilized by the Ottawa County Sheriff's Office. Jared Allen Folkert was arraigned last Friday in 58th District Court on account of malicious destruction of police property. It stems from the incident, which occurred on July 29th at an undisclosed location on Holland's north side, in which the unit sustained damage of between $1,500 and $2,000. The county prosecuting attorney's office authorized charges against Folkert 2 days prior to the arraignment. The matter came to light following a statement by Sheriff Eric DeBoer earlier yesterday, in which he defended his office's use of these surveillance units and decried acts of vandalism by those opposed to such use. The statement was in response to public comment on the matter during the monthly County Board of Commissioners meeting, and DeBoer addressed this in an appearance on WHTC's Talk of the Town last month.
19: These conspiracy things start, and then anecdotally there's some police officer somewhere, because there's hundreds of thousands of us, that misuses it, and then that becomes the story, and it's just an anecdote, it's one bad apple, and the fact that it's being actually publicized means that it was caught and it was dealt with, but that becomes then the story. We're not using it to track you. If you're innocent, we're just going back and developing leads.
18: The sheriff's office is investigating this and other such cases in the county and are asking those who have more information to contact detectives or Ottawa County Silent Observer. The next city manager for Portage will be selected on Friday morning.
20: City Council held its second round of interviews yesterday with the three finalists, who were asked to give them a plan to make non-motorized transportation in Portage safer. Three came prepared, all filled the council in on their ideas. The finalists, Hastings City Manager Sarah Moyer Kale, Mount Pleasant City Manager Aaron DeSense, and Chief Administrative Officer for the Woodlands Township in Texas, Karen Dempsey Horan. I'm Michael Arning.
18: State Attorney General Dana Nessel has released a report outlining the charges that were brought as part of her department's investigation into the Flint water crisis. She says it outlines the basis for the charges and the impact of subsequent court rulings that had halted the prosecutions.
21: The Flint water crisis was a man-made tragedy, an environmental disaster of historic and epic proportions, leaving in its wake countless health implications that still persist.
18: The public health crisis involved the city of Flint's drinking water being contaminated with lead, leading to 12 deaths from Legionnaire's disease. Nessel says the report is being released now to provide transparency and a final official conclusion to the criminal investigation. Now, it's believed that the crisis stemmed from a debt-ridden Buick City being put into the hands of an emergency manager by former Governor Rick Snyder. That manager had switched Flint's water from the Detroit municipal system to a long unused local system due to high rates. The lead pipes were discovered after the switch. Detroit Tigers host the Tampa Bay Rays this afternoon at Comerica Park. Coverage begins at 12:45 p.m. on WHTC, Holland's Cool FM. 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
24: 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A check of traffic and weather together, showing no issues now on US 31 and Chicago Drive. 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Cloudy early today, hoping for some partial clearing later on, 78. Partly cloudy and 64 tonight. Mostly sunny, 77 our forecasted high tomorrow, and sunshine another 77 on Friday. Mostly cloudy now, 62 in Zeeland, 64 in Holland. The latest news, weather, and sports is available anytime at WHTC.com.
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0: We are straight up 7-Eleven now. It's a Wednesday morning edition, WHTC Morning News on Holland's Cool FM, this 26th day of August. 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
0: 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Time for your Holland Public Schools report, and students and staff at Holland Public Schools head back to class tomorrow morning, and the class of 2027 is looking forward to a great senior year. Jason Craner with more.
26: Hi, I'm Harper Skuntanis, and I'm the president of Student Senate at Holland High School.
27: All right, Harper, you and I are going to talk in a minute about the Student Senate's family movie night coming up on Friday featuring Spider-Man Into the Spider-Verse. That's coming up Friday at 8 o'clock. But first, I want to learn a little bit about you and the things that you're involved in here at Holland High School.
26: Yeah, so it's my fourth year running cross country as well as track. And I've been captain of cross country for 2 years. I'm also involved in National Honor Society, National Art Honor Society, and Youth in Government.
27: But it is your senior year, and there's a lot to look forward to. What do you think you're most excited about as you start this last year of high school?
26: I'm excited about lots of different things. I'm really excited for all of the opportunities that I feel like this year is going to bring in the things that I do specifically and for the whole school. I think that we have such a great group of kids here at the high school this year and on Senate. And I think that like homecoming is going to be a blast. All of fall sports is going to be so much fun. I'm really excited for all of it.
27: Well, you and the student senate members are already meeting even before school gets started. What are some of the things that you're going to be focusing on this year?
26: We'll obviously continue all of the fantastic events that we've started in the last couple of years, like Trunk or Treat. But also one of my big goals is to get more feedback from the students. You know, we're a group of 22 kids, but there's like 200 kids plus in every grade. And I think that it's important to get as much feedback from them as possible so that we can represent them really well.
27: Harper, what do you think are some of the things that are really working here at Holland High School?
26: I think Holland Public in general just does community really well, especially coming up through HLA. Like, every school-related event, I just felt like had so much support from the parents and the teachers and everyone surrounding us.
27: And what do you think we could be doing better for students at Holland High?
26: I think mostly at the high school level, we could maybe up enthusiasm for certain events. I think depending on the event, some people are really excited, but a lot of the time it's like, oh, do I really have to go to that? So I think that's something we could work on.
27: Well, one of those events that we can build some enthusiasm for is the district-wide outdoor movie night. Tell us a little bit about that.
26: Yeah, movie night is going to be so much fun. It'll be this Friday at 8 o'clock on the soccer field. The weather will be beautiful. It'll be outside, bring blankets, there will be concessions for you to buy, and it's for everyone in the district. So bring your kids, bring your parents, bring your friends to just come hang out and have a great end to our first week of school.
27: Oh, I hope a lot of people show up to watch the movie with us and have a good time on Friday night. But before I let you go, I want to ask you about your time here at Holland Public Schools. 12 years going into your 13th year now. What do you think has made Holland Public Schools right for you?
26: I think that I've just been given so many opportunities through Holland Public Schools, like through the Spanish Immersion Program, through all of the different programs in elementary school, like Challenge and Junior Great Books, and then into middle school. I found so much community in sports here. I think that our sports are such a great place to find a community and friends and something that you love. Every way I turn, I feel like there are new opportunities for me to explore.
27: Harper Skoontanis is the president of the Student Senate at Holland High School. Harper, have a great senior year.
26: Thanks so much, and go Dutch.
27: If you want more information about the great kids doing great things at Holland Public Schools, or if you want more information about the district-wide movie night coming up on Friday night at 8 o'clock at the Holland High School soccer field, featuring the movie Spider-Man Into the Spider-Verse, we want you to go to our website at hollandpublicschools.org.
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0: 7:19, it's a Wednesday morning, 26th day of August. 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About 68 million U.S. households have at least one dog, and today we're celebrating the canine in your life. And if you don't have one, maybe hit up a shelter, because they're awesome.
11: 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They wag their tails with love and try not to make on the floor. And today we celebrate that. I'm Bree Tennis.
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25: And that's why I voted for the largest tax cut in history, putting thousands of dollars a year back in your family's pockets. 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
12: The Big Ten and SEC are banning players who have been in pro camps from returning to play at their schools. The move comes after LSU had planned to bring in tight end Daquan Wright, who was cut by the Browns. NFL news, a close call for Bengals All-Pro receiver Ja'Marr Chase. He went down with a knee injury, leaving practice early yesterday. Chase, however, is fine. It was just a slight hyperextension. Giants receiver Calvin Austin did suffer a significant injury. Reports out that Austin will miss time after hurting his knee. He'll have an MRI today. Baseball last night included the Dodgers coming up short, losing to the Braves 4-3. L.A. blew a chance in the ninth, stranding Shohei Ohtani at third, manager Dave Roberts.
13: Obviously, Shohei leads off with a triple, and Bryce, you know that he's going to lean on that split change, and it's just infield in. You got to try to find something elevated to get the ball to the outfield.
12: The Dodgers' six-game winning streak was snapped, so now Cleveland has the longest current win streak. The Guardians rallied from five down to beat the Angels in 10 innings, their sixth straight win. I'm Matt McCoy.
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0: WHTC Morning News on Holland's Cool FM, 7:23 on your Wednesday morning, again the 26th day of August. We have mostly cloudy skies, 62 right now in Zeeland, 64 in Holland, and Stevie Wonder. Oh,

726 WHTC Morning News on Holland's Cool FM. Yes, by now you've heard the news. Ms. Dolly Parton has passed away at the age of 80. Here's Dolly, remembering Dolly.

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1: Smart ring maker Aura is looking to raise as much as $3 billion in an upcoming IPO. Here's Tammy Trujillo.
2: Bloomberg reports the IPO could be as soon as next month and values the company at $16 billion. The company reported $500 million in revenue in 2024, $1 billion in 2025, and is expected to reach close to $2 billion this year.
1: Instagram head Adam Mosseri has testified in the latest social media addiction trial against Meta. Several state attorneys general are suing the tech giant, alleging it designed its social media platforms, also including Facebook and WhatsApp, to engage children and get them addicted. They also claim Meta misled users about the safety of the apps. Meta has called those claims unsubstantiated. And the OpenAI hack of Hugging Face is now being investigated by the state of Alabama. That state's attorney general sent the company a subpoena over what he calls a lack of oversight and safeguards. This all comes after OpenAI said one of its cybersecurity models was able to break free and hack into the Hugging Face dataset platform. Tech Report, I'm Mark Mayfield.
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4: Good morning. 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It's WHTC Morning News on Holland's Cool FM. Right now, mostly cloudy, 62 in Zeeland, 64 in Holland, and we do have weather details on the way. Coming up in your next half hour of WHTC Morning News and NBC News Update, we'll get local news headlines and local sports with Gary. Hearing Voices with Scott Watson on the way, and plenty of time to head down the hall, grab a fresh hot cup of coffee. 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
6: My coat of many colors that my mama made for me.
5: Former presidents are paying respects to country music legend Dolly Parton, who died Tuesday after a battle with cancer. Former presidents Clinton, Obama, Bush, and President Trump all issued statements praising the impact the singer had on society, culture, and the nation. Obama wrote about Parton's journey from being born in a one-room cabin to winning Grammys, building a business empire, helping kids learn to read, and even helping to fund development of the COVID-19 vaccine. She's being remembered for her philanthropy. Parton started the Dollywood Foundation in 1988 to help children in her part of rural Tennessee achieve educational success. Senator Darlene Graham is the winner of the Republican Senate primary runoff in South Carolina. The Trump-backed Graham defeated Congressman Ralph Norman. Michael Kastner, NBC News Radio.
7: Good morning. I'm Gary Stevens in the WHTC newsroom, and these are some of the stories we're following for you. What was not part of the agenda during yesterday's Ottawa County Board of Commissioners meeting have been the most notable aspect of the business session. Yesterday's death of famed entertainer Dolly Parton shines a light on an aspect of her legacy that lives on along the lakeshore. The Calhoun County Sheriff's Office is investigating after shots were fired into her home in Springfield over the weekend. Details on these stories on WHTC News, following NBC News at the top of the hour.
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4: 7:32, WHTC Morning News on Holland's Cool FM, checking traffic and weather together. Well, now a little bit more volume, light volume on US 31. Expect just some minor delays traveling north and south through Holland this morning. And your weather outlook from WHTC.com. Cloudy early, partial clearing later on today, 78. Partly cloudy and 64 tonight. Mostly sunny, 77 Friday, 77 sunshine. Let's try that again. Mostly sunny, 77 tomorrow. Sunshine, 77 on Friday. Mostly cloudy, 62 now in Zeeland, 64 in Holland. The latest news, weather, and sports is available anytime at WHTC.com.
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4: 6:36 now, it's WHTC Morning News on Holland's Cool FM. Dan Evans here with Gary Stevens in the newsroom. And we have sports from Gary right around the corner. But first, a recent YouGov survey examines how race relations have changed since 2016.
1: Democrats are nearly twice as likely as Republicans to say race relations in the U.S. have gotten worse in the last decade. In July, 68% of black Americans, 45% of Hispanic Americans, and 36% of white Americans considered racism a big problem in society today. Meanwhile, half of Americans believe that having a rising number of people of many different races, ethnic groups, and nationalities makes the U.S. a better place to live. According to the U.S. Census Bureau, a majority of the population will be made up of people who are black, Asian, Hispanic, and other racial minorities by the year 2050. I'm Mark Mayfield.
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7: A two-run homer by Max Clark in the fifth inning put Detroit ahead to stay as the Tigers topped the visiting Tampa Bay Rays last night 4-1.
14: Clark gets a fly ball to right field. Deep. Going back to Luca. Looking up. Gone! Max Clark, number two. He got a sweeper and he did not miss.
7: The series at Comerica Park concludes this afternoon with coverage from Dan Dickerson and Bobby Scales at 12:45 p.m. on WHTC Holland's Cool FM. Ryan Waldschmidt's two-run homer in the bottom of the ninth inning enabled Torrey Lovello's Arizona Diamondbacks to topple the visiting Chicago Cubs last night 5-4.
15: Started to show up with some quality at-bats and scratch out a couple of runs. And, you know, you put yourself in a position to stand there to walk the game off, and the right guy in the right situation came up.
7: The series at Chase Field in Phoenix concludes this afternoon. Two run hits by Tristan Peters and Brenton Doyle capped a six-run Chicago first inning. And the White Sox went on to outscore the visiting Texas Rangers last night 11-7. The series at Wrigley Field concludes this evening. Cade Crossland and three Peoria relievers teamed on a two-hit, 12-strikeout shutout as the visiting Chiefs collared the West Michigan Whitecaps last night 2-0. The series at LMCU Ballpark in Comstock Park continues this evening. That's a look at sports. I'm Gary Stevens.
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19: We continue chatting about animals this morning on Hearing Voices with Scott Watson. We visit with Griffin Nichols, a young professor, quite literally.
20: Yes, sir. Well, thank you for coming out. So Purdue University brings down livestock in each of the animal barns for the public to engage with. So it's an opportunity for folks around the Indy area to come and get their hands on livestock and enjoy the state fair the way that we've been doing it for so long.
19: In addition to teaching, you said you have beef cattle. Talk to me a little bit about that operation.
20: Yeah, so at Purdue, we actually have student-run farms. We have managers at each unit that hire in undergraduates to work at the farms. So we run like 129 sows. We have a farrowing room. We have gestation rooms, nurseries, and finishing barns. On the beef side of things, we run the cow-calf side of things, as well as your feedlot side of things with our steers. And on the dairy side, we have an actual running dairy at Purdue as well. So we have a large herd of dairy cows that we milk and sell the milk. All of the animal units, once the research or the production is finished, go in to be harvested at the Purdue Butcher Block. And so it gives locals the opportunity to eat locally and have some fresh meat from our livestock produced at Purdue University.
19: For generations after generations, farming has been a hard job. Every industry has its ups and downs. How is the industry of herd farming going these days?
20: So it's actually a very current topic. That's kind of a hot topic today as we speak at the end of August, is that cattle prices have maintained high. And when you're talking to cattle producers, that's not a bad thing. So having an influx of cattle brought in from different countries actually brings down the price of beef, and that kind of hurts our producers. So we're looking at it with kind of a different lens as the general public. We want to make sure that we provide a hearty product that is more desirable than the imported beef. But at the same time, we want to keep it at a reasonable price. And so it's a kind of a game of moving pieces. We've always had a really good track record in the beef industry. You see with swine and poultry, as prices kind of fluctuate with beef, we've had really good maintenance over the years. And so really the constant battle we're kind of adjusting to is our depleted cow numbers in the United States from drought, from forest fires, plains fires in Nebraska. And so what we're doing is we're actually harvesting these animals at a larger size, and the packing plants now are removing all the discounts for too large cattle. And so you're able to use basically less cuts and you get more off of a single carcass. And so that's kind of the direction we're going. A lot of the general public thinks that we're kind of on a big push to increase our cow numbers. We're kind of taking an alternative approach.
19: The cost of farming is always an issue. You've got animal health costs. You've got feed costs. You have what I will call political things, like there have been issues with butchering and with packing over the course of the last 5 to 7 years. How expensive is it currently to be a beef farmer?
20: Yeah, so to be a beef farmer, that's kind of a subjective question. It really depends on their function. So if you have a cow-calf operation right now, cow prices would tell you that you're going to have a pretty good time. If you're a nice established beef producer, then you shouldn't have any trouble succeeding in the industry. Getting started is kind of a different question. You know, getting your foot in the door is a little bit trickier in the beef industry because it requires land. We recognize that land is not cheap, it's not free, and it's a depleted resource. So understanding that the land that we're putting these cows on is not land that we can use for other things. So we're actually kind of helping the world of sustainable agriculture by putting them on untillable land that they can graze. So we're able to kind of make certain parcels of land more marketable to our beef producers. And so out west, we are seeing growing herds, maybe not as many of the small-time herds popping up here and there, but in Indiana specifically, you have smaller herds, a lot more focus on, like, the show industry is pretty big in the Midwest. But I would say, for the most part, there are tons and tons of resources that Purdue University offers for folks that are interested in getting started in agriculture and being set up with the best tool belt to get them started.
16: 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And if you like it, no need to ever miss an episode. Ask your smart speaker to play Hearing Voices with Scott Watson. Final question. We were talking before we started taping about a career that a lot of people might not think about, even if they want to go into veterinary medicine. Talk to me about what we were saying before we started taping.
20: Yeah, so I was talking about kind of the geography of, or I'm sorry, the demographics of my students, and I would say the vast majority, probably over 80%, come in with an interest in becoming a vet, but specifically a small animal vet. And we have plenty of those, and so my job in the department is to kind of open the door to students who may have never been able to work with livestock. As a livestock producer, we really want to encourage this younger generation to get involved with livestock because there's such a hole. Especially in our conversation about large animal vets. We have a huge shortage of large animal vets, both genders, and so we're really hoping we can get a large quantity of our students to get an interest, get hands-on experience while doing their studies and academics at Purdue University working with livestock, building a passion for that and adding to our industry as a whole. That is kind of my role. It is something that I really like, I really enjoy doing, because most of these students, it's not that they don't have an interest in livestock, they just don't have the opportunity to get involved. So being able to provide those opportunities is really a treat for me, and it's been such a joy working at Purdue University as a professor.
16: Before your food's on the table, it goes to the grocery, and before it comes to the grocery, it's on the farm. Thanks for your time today on Hearing Voices.
20: Thank you so much.
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23: Treasury Secretary Scott Bessent says Operation Economic Outcast will amount to an economic onslaught against Iran, further isolating it from the rest of the world. President Trump already calling leaders around the world to warn them to cut off all deals with Iran.
24: Our objective is to sever every economic lifeline that sustains this tyrannical regime until Tehran stands alone.
23: Treasury Secretary Scott Bessent says Iran has long been a threat to the U.S.
24: They have murdered and maimed more of our citizens and service members than any other terrorist regime on earth. And they have been at war against America, their neighbors in the Gulf, and much of the world for 47 years.
23: For 6 decades, corporations in the U.S. have been required to report demographic information. The Equal Employment Opportunity Commission is moving to abolish the rule. Some leaders calling on the EEOC to leave the rule in place. Without it, companies would stop turning over annual workforce demo reports, which some say could make it harder to track discriminatory hiring practices. And if you got to do the do, Mountain Dew fans can now smell like their favorite soda. Men's grooming company Duke Cannon has teamed up with Mountain Dew for a line of products. The Mountain Dew scented body wash and soap packs are available at select Walmarts. Customers who have been able to get their hands on the collaboration have said they do smell pretty close to the actual soda. And golf company Callaway apologizing over an ad for a new driver. The video was posted by its media partner, Good Good Golf, showing a woman reaching for the driver as the company's co-founder, Garrett Clark, rushes after her and knocks her to the ground. He stands over her and says, "Don't touch my driver." Good Good Golf took the video down after widespread online backlash, saying it represented violence against women. Callaway didn't mention whether it's reviewing its partnership with Good Good, but said it will, quote, learn from this and do better. I'm Monica Nelson with your consumer and business news.
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0: traveling north and south through Holland this morning. Your weather outlook from WHDC.com. Cloudy early today, followed by some partial clearing, 78. Our high today, partly cloudy, 64 tonight. Mostly sunny and 77 tomorrow. Friday, sunshine and 77. Mostly cloudy now, 62 in Zeeland, 64 in Holland. 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

756 WHDC Morning News on Holland's Cool FM. NBC News coming up at the top of the hour of 8 o'clock, followed by local news with Gary Stevens. And we have Tiger baseball this afternoon. The Tigers hosting the Tampa Bay Rays. The rubber game of the match, as they say, at 12:45 is our broadcast time this afternoon with Dan Dickerson for the Tigers and the Tampa Bay Rays. Taking you up to 8 o'clock, this is the Stylistics. Bet you by golly, wow.

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1: NBC News Radio, I'm Michael Kastner. A legend has been lost. Country music superstar Dolly Parton died Tuesday at the age of 80 after a brief battle with cancer. Her nephew, Brian Seaver, announced the news on social media.
2: Dolly has lived in the light and is in the arms of Jesus, surely met by Carl, her parents, and countless others who have watched her and longed for her to meet them in the heavens.
1: The icon lost her husband of nearly six decades, Carl, in March of last year. Parton racked up 11 Grammy Awards and sold more than 100 million records worldwide over the course of her career. She was also an accomplished actress and philanthropist. President Trump has ordered flags lowered to half staff for a week to honor her. The country music superstar was so beloved by so many that she was named America's most popular person earlier this year. The University of Massachusetts YouGov poll from the spring ranked Parton as the most beloved figure in the entire nation. Other favorable public figures included former President Barack Obama and Taylor Swift. But Parton still came in 50 points higher than Obama and 62 points higher than Swift. Senator Darlene Graham has won the Republican Senate primary runoff in South Carolina. The President Trump-backed Graham defeated Congressman Ralph Norman on Tuesday.
3: The president got involved. He has that right. That's his prerogative. As I told, his policies are good. I never understood why he got in this race.
1: Graham will face Democrat Annie Andrews in November. A man accused of terrorizing a number of pedestrians in Philadelphia while decked out in a Chucky-style mask has been arrested in Las Vegas. Before the opening bell, stock futures are little changed. Michael Kastner, NBC News Radio.
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1: As tariffs on some goods from Canada have jumped to 50% and more are being threatened, Detroit Regional Chamber Executive Director Sandy Burra says the jobs President Trump says he wants to protect don't exist anymore. Burra says we're paying more now for home improvement goods, home building, paper, and furniture.
5: We're going to see higher prices for automobiles at a time when we have, you know, the highest automobile prices, new car prices that we've ever seen. And this is only going to exacerbate that.
1: He says manufacturing jobs now, especially in the automotive industry, are entry level and don't pay what they paid in the 1970s and 1980s, where someone could support their family, send their children to college, and possibly buy a vacation home in northern Michigan. As far as Trump threatening to change the name of Lake Ontario to Lake America, it doesn't appear likely to happen. Call them UFOs or UAPs, most Americans aren't convinced those flying objects are alien life forms. More from Rory O'Neill.
6: Ask Americans what they think of UFOs, and half will say they're probably human activity or some natural phenomena. The latest Gallup survey finds 37% believe at least some of those UFOs have been alien spacecraft from outer space. 17% of Americans say they have personally seen something they thought was a UFO. 78% are convinced our federal government knows more about UFOs than it's willing to tell. I'm Rory O'Neill.
1: The first trailer has been released for the Sacha Baron Cohen mockumentary, Ali G, Who Is I?
7: I's gonna get back on top. with a brand new thing called a documentary.
1: According to the official synopsis, the film follows Ali G after he spent 20 years chilling and is now shocked that his longtime girlfriend is pregnant. With another mouth to feed, he heads to the U.S. to reclaim his former glory. Michael Kastner, NBC News Radio.
8: With the news update on WHTC Holland's Cool FM, I'm Gary Stevens. What was not part of the agenda during yesterday's Ottawa County Board of Commissioners meeting may have been the most notable aspect of the business session. During the two public comment periods, a number of persons brought up the Ottawa County Sheriff's Office use of Flock license plate reader cameras, which has been in place for the past 2 years. The issue of privacy concerns has grown as part of the ongoing national debate over the use of the surveillance tool. And in response to the public comment, Commissioner Joe Moss of Hudsonville proposed that the matter should be considered further at a future dedicated workshop session.
9: License plate readers have been used for years. The greater concerns really are coming from the real-time data usage and AI integration of what the images that are coming out of the Flock system. And I thought the people who gave public comment did a great job explaining it.
8: Chairman Josh Brugger of Grand Haven suggested such a session would be in late September or early October. Ottawa County Sheriff Eric DeBoer issued a statement following the meeting defending his office's use of this tool, the text of which is in the story at WHTC.com. He had discussed his office use of Flock cameras during a July 24th monthly appearance on WHTC Talk of the Town. He's slated to return to the program this Friday around 9:30 a.m. Yesterday's death of famed entertainer Dolly Parton shines a light on an aspect of her legacy that lives on along the lakeshore. Parton, who was one of the defining voices in country music, succumbed at the age of 80 after a brief battle with cancer. She was known for her singing, her acting, and her philanthropy, including the institution of the Dolly Parton Imagination Library, which supplies books free of charge to children from birth through age 5. This 31-year-long initiative is funded through her foundation and local community partners in the U.S., Canada, the U.K., Ireland, and Australia. One of those partners is the Allegan County Community Foundation. Lauren Hunt Vanderplug is the foundation's community impact manager.
10: It's really to create that love of reading and develop those early literacy skills. In Michigan, reading proficiency by third grade is, I think, sitting around 50%. And so we feel that this program is incredibly important for our youngest residents. So we are very passionate about keeping this program alive in Allegan County.
8: Earlier this month, a retired educator in the Tri-Cities restarted an effort to bring the Dolly Parton Imagination Library to the Grand Haven, Spring Lake, Ferrisburg area, looking to raise around $30,000 in order to establish the program in 5 years. But Janet Hasselbring is working with Kent County Early Bird Books on this initiative. The Calhoun County Sheriff's Office is investigating after shots were fired into a residence in Springfield on Sunday night.
11: Three people were inside of the drive-by around 10:45 p.m. None of them were injured. Shots were also fired at a vehicle parked in the driveway. The home is near the intersection of Michigan Avenue and Van Buren Street. I'm Michael Arney.
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0: 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That would be 809 WHTC Morning News on Holland's Cool FM. Taking a check of traffic and weather together. Traffic-wise, we're looking pretty busy now on US 31. Expect a few minor delays as you travel north and south through Holland this morning.
13: 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Your latest forecast from WHDC.com, cloudy early, partial clearing later on, 78 our high, partly cloudy and 64 tonight. Tomorrow is Thursday, mostly sunny, 77, all sun on Friday, 77. Mostly cloudy currently, 64 in Zeeland, 64 in Holland. 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
13: 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And here's a little piece of advice from somebody who's been there. If you're constantly thinking, people mumble, the TV sound isn't very good, or everybody talks too fast these days, maybe it's not everybody else, maybe it's your hearing. I know because I spent years blaming the acoustics, the background noise, and yes, probably a few people for not speaking clearly enough. Eventually, I realized I needed to look at one thing I hadn't blamed yet, my hearing. And that's when I went to comprehensive ear and hearing in Zeeland, and nearly 5 years later, I'm still a patient, and I'm very glad I finally did something about it. If you're constantly asking people to repeat themselves, don't just turn up the volume or blame the person you're talking to. 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
1: It is now 8:14 WHTC Morning News on Holland's Cool FM. Dan Evans here with Gary Stevens. Gary will be behind this microphone after 9 o'clock this morning for a Wednesday morning edition of Talk of the Town. Right now, you know that music. It means we check in with Barb Kaczmarek. Barb is with the Holland Farmers Market, and a beautiful day at the market. Good morning, Barb.
2: Good morning, Dan. Yes, it is beautiful. We had a beautiful sunrise, and it's a little overcast, but still the weather's good, and it's a great day to come down and see us.
1: Fantastic weather, as Barb said. And Barb, I'm guessing the Holland Farmers Market kind of little by little making the shift from summer to fall. What do we see at the Farmers Market this morning?
2: Yes, so we are starting to see some apples coming in. So if you're into apples, come on down. We should have peaches for a few more weeks. There's plenty of sweet corn, and I actually saw some fall squash out there today. So it's a little early, but if you're into that type of stuff, come on and visit.
1: Barb, I don't want to put the cart in front of the horse too much here, but when do we start seeing things like pumpkins at the Holland Farmers Market?
2: So I'm thinking we probably aren't going to be seeing pumpkins for a few more weeks at least. They were saying that the apple season is a little early this year, so not sure if the pumpkins are going to be showing up a little bit sooner than normal. But if you look at Simon's Eggs, who he's at the north corner on Pine Street, he has some mums out. So if you're looking for some mum plants, go out and see Simon.
1: All right, Barb, and as usual, on a Wednesday, you talk about a featured vendor and who's under the vendor spotlight with you this morning.
2: Okay, so today we're going to feature Lakeside Orchards. This is a multi-generational family that's been coming to the market for quite a few years. Right now, the daughters are running the stall. So they've got over 100 acres, and they have quite a selection of apples. They were one of the apples that I was seeing today. So they've got the Honeycrisp, which they say are really good this year. And they've got some Golden Crisp, and there's another variety. They have all kinds of peaches. They're saying they're probably going to have a peaches for a few more weeks. And they've got a big roll of sweet corn. So if you still want to have the sweet corn, it's been delicious this year. So I would recommend you stop by Lakeside Orchards.
1: Again, it's Barb Kaczmarek. She's market manager, Holland Farmers Market, and we talk to Barb every Wednesday morning at this time about what's happening at the market. Now, Barb, I just got this from the City of Holland. Fall, of course, right around the corner. Downtown Holland and Tulip Time are announcing a partnership for this year's upcoming Fall Fest, and I know you guys are involved in that, correct?
2: Yes. So that's a real busy weekend for us. It's going to be action-packed. There's going to have pumpkin painting for the kids. There's going to be all kinds of activities. So that's going to be in early October. So we're looking forward to that. And it's always a great time to come down here. Some of the pumpkin carvings that they do here, it's quite incredible.
1: Barb, we haven't talked about or pushed your website in the next couple of weeks here, hollandfarmersmarket.com, and a wealth of information. What do we find there?
2: So, yes, that's a great resource. If you're looking for a particular item, you can search by food product type. If you're looking to see if a certain vendor is going to be here on a specific day, you can also go there. We also have our events calendar. So we do have our last summer class, which is going to be the fourth week in September. It's going to be put on by our mushroom vendor, Michael File.
1: Okay.
2: And they're going to be giving you different cooking techniques and for cooking mushrooms, and also how you can pair mushrooms with other foods that you could be preparing. So it sounds like a great class. You can register at our website, and you can also find out, like, if you're new to the area, how to plan your day. We do have an interactive map, so if you are looking for a certain vendor, you can find out where they are approximately within the market, so that way you kind of target where you're going to be going.
1: Sounds good. HollandFarmersMarket.com. And also, Barb, when I head out to the farmer's market, I like to walk around with maybe a hot or cold drink and maybe a munchie. I know you have drinks and foods, a food available.
2: We do. So we've got three different coffee vendors. So we've got a variety of coffees for you. We also have Kittywampus. They do the craft sodas. And we also have Mud Lake, who does some different seltzers.
1: All right.
2: And we've got our food court, so we're going to have a raised tamale truck. Zomburger is here today, so they're one of the big smash burgers that are very popular. So, yeah, we've got all kinds of, if you're into scones, you're into sourdough, we've got cookies, so we've got all kinds of munchies for you.
1: I think I'll take one of each. That sounds good on a Wednesday here. Barb, let's wrap it up with your information. I know you guys are right in the the front doors of the Holland Civic Center place. So you and Danny there taking care of business. And if folks have questions, they can find you, right?
2: Absolutely. So they would come in, look for the three flagpoles. You come up the stairs. You'll walk into those doors. That's our little vestibule, and we'll be right inside the lobby. So we're going to be selling market merchandise there. We will help people with questions, people with bridge cards. We have a token exchange program that we offer. And you can also buy market bucks, which those are basically gift certificates that can be spent here at the market. They're good for people that... most of our vendors do take credit cards. A few don't.
1: Okay.
2: So if you want to get some of the market bucks, you can get those through us. And also, the market bucks do make great gifts.
1: All right. And as Barb mentioned, if you're thinking about the market today, it would be a great day weather-wise. The Holland Farmers Market is open now until 2 o'clock this afternoon. And Barb Kaczmarek is the market manager. 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We'll see you at the market. 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
1: 823, it's WHTC Morning News on Holland's Cool FM. Dan Evans with Gary Stevens in our newsroom. Gary will be behind this microphone after 9 o'clock this morning for our Wednesday morning talk of the town. And Gary's scheduled guests include Justin Roebuck, Ottawa County Clerk and Register of Deeds. Also, Captain Matt Winters from Salvation Army. Also, in our last half hour of WHTC Morning News, we have Discover Holland. We have your Harbor Humane Society update. Director of Marketing Jen Nernberg is expected in. And we're going to share some memories of Dolly Parton with a friend of mine. Tom Baldrica is a former vice president for Sony Music in Nashville. Tom is retired now and has some Dolly stories to share. So we'll share memories of Dolly at about 8:50 this morning. And speaking of memories of Dolly, the Death Tuesday of country music icon Dolly Parton at 80 is being felt far and wide. You come
7: again. In Detroit, Eminem called her an icon and a superstar in every sense and shared a note she sent to him when they both were inducted into the Rock and Roll Hall of Fame in 2022. Martha Reeves called Parton an incredible songwriter, performer, and a true humanitarian and says there will never be anyone else like her. Rock star Jack White performed Jolene Tuesday night in London for the first time in almost 20 years and said on Instagram she deserves instant sainthood. His Third Man Records thanked Parton for a lifetime of giving back and making the world a little brighter. I'm Michael Kastner.
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1: 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Mostly cloudy now, 64 in Holland, and Tony Orlando and Dawn.

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2: 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WHTC Morning News on Holland's Cool FM. Dan Evans with Gary Stevens in our newsroom. We have mostly cloudy skies right now. 64 in Zeeland and Holland, and weather details on the way. Coming up in your final half hour of WHTC Morning News on Holland's Cool FM, NBC News Update, local news headlines. We have Jen Nurnberg from Harbor Humane Society, and again, Tom Baldrica, former vice president for Sony Music in Nashville, sharing memories of Dolly Parton, all coming up.
3: NBC News Radio, I'm Michael Kastner. Country music legend Dolly Parton is being remembered for her legacy of charity. The American icon died Tuesday at the age of 80. Among her many contributions, Parton started the Dollywood Foundation in 1988 to help children in her part of rural Tennessee achieve educational success. In 1995, she started the Imagination Library to promote childhood literacy. And Sabrina Carpenter says Dolly Parton was an angel on earth. The pop star was one of the many celebrities who paid tribute to Parton after her passing. The pair had a top 20 country hit last year with the song Please, Please, Please. And Senator Darlene Graham has won the Republican Senate primary runoff in South Carolina. She'll face Democrat Annie Andrews in November. Michael Kastner, NBC News Radio.
4: Good morning, I'm Gary Stevens in the WHTC newsroom, and these are some of the stories we're following for you. A 19-year-old Holland man is free on bond following arrest on allegedly vandalizing a Flock safety camera unit being utilized by the Ottawa County Sheriff's Office. The next city manager for Portage will be selected this coming Friday, and State Attorney General Dana Nessel has released a final report on the Flint water crisis. All of details on these stories on WHTC News, following NBC News at the top of the hour.
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2: 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US 31 a little lighter than the last time we checked. We'll call that light volume now as you travel through Holland this morning. Here's the latest forecast from WHTC.com. Cloudy early today, followed by some partial clearing, 78 the low. The high, that is, sorry. Partly cloudy, 64 the low tonight. Mostly sunny and 77 tomorrow. Friday sunshine, 77 as well. Mostly cloudy now, 64 in Zeeland, 64 in Holland. The latest news, weather, and sports is available anytime at WHTC.com.
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8: She was so much more than just a groundbreaking singer and songwriter. Dolly Parton was a producer, an author, a businesswoman, an activist, and a philanthropist. And much of the world today is in mourning.
9: There's been an outpouring of love for Dolly from all walks of life.
10: It doesn't matter what group you are, even politically. Like, both sides think Dolly's them. Who else has that?
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10: So she was a lot of things, but what she remained was country. 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
9: Bones says Dolly started from very humble beginnings and showed the American people what the American dream really looks like. Dolly Parton died peacefully Tuesday in Nashville at the age of 80. I'm Jason Campadonia.
8: President Trump has ordered flags lowered to half staff for a week in memory of Parton. Olivia Rodrigo is teaming up with iHeartRadio for two different specials centered around her inaugural charity festival this weekend. First up, she'll serve as guest of iHeartWeekly's She Is the Voice to highlight the women on the Daisy Chain Fields lineup. That's Friday at 9 p.m. Eastern. The second, iHeartRadio presents Olivia Rodrigo, Songs from Daisy Chain Fields. 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I'm Daria Albinger.
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2: Here we are, straight up 8:40 on your Wednesday morning, the 26th day of August. WHTC Morning News on Holland's Cool FM, and we're bringing in Jen Nernberg. Jen is Director of Marketing at Harbor Humane Society, and I've not talked to Jen in quite some time, maybe well over
16: a month. I know.
2: You had your big event, and then maybe you took a little time off after that.
16: We had the big event, and then we just had Putts for Paws, our golf outing, last week. So it's been, yeah, it's been busy.
2: And rumor has it, maybe you have a new home.
16: Oh, yeah. Well. We bought a house in the mix of all of this, too.
2: Congrats. So I didn't have a chance to congratulate you and Stephen on that.
16: Thank you. Yeah, we're very excited. We're going south side now. We're Southsiders.
2: Oh, wow. Yeah.
16: I know. From all the way to the north, from the north side. So
2: I got my swim trunks ready, too, by the way.
16: Absolutely. Hopefully it sticks warm for a bit. Yeah, because anyway. We do have a new pool, which is
2: great.
16: Fun.
2: Jen,
16: yeah.
2: Congrats on all that. And let's look back on a month ago. I don't know if you have final numbers. I don't think we've really talked about final numbers from Ales for Tales yet, but another big year, great year.
16: Yeah, it was a good year. Yeah, we raised over 100,000, so we didn't quite reach our goal. But, you know, it's kind of quieter times right now, and people maybe aren't spending quite as much money, but that's okay. We had a fabulous time. New location at the Holland Township Community Center. It was fabulous. It was great weather. We had Brenna come out. You were there, of course.
2: Yeah.
16: It was a lovely night with everyone. So we raised, I believe the official number is 104,000, which is great. That's a great amount of money to raise for the shelter animals. And, you know, we're in the midst of this capital project, too. So, I mean, the money raised at Ales will go towards just operating, obviously, not the capital project. But it just feels like we're doing a lot of fundraising right now. We need to. So it's nice to be able to raise a chunk of change and put that aside for the care of the animals. And then Putts, our golf outing was the best year yet. We raised $26,000.
2: Holy moly.
16: That was our gross gross amount raised. So we are feeling very grateful and excited. We've got a great community of supporters and we have a great summer with all the events. So so now we are rolling into, we've got Clear the Shelters going on at Harbor. So that's an NBC Telemundo sponsored event we are able to waive some fees for adoption. So we've got a little spin the wheel game. So if you come out and see us, if you're interested in adopting, now is a perfect time because you can get up to a full adoption fee waived. So, come out and see us. We have so many animals. We are full house. So we're hoping that will bring some people out. Clear the Shelters goes to the end of the month, the 31st.
2: Clear out those shelters. I think that would be a good time to kind of think about your next pet.
16: Yeah, I think it's a good time. Kids are back to school, so they can still kind of be involved with morning routines of the animals and coming home. And I always love seeing those videos of, like, kids getting off the bus, and here's the little
2: puppy.
16: And the
2: dog runs up. And,
16: So, yeah, I think it's a good time. Before winter is always nice. Although I like doing the potty training in the winter because the dogs are quick. They're fast. They go out, they pee, and they come back in.
2: Hey, I forgot to mention, too, maybe you don't know, today's National Dog Day.
16: I did not know
2: that. You did not
16: know until
2: now.
16: I should know that.
2: Well, you know, I don't know.
16: Thank
2: you,
16: Dan.
2: Make it up.
16: I'll make sure it's on our social media schedule.
2: National Dog Day today. Gordon's pretty excited about it, my beagle at home. But, hey, I want to rewind just really quickly here, too. First of all, the Putts for Paws.
16: Mm-hmm.
2: Del Dozman needs a shout out for that, right?
16: Yeah, he is just, I don't even know how, there are no words to explain.
2: No.
16: You know Del well.
2: Yeah.
16: He's a machine. He's an amazing human. He's been doing that outing, God, I don't know if I dare say 20 years, but a long time. It started as the service master outing when he worked there. And then he kind of gifted it to Harbor as our fundraiser. So him and I have been doing it. This was our seventh year that we've been doing that event together, and we just have a blast. It's a beautiful day. We're out there, you know, day before. We're out there at 6 a.m. day of. And then we had such a cool showing of our team this year, too. We always have, you know, some of the leadership and staff come out. But this year, everyone seemed really excited to be out there. So we had a bunch of our staff out helping and, you know, driving the beverage carts and you know, thanking all of our amazing sponsors because clearly that's a huge way that we were able to raise that money. So it was a hugely successful event thanks to all of them.
2: And one more rewind back to Ales for Tales. And you guys did some new things this year, and you were at a slightly different location. And congrats to everything. The place looked great.
16: It was a really fun venue. I think we loved having the silent auction indoors. That was easier to set up. The day beforehand was nice. It's a big old parking lot. And if you haven't been to the Holland Township Community Center, check it out. It is a beautiful space. They've got pickleball. They've got a full gym. They've got a big, what do you call it? Like a walking, running track, right. Basketball. And it's just, obviously it's fairly new, but it's just beautiful. And their outside spot, you know, we're set to host again there next year. We're all set already. July 22nd. Got Brenna coming back and we'll do it again.
17: Well, that's another one too. I sure like that band.
16: They are so fun.
17: They are really professional.
16: They are.
17: I'll say that being a professional musician myself. Yeah. And as usual, I went over and bugged the drummer, met the drummer.
16: Yep.
17: Yeah, he's great. We had a good little chat, but they are fantastic.
16: Yeah, they are fun. I just love the horns, and they bring out they really bring some good energy.
17: Bunch of pros. Mm-hmm. All right, Jen Nernberg, Director of Marketing, Harbor Humane Society, our update on a Wednesday morning, along with Clear the Shelters. Anything else that you need to pass along here?
16: We've got, some things coming up. We're looking for some vendors for our holiday market, which the date behooves me, but we just posted, I believe, yesterday or the day before on our social, so check that out. But a lot of fun out at the shelter. We do up this market. Taylor started it a year, maybe two ago. But it's great. You can come out and do some holiday shopping. We've got local vendors with an array of things for pets and humans. So if you're interested in being a part of that, if you've got your own business or want to, you know, do some baking for us or anything like that, reach out to us. But yeah, my brain is a bit of mush. I can't think of anything else right now, but we're rolling into the holiday season. So
17: you can always go to harborhumane.org for information there.
16: Mm-hmm.
17: And maybe time to take a breath.
16: Yeah,
17: Jen.
16: Maybe.
17: I don't know. There's
16: maybe.
17: None of that. We didn't talk at all about the project that's coming up, too.
16: Yes.
17: I drive by a lot. I go up to Grand Haven a lot. I have friends up there.
16: So you're seeing it progress.
17: I look and go, wow, well, what's going on here? We really have progressed. Talk about what's happening.
16: It's our capital campaign. We're calling it Sheltering Hope. We're literally building a new adoption center. We have raised, so our total project with the new adoption center and the updates to our current building is a $3.6 million project. Midwest Construction Group, shout out to them. They are working on that for us. We have cleared trees. We have cleared ground. They put a foundation down. It's every day. There's stuff happening there, and it's just amazing to watch. Very exciting. Beautiful new adoption center for the community, for the animals, for our staff. We will have things that, like an actual break room in the future for staff, which we don't even have right now. So we're just really excited, but we still have a lot to raise. So we are still looking for donors. We still have naming opportunities. We're past the $2 million mark. So we're more than half, we're about 60% actually, which is great. But we need more. So, check it out. It's on our website. Also, you can find more information. Reach out to me, marketing director at harborhumane.org. Happy to answer any questions, talk with you about ways you can get involved, because there's a lot of ways and a lot of cool stuff happening. We're very excited. We're looking for potentially early next year to be up and running. Yeah.
17: Do I get an office?
16: Yeah.
17: No,
16: I don't even get an office. No, I'm kidding. We will have a big old office space that we will share.
17: That's
16: and
17: great.
16: And we're thrilled. So
17: Jen Nernberg is Harbor Humane Society's Director of Marketing, our Harbor Humane update on a Wednesday morning. Jen, what do you got the rest of the day?
16: Do you want to know, really? We're getting a hot tub delivered to our house.
17: Oh, okay.
16: That's Steven's dream. I got my pool.
17: Oh, my gosh. Wow.
16: He's wanted one for as long as I've known him. So
17: tell any more of your friends.
16: I know.
17: Don't do it. Yeah, have a great day, all
16: Thank
17: right?
16: Thank you. You too.
17: Hey, we're going to talk with Tom Baldrica, his former vice president for Sony Music in Nashville. And we have memories of Dolly coming up next.
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0: 8:50 now, WHTC Morning News on Holland's Cool FM. Of course, the big news this morning in Nashville and across the nation, across the world, the passing of Dolly Parton. And I have a good friend of mine on the telephone this morning. His name is Tom Baldarica. Tom is the former vice president for Sony Music in Nashville and on the line this morning to share some Dolly memories. Good morning, Tom. Good to have you on the air here in Holland, Michigan, sir.
1: Thank you, Dan. Good morning. Good to hear your voice. Good to talk to you. It's a tough 24 hours. This is not just about country music. This is about the world.
0: Wow.
1: We lost an angel on earth. There's no two ways about it. When you think about her impact, I heard somebody say yesterday, and I don't think you can say it any better, in this crazy world that we live in currently, she's the only person you can think of that had a 100% approval rating. It didn't matter.

0: directly with Dolly. My company, you know, RCA, Sony Music Nashville, was built with the help of Dolly. All of those big hits in the 70s,
1: wow.
0: 9 to 5 and yeah. Two Doors Down and I Will Always Love You, Jolene, those were all on the RCA record label. And so a lot of my contemporaries and a lot of my bosses actually worked very close with Dolly. I had the chance to meet her just one time, and it came at a really interesting time in my life. My father had passed away 10 years ago, just 2 weeks ago, and my dad passed on a Saturday. I had tickets for a Dolly concert on Wednesday, and my father's funeral was going to be on Thursday morning. And I wasn't going to go to the show just because my dad's funeral was the next day. It was here in Minnesota. I didn't have to travel. But okay. my mother said, no, why don't you go? You've been looking forward to going. Why don't you go? And my friend Kurt Webster, who was Dolly's publicist, I had called him earlier in the week and said, Kurt, I don't think I'm going to be able to make it. My father passed away. He said, no, this is when you really need to come and see
2: right.
0: Dolly.
2: Yeah.
0: And I am so glad, Dan, that I did. I had a chance to spend a couple minutes with her beforehand, and it was like hugging an angel. And then in the show, it was part Hootenanny, it was part country concert, and it was part revival. And when she sits down and talks about singing the songs with her family on the porch in the hills of Appalachia, and she broke into some of these gospel songs, I'm telling you, I was tingling all over. And that's when I knew what Kurt said to me, that that's why I needed to be there. And so my Dolly experience came at a really important time and in a really weird moment in my life. And she brought just a whole lot of calm and tranquility at that time. And I will always remember how that moment made me feel and how important
2: wow.
0: that was. And set me up emotionally for the next day of my father's funeral.
2: Wow, I think I called the right person this morning, Tom. That's a great story, man. Really, really great story. And finally, obviously, you and I, former residents of Nashville, Tennessee,
0: yes.
2: but a very sad day in Nashville and nationwide, for that matter.
0: Oh, no question. I think Dolly was just so much more than country music, you know, and I think that whether you were a fan of country music or not, you knew who Dolly was.
2: Right.
0: But I think, Dan, Dolly gained fans worldwide because of her heart, because of Imagination Library and 300
2: right.
0: million books that have gone out to kids around the world. You think of the $1 million donation to the Great Smoky Mountains when they had the flood, and you think of the $1 million donation for the vaccine, and all of the things that she has done over the years, some in the public light, majority of them not in the public light. The woman just touched people's hearts. She made every person she met feel special. And that is an unbelievable lasting legacy. And I think that, you know, yes, Dolly is physically gone, but you know what? There's going to be young girls that will continue to sing Jolene. And there will
2: right,
0: be working
2: right.
0: people that yeah. will continue to sing 9 to 5 when they go to work every
2: right.
0: day.
2: Yeah.
0: And there will be couples that will continue to sing I Always mm-hmm. Love You. Dolly's never going away, Dan.
2: Nice.
0: She's never going away.
2: Tom, before I let you go, favorite Dolly Parton song?
0: Oh, my favorite Dolly song is Two Doors Down.
2: Oh.
0: But then there's also a song called Light of a Clear Blue Morning
2: okay.
0: that was rather obscure, but really, really cool. But Two Doors Down, that song, I equate that with Dolly more than anything else.
2: Former Nashville Sony Music executive Tom Baldurica, now living in Virginia, Minnesota, his hometown. Tom, what an awesome way to kind of chat this morning, and let's play some Dolly all day today, all right?
0: I love it. Good to talk to you, pal. Thanks for the call.
2: You bet.
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2: 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Now it's WHTC Morning News on Holland's Cool FM with your final check of traffic and weather together. Traffic-wise, looking okay, I guess. US 31, we'll call it light to moderate volume, traveling through Holland this morning. Chicago Drive looking fine as usual.
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2: 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Cloudy skies early today. We're hoping for some partial clearing a little bit later on today. High 78, partly cloudy and 64. Your overnight low tonight. Tomorrow, Thursday, looking great. Mostly sunny, 77, and even better on Friday. Sunshine and nothing but. And again, a high of 77 right now. We do have mostly cloudy skies across our lakeshore. Current temperature in Zeeland, 64. Current temperature in Holland is 64 as well. And you can get the forecast sent to you weekdays. Just text the word STORM to 80373. 80373. Yes, and with that, it will do it for me, Dan Evans, making way for Gary Stevens and Talk of the Town. Gary's scheduled guests this morning include Ottawa County Clerk Register of Deeds Justin Roebuck and Captain Mac Winters with the Salvation Army of Holland. Thanks to my guests today, your Holland Public Schools report, Barb Kazmarek, Jen Nernberg, Tom Baldurica. Coming up tomorrow, music in our schools, Congressman Bill Huizenga, Discover Holland from the Holland Area Convention Center, and more. Be good to yourself. Take care of each other. We'll talk tomorrow.
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4: NBC News Radio, I'm Michael Kastner. American presidents are honoring the life and legacy of the queen of country music, Dolly Parton, who died after a brief battle with cancer. More from Rory O'Neill.
5: All the former presidents issued statements following Dolly Parton's death. President Obama wrote about Parton's journey from a one-room cabin to winning Grammys and even helping to fund development of the COVID vaccine. President Clinton called her a one-of-a-kind entertainer. The Bushes said they respected Dolly Parton's work promoting literacy. Joe Biden called Dolly Parton an American original. President Trump said Parton's death is a true loss for millions and ordered flags to be flown at half staff for 1 week.
6: Jolene, Jolene, Jolene, Jolene.
4: Taylor Swift has penned a thoughtful tribute to the late Dolly Parton. The pop superstar paid her respects on Tuesday and said a world without Dolly doesn't feel possible. But because of the eternally generous way she spent her time on this earth and the countless lives she changed for the better, her legacy will be an everlasting one. Senator Darlene Graham is now South Carolina's Republican Senate nominee in the midterms.
7: I want to thank President Trump for all of his support and his endorsement. Mr. President, Lindsey truly loved you and viewed you as one of his closest friends.
4: The sister of the late Senator Lindsey Graham defeated Congressman Ralph Norman in Tuesday's runoff. He spoke shortly after losing.
8: The president got involved. He has that right. That's his prerogative. As I told, y'all, his policies are good.
4: Montana police say eight people are dead after a gunman opened fire at a house in Billings and then set it on fire. Police say a woman, her four children, parents, and grandmother were found dead Sunday. Michael Kastner, NBC News Radio.
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4: A man from California has been arrested near the U.S. Capitol with a guillotine. More from Bree Tennis.
11: U.S. Capitol Police say the man was taken into custody Tuesday on suspicion of having a guillotine in the back of his pickup truck. The vehicle spotted around 3 p.m. illegally parked. Investigators are now looking into why 35-year-old Phelan Tam Zui drove from California to Washington and why he had the apparatus in his truck at all. He's facing charges of carrying a dangerous weapon and being in possession of a guillotine, which can come with reckless endangerment charges, but is not illegal to own. I'm Bree Tennis.
4: Elon Musk's private spaceflight company is building a $100 billion campus on the Louisiana coastline. Louisiana Governor Jeff Landry says it will be transformative for the state's economy.
12: This project means more than just steel, technology, and capital. It represents jobs for our families. It represents momentum for our communities.
4: SpaceX says this spaceport will be designed to support thousands of launches annually. There'll be 5 launch complexes, each with 2 launch pads. The U.S. Secret Service says it's aware of an Iranian video appearing to threaten the life of Barron Trump, President Trump's youngest son. More from Matt Mattinson.
13: Hardline Iranian state media have repeatedly featured content threatening the lives of Trump and his family after its former supreme leader was assassinated, but this appears to be the first time Barron has been publicly singled out. The video says Barron's movements are being monitored and reports a $10 million bounty on his head. The Secret Service told CNN in a statement that it investigates anything that could be perceived as a threat against the First Family.
4: Target shares fell nearly 4% Tuesday after backlash over a potentially offensive Halloween costume. The company apologized for the costume Monday, a children's clown outfit that some say evoked racist minstrel stereotypes, and pulled it from shelves and online sales. Michael Kastner, NBC News Radio.
2: With a news update on WHTC Holland's Cool FM, I'm Gary Stevens. A 19-year-old Holland man is free on $5,000 bond following an arrest on allegedly vandalizing a Flock safety camera unit being utilized by the Ottawa County Sheriff's Office. Jared Allen Folkert was arraigned last Friday in 58th District Court on account of malicious destruction of police property. It stems from the incident, which occurred on July 29th at an undisclosed location on Holland's north side, in which the unit sustained damage of between $1,500 and $2,000. The county prosecuting attorney's office authorized charges against Folker 2 days prior to the arraignment. The matter came to light following a statement by Sheriff Eric DeBoer earlier yesterday, in which he defended his office's use of these surveillance units and decried acts of vandalism by those opposed to such use. The statement was in response to public comment on the matter during the monthly County Board of Commissioners meeting, and DeBoer addressed this in an appearance on WHTC's Talk of the Town last month.
14: These conspiracy things start, and then anecdotally there's some police officer somewhere, because there's hundreds of thousands of us, that misuses it, and then that becomes the story, and it's just an anecdote, it's one bad apple. And the fact that it's being actually publicized means that it was caught and it was dealt with, but that becomes then the story. We're not using it to track you. If you're innocent, we're just going back and developing leads.
2: The sheriff's office is investigating this and other such cases in the county and are asking those who have more information to contact detectives or Ottawa County Silent Observer. The next city manager for Portage will be selected on Friday morning.
15: City Council held its second round of interviews yesterday with the 3 finalists, who were asked to give them a plan to make non-motorized transportation in Portage safer. 3 came prepared, all filled the council in on their ideas. The finalists, Hastings City Manager Sarah Moyer Kale, Mount Pleasant City Manager Aaron Descents, and Chief Administrative Officer for the Woodlands Township in Texas, Karen Dempsey Horan. I'm Michael Arney.
16: State Attorney General Dana Nessel has released a report outlining the charges that were brought as part of her department's investigation into the Flint water crisis. She says it outlines the basis for the charges and the impact of subsequent court rulings that had halted the prosecutions.
17: The Flint water crisis was a man-made tragedy, an environmental disaster of historic and epic proportions, leaving in its wake countless health implications that still persist.
16: The public health crisis involved the city of Flint's drinking water being contaminated with lead, leading to 12 deaths from Legionnaires' disease. Nessel says the report is being released now to provide transparency and a final official conclusion to the criminal investigation. Now, it's believed that the crisis stemmed from a debt-ridden Buick City being put into the hands of an emergency manager by former Governor Rick Snyder. That manager had switched Flint's water from the Detroit municipal system to a long unused local system due to high rates. The lead pipes were discovered after the switch. Detroit Tigers host the Tampa Bay Rays this afternoon at Comerica Park. Coverage begins at 12:45 p.m. on WHTC, Holland's Cool FM. 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
15: I got the wrong copy. Let's take a look at the forecast from WHTC.com. Partly sunny today, showers and storms 78. Partly cloudy tonight, 64. Mostly sunny tomorrow, 77. Sunny on Friday, 77. Currently in Zeeland, it is 66. In Holland, it is 64. Get the forecast right to your mobile device. 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

0: 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The virtual backyard fence, where people in the Holland Zeeland area have had a chance for more than 50 years to get what's on their mind off of their chest and onto the radio, as well as hear from and talk to newsmakers and newsbreakers from the lakeshore. 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
1: It's one of those mornings already. Cloudy. I get the wrong copy sheet in front of me. Blame the copy editor, that's me. And I can't even get Caleb the Camel to work for me today. Yeesh. That's his name, Caleb the Camel. It's hump day. Good morning. Welcome to Talk of the Town for this Wednesday, August 26. Glad you're with us. And we'll get through this one today. Somehow, some way, we'll get through it. Hope your day's doing better than mine. At least I didn't smash up the car. And, hey, another night of not much sleep, but hey, at least the Tigers won last night. And, yeah. It should be interesting next couple of days on Talk of the Town. Kind of quiet today. Well, in the sense that we'll have regular features in terms of Justin Roebuck, the Ottawa County Clerk Register of Deeds, will be in bottom of the hour. Captain Matt Winters, Salvation Army, should be here, 10:30 segment. Brian Spence will have What's New, Ron Holland. Hope to have Lindsay Lawrence's Evergreen Commons report coming up around 11:10 or so. Now, the reason why I say it's kind of quiet now is that next couple of days may not be so quiet. 10:30 segment tomorrow, our monthly update with the Ottawa County Board, and we'll have District 1 Commissioner Jim Berrien with us. And while we might talk about some county matters, and then, oh, by the way, let me set it up properly. We have Jim Berrien, the commissioner, tomorrow in the 10:30 segment, 9:30 segment on Friday, Ottawa County Sheriff Eric DeBoer slated to join us. Yeah. We're going to be busy in the next couple of days. I have a funny feeling we might get a few calls. At least I'm thinking we are. I don't know. Based on yesterday morning, what probably would have been maybe an hour long, maybe a little more than an hour long, Ottawa County Board meeting went 2+ hours yesterday because the ongoing debate over the Flock camera system, the venue for this ongoing debate, turned to the Fillmore Street Complex, where the public comment aspect of the board meetings, instead of being filled with criticism of the board, turned into pressing Ottawa County to join the progressive movement and ban the Flock cameras. Ottawa County Sheriff Eric DeBoer was ready for it. We had him on in our monthly discussion last month. Eric came up and says, I'm going to bring this up. I've been putting notes together on this. The debate, it's become more and more of a debate, and I'm thinking that we're going to have to address this soon. So he basically, in the statement he posted yesterday in his response to the public comment from the Ottawa County Board meeting of yesterday, he basically prepared for it by being with us during his visit here last month. Podcasts on the webpage, WHTC.com, podcast tab under Talk of the Town. July 24th was the day that, was it 24th? Yeah, July 24th. And you can listen to his remarks on that. So he was ready for it. And shortly after the meeting ended, his office posted the public note about a press release about the arrest of a Holland Town 19-year-old Holland man for allegedly damaging a Flock camera unit on the north side. To spotlight the vandalism that has been, that his office has noted, which has grown as the debate continues over perceived threats to personal identities, surveillance, privacy issues. So the Flock camera debate is coming to Ottawa County. And as you heard, you know, a month ago from Sheriff DeBoer, they have strict guidelines on it. It is used for specific purposes. It is not stored outside of any criminal investigation, as part of a criminal investigation, with all the rules of evidence gathering in place. And we'll see if public pressure gets put to bear on the Ottawa County Board. We'll talk to Jim Berry about that on that aspect tomorrow, and then we'll talk to Sheriff DeBoer, and you have a chance to ask him questions on it on Friday's program. Couple of observations to make. First of all, I'm going to repeat what I've said in the past, and I'm standing on this point. All right, I have a little bit of a bias towards law enforcement. I'm pro-police. My father was a police officer for 26 years in the city of Detroit. He worked the riots that started 59 years ago last month. So yeah, I'm pro-police. All right? I try to maintain objectivity. But like any human, sometimes you try to strive for it and you can't do it. But I will say this. If the cameras are being used for a bad purpose, then yes, then they need to be reined in. But to automatically be so suspicious of this Big Brother idea is being too extreme. Being too extreme. I'll have more to say about this after the break. If you wish to comment on it, 616-395-1450. Yeah. Safety over secrecy. We'll talk about it after the break on WHTC Holland's Cool FM.
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1: Welcome back to Talk of the Town for this Wednesday, August the 26th. I'm Gary Stevens. Phone lines open to you, 616-395-1450. Talking about flock cameras, debate brought to the Ottawa County Board. No decision made. It was only during the public comment aspect of yesterday's meeting with the Ottawa County Board. And the board, through Chairman Josh Berger, former Chairman Joe Moss, pretty much agreed that they will devote a dedicated workshop session on the matter in about a month, 4 to 6 weeks. So the points I'm going to make about the flock cameras: one, it's a law enforcement tool. Used the right way, it is an effective tool. It, like any tool, it can be abused. Like any tool, in any situation, it can be abused. But I question concerns people have. One, Ottawa County residents being concerned, or those from outside of the county alerted, perhaps, hey, they're talking about flock, you can talk about flock cameras here, let's all drive over to the complex, drive over to West Olive, that's next one, that's Wednesday, Thursday, hey, let's go to Grand Rapids or whatever, you know. Traveling critics with no stake in the game other than to press their point. And then away they go. Similar to, say, those who are offended by Native American sports nicknames, looking to stamp it out in the name of political correctness, going from town to town, getting what they want, and then moving on to the next town and not caring what they left behind. So I kind of wonder. I also kind of wonder about what type of information is being fed to those who are critical of it. Fact base? Or, hey, I saw it online. I saw it on social media. You know, it's going to be Big Brother. Conspiracy theories, perhaps. So I kind of wonder about that. One other thing, too, okay? And then we'll move on to some other things we can talk about. It's human nature to value privacy. It is human nature to, I wouldn't say be secretive, but we want to protect our identities, we want to protect our money, we want to protect ourselves. We also want to protect our reputations. We also don't want people to see us. We strive for, we want others to be transparent, yet we won't want ourselves to be transparent. No, no, no. Don't you look into my matters. That's my business. Trying to get away with things. For those of us who are believers, our Lord and Savior Jesus Christ, we are well aware that our Heavenly Father is omniscient. He can see. He can see everything. Nothing is hidden from him. And what we do, what we say, what we think. And if we cannot hide anything from him, what makes you think we can hide it from men? No. We have to be accountable for our actions, either now or later. Pay me now, pay me later. Type. So, if we adopt that philosophy of being transparent, what we strive others to be, what we want others to be in entities or people, if you want others to be that way, maybe you need to be that way too. As Alan Ludden would say, when he ended Password with the password of the day, he would always have some sort of profound statement and then think about it. Here's the latest forecast from WHTC.com. Mostly sunny today, 77. Increasing cloudiness tonight, 61. Well, let me rephrase that, okay? I'm dealing with two scripts here. Time to check the weather now from WHTC.com. Partly sunny today, showers and storms, 78. Partly cloudy tonight, 64. Mostly sunny tomorrow, 77. Sunny on Friday, also 77. Currently in Zeeland, as I get my numbers up here, it's 66. In Holland, it is 64. 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
1: The accolades and honors and tributes continue following the death of Dolly Parton yesterday. More on that with Michael Kastner, NBC News Brief, and then we'll be joined by the clerk, Justin Roebuck.
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13: NBC News Radio, I'm Michael Kastner. Former U.S. presidents are paying tribute to the late Dolly Parton. The American icon died Tuesday at the age of 80. Former President Obama said it's hard to imagine many people having a bigger impact than Dolly Parton. Bill Clinton called her a one-of-a-kind entertainer who never forgot where she came from. Taylor Swift has penned a thoughtful tribute to Parton. The pop superstar paid her respects on Tuesday and said a world without Dolly doesn't feel possible, but because of the eternally generous way she spent her time on this earth and the countless lives she changed for the better, her legacy will be an everlasting one. And SpaceX says it's building a $100 billion launch facility on the coast of Louisiana. The company made the announcement Tuesday, ending months of speculation. Michael Kastner, NBC News Radio.
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1: Welcome back to Talk of the Town for this Wednesday, August 26th, fourth Wednesday of the month, which means we have a conversation with the Ottawa County Clerk, Register of Deeds, Justin Roebuck, on the other side of our table this morning. Justin, good morning. Hope all is well.
14: Yeah, it's good to see you. Thanks, Gary.
1: And I'd like to say it's also good to be seen. I don't feel like playing the invisible man. If you have a question about not only elections, but other things as well, we'll chat with, you can chat with Justin Roebuck, 616-395-1450. Let me put on the other hat. Register of Deeds. It was a topic, an aspect of which, when Bob Janetsky was with us a week ago, he mentioned this, and we got a couple of calls about it, so I'm going to bring it up with you. And that is the fraud alert program that your office do provide. And it's sort of like, look, this is a good time to remind people about it, because we've had some instances where we've had some attempts of, as I like to say, getting the widow's farm with the wrestlers in the old cowboy movies.
14: That's right.
1: It's not a little bit more high tech than that, but this fraud alert will prevent people from having their property basically taken out from under them.
14: Yeah. It's one of those really simple things. It's completely free. And it's one of those simple things that you can do that I equate it to almost like a credit check. You know, it's always a good idea every once in a while to check your credit, you know, and make sure that, you know, and obviously your bank will alert you if someone has actually, you know, used your credit's card or something like that. So it's a very similar process with your property. So if you have property in Ottawa County, you can go to miottawa.org/ROD and sign up for free to be notified if ever there is any document that's recorded pertaining to your property or with your name. And so that's a really crucial thing. Obviously, a lot of us have different life events that, you know, even if you own the same house, maybe you've refinanced your home or you paid off a mortgage or something like that. It'll notify you of that. But then what it'll also do is notify you if anyone else records anything on your property that would essentially what we call cloud your chain of title. You know, it's really important when you go to sell your home or borrow money against your home to have a clear chain of title. So the title companies that and the lenders will look back through the history of your property to determine exactly, okay, there's no money owed. The rightful ownership of the property has been maintained. And that's really what Property Fraud Alert does, is allows you to have like that first look and make sure that if something were to happen, that you can immediately fight that. And we can obviously help homeowners do that as well.
1: In what ways? What can the Register of Deeds office do?
14: Yeah.
1: And what can not the Register of Deeds office do?
14: Great question, because, you know, unfortunately, the law is limiting in terms of what ultimately it's almost like what I would call a passive process, right? The victim in this situation, the homeowner, or property owner ultimately has to sort of prove in a court that they were the victim. And it's almost a reverse of any other situation. And so that's where I think we do need some legislative change. So what happens if somebody were to, for example, you know, I decided to record a quitclaim deed saying that you sold me or paid for property for $10. And the law stipulates that, you know, we don't do an investigation to ensure that transaction happened. In fact, the law stipulates we can't. We literally just record your document as long as it meets statutory requirements. And so if I were to do that to you, you would literally have to take me to court and pay a $175 filing fee. It's a civil procedure where a judge would actually hear the case and then issue an order telling the Register of Deeds office to say, nope, we need you to take that off the public record. So, and the law basically hasn't changed in this process since the 1500s in England, you know, and that's where it's a real struggle. I think some of the things that we could proactively be doing better, for example, one of the things would be to not charge the victim of a crime like this to go before a judge. So you're not having to pay out of pocket to go through the court system to get this adjudicated. Now, our court system has been phenomenal here in Ottawa County with addressing issues like this quickly, because you obviously do want it to get solved quickly. But even so, it would be great if we had the statutory ability to say to the victims of crimes like this, hey, you don't have to pay. The other thing I am very interested in is legislation that would require a photo ID anytime you record a document transferring property. That is simple. That is one small deterrent, a tool in a toolbox of a lot of different things that we can use. But if I'm having to actually show my photo ID, who I am, in front of somebody, or even electronically, there are secure ways we can do that electronically with recording property transfers. That is one deterrent, and it also helps us to catch somebody in the event that, you know, they fraudulently do that. So I think there are ways that we can do this better, but property fraud alerts is a simple and free first step in making sure that you can at least have that pre-notification.
1: Before we talk about how people can sign up for this, yeah. Your suggestion about photo ID, what happens if it is a entity instead of an individual seeking to get the property?
14: Sure. I mean, and we have these cases, you know, for example, you know, a lot of property is recorded in the name of a trust or an LLC. But there's always an agent, right? So there's always a human involved at some level. So the human agent would have to show ID and verify that information. And that would have to be transparent on the documentation that this is, you know, John Doe is the agent of this LLC. And then, you know, we could proceed that way. And other states are doing this. It's just surprising how long it's taken for this to catch hold. But there are a few states already that are doing this. Florida and Texas, which are two big states and states with a lot of property transfer happening. And so I'm encouraged by that. We're kind of pushing for that on our end, and hopefully we'll see that happen in the legislature.
1: I think both of those states, especially with Florida, this perception, a lot of property transferring because it is a vacation spot. Yeah. People are buying second homes in that. And Texas, of course, being a little bit more of a welcoming area for people to move to of no income taxes and stuff like that.
14: Yeah, good point. And, you know, in Florida's case, too, oftentimes the vacation properties, the properties you're not living at, your main home, you know, if you have an additional property, that's the kind of things that these people look for, right? So they're looking to potentially, you know, use properties that are not consistently occupied. That makes it easier. And so we have a lot of those in Ottawa County, too, right? And we want to make sure that people are protected.
1: All right. How can people sign up for this property fraud alert?
14: Yeah, absolutely. MIOttawa.org/ROD is the easiest way to sign up. And you can actually even give us a call at 616-994-4531. And we can get you signed up that way as well. But it's super easy. You just enter your information. We'll give you a call, an email, a text, whatever, however you want to be communicated with. If we have a document that comes in your name with your property.
1: And it is a free service. It's not, there's no fee involved.
14: Yeah. Yep. It's a completely free service.
1: All right.
14: We have over 14,000 people signed up. We'd love for you to be one of them.
1: Okay. You have 14,000, let's say, property owners.
14: Yeah.
1: That have signed up. Dare I ask? Okay. I dare ask. What percentage of property owners in the county is that?
14: It's actually a great question, and I do not know.
1: That's why I figured this was it's a tough
14: question to figure out, because obviously there's I can get the information on the number of parcels we have. It's a small percentage, ultimately. Mm-hmm. We have a lot of parcels.
1: Okay, that's maybe a fair question.
14: But, of course, we have a lot of people that own more than one parcel property, or mm-hmm. a lot of entities as well. So,
1: but how many parcels are protected?
14: Yeah,
1: this way.
14: That's a good question. Out of the 1,400 or 14,000,
1: yeah,
14: you know, we want to grow that number. Absolutely, I think it's really critical for us to do that. But I'll have to let you know.
1: Okay,
14: it's a good. Yeah, it's a good
1: Don't need to bring it back. I'm not going to write a new story on it.
14: I'll shoot you an email though. And see what I find out.
1: Just a curious question. 6-1. If you got a curious question, we encourage you to ask your curious questions. 616-395-1450. One of the curious question. All right. Whenever we talk about register of deeds, we tend to talk about property fraud alert. But that's not the only thing the register of deeds office does it?
14: Yeah. No, not really. Not at all, actually.
1: I mean, the other thing we would talk about is weddings. Yeah. Marriage license. So, I mean, those are the only two things that people would maybe associate the office, but there are some other things that the Register of Deeds is I think, legally required to handle.
14: Well, on the Register of Deeds side, you know, the job number one for us is to put on public record every single event pertaining to real property in the county. And it's a really interesting thing because, you know, ultimately, it is quite often property is the most valuable asset that anybody owns. It's certainly the most valuable asset that I have is the house that we own, right? And so it is a really important part of our economy. It's an important part of, you know, family and individual wealth and prosperity. And it really is important to keep that protected and make sure that we have solid records. And so we have millions of records in the Register of Deeds office. They're all recorded electronically. So we have all of the scanned images of our original plats, recordings of property dating back to 1837 when Ottawa County and Michigan first became an entity officially as a state. And all of that information is stored in multiple locations. So we have off-site storage where we have physical retention of microfilm. We also have cloud storage of this. So, you know, these records are hugely valuable, and we would never want to lose the historical record because, again, you know, if you go to buy a house today and borrow money on it, the title company that insures that property and that insures that mortgage is looking back to the very beginning to say, is this property owned by the right person? And is this chain of title, we call it that chain of title, is that accurate through the very beginning for when the house was built or the property was first parceled out? And does anyone else owe money on it? Are there any taxes that are owed on it? So there's a lot, millions of records with regard to our property. And that's job number one for us at the Register of Deeds.
1: Now, does the Register of Deeds handle property that is owned by the citizens of the county or the citizens of the municipality, i.e., is there a deed to Windmill Island Gardens?
14: Yeah, absolutely there is. Yeah, and that's kind of the cool stuff. I mean, I'm a total nerd for this stuff, but you can go back and find, you know, the beautiful handwritten deeds and indentures, you know, for the Vandeleister property in Holland, right? And for so many things that are just really interesting. I happen a weird fact. We live in downtown Zeeland, and we own the house that Howard Miller raised his kids in. The, so the Howard Miller Clock Company is a couple blocks from our house. And it was so cool to go back and look at these, you know, documents signed in the 1920s by Howard Miller when he first purchased
1: our
14: house.
1: Saying, that's a private property. I'm just saying.
14: Oh, you know, yeah.
1: With public property as well. Is there a deed for, say, the Idaho Explorer's Trail?
14: Yeah, I mean, that is technically owned by and deeded to the county. Mm-hmm. And so the county obviously owns a lot of property through the park systems and other properties that we own. But yeah, exactly. Okay, public and private entities.
1: Just asking a question, being curious.
14: Good question, yeah. That one, at least I do know the answer.
1: All right. Since last we chatted, there was, I can't find the story on our wires, but I brought it up with Bob Janetsky. I'm going to bring it up with you, give you a chance to talk it up a little bit. After the primary election in Michigan, which was the 3rd of August, no, take that back, 4th. November 3rd is general election. Right. August 4th was primary. So it was August 4th, but I think it was like a week after that. It was National Poll Workers Day to try to recruit people to be poll workers, especially with the thrust for the November 3rd general election. So I'm going to give you an opportunity to try to talk up, you know, get the Uncle Sam, I want you.
14: That's right. Put up Amen to that.
1: Put up at the Fillmore Street Complex.
14: It is so true. If you go to miottawa.org/work elections, that's where you'll be able to find out a lot of information about what this takes, what is involved with working an election, how, you know, what are the qualifications, what can you kind of expect from the training aspect, or how long you expect to work. There's a lot of information that we have there for folks who are curious. And, of course, an ability to sign up, and we'll contact you. Our local clerks will contact you. But we always need election workers somewhere in the county. I mean, we have about a little over 1,200, actually a little over close to 1,400 election workers in any given major election cycle. And this is certainly a major election year for us. So 30,000 in the state of Michigan. Think about that. There's a lot of people, everyday normal citizens that come together in a bipartisan way, because we have to have both sides represented at the table, Republicans and Democrats, that make our elections happen. And we just couldn't do it without these guys, and they're amazing. So again, we also get paid for it, by the way. So it is actually not a completely volunteer activity. I will say a lot of our jurisdictions here pay pretty darn well, $22-$23 an hour to work an election for a full day. There's early voting that happens, so that's a 9-day period of time leading into November. It's a great way to earn a little extra cash, but more importantly, it's a really good way to serve, and we need you. So feel free to check us out.
1: And let me bring up a point. Again, we brought it up last Wednesday, and we had Bob Janetsky, and I'm going to bring it up with you as well. You go through training with the municipality or with your office on this?
14: Good question. So in some cases, it's with the municipality. Our larger municipalities have the ability to do their own training. So Michigan allows a jurisdiction that's 10,000 people or bigger to do their own training. So in some cases, City of Holland, Georgetown Township, they'll do mostly their own training. But we do a lot of collaboration even with them. And so we train roughly 1,000 election workers in a given cycle at the Ottawa County clerk's office.
1: And then when they get trained through your office, then they can spread out. Like somebody who lives in Holland might be an election worker, say, in GT, the place to be.
14: That's right.
1: Where, and you know, somebody in Hudsonville might be getting a spot in Allendale.
14: Yeah, absolutely. You can work anywhere in Michigan. Mm-hmm. So it's a good flexibility.
1: Let's get to the phones before we get to the break. Good morning. You're on the line with Clerk Justin Roebuck.
15: I wanted to know if Jocelyn Benson screwed up the election and got some whole bunch of ballots in, and how did she do that, if that's true?
1: All right, we'll get his answer right now. Thank you very much for the call.
14: Well, it's a fair question. I don't exactly know what you mean by a whole bunch of ballots in, but what I can tell you is that regardless of who is the Secretary of State, or who even as a county clerk randomly in a given one of our 83 counties, no one person has the ability to put their finger on the scales of an election and rig an election. And that is because we have over the past 175 years figured out ways to have checks and balances in this process and design it that way. So even though, you know, maybe what you're referring to is this whole thing, we've talked a lot about it during COVID and in 2020, Secretary of State's office mailed absentee ballot applications, not ballots, but applications to every single registered voter and said, hey, you have the opportunity to fill this out and get a ballot. Now that, you know, that was fought in the courts and ultimately determined that she had the right to do that. That was controversial. But at the end of the day, there's so many checks and balances that go into that process. If you were to get a ballot and have to return it, it goes through a bunch of checks and in the process of verifying that you actually were the individual who returned it. We actually have a couple of instances of out of 2024 under investigation where individuals have signed ballots that were not theirs, and they're being prosecuted for that. And so that's a real thing. I would highly encourage you never to break the law when it comes to returning somebody else's ballot, because that's a felony and you get prosecuted and put in jail for that. And that's happened. And obviously,

0: you know, in Holland, in Ward 2 at the church, at the Methodist church, right? And everywhere else. So I think, you know, we can at least be confident in that part of the process, and it's important to fight for the policies that keep our elections secure.
1: If you have a question for Ottawa County Clerk, Register of Deeds, Bob Janetsky, have time for maybe one more call, 616-395-1450. 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Partly sunny today, showers and storms crop up, 78. Partly cloudy tonight, 64. Mostly sunny tomorrow, 77. Sunny on Friday, also 77. Currently in Zeeland, it is 67. In Holland, it is 64. 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
1: Welcome back to Talk of the Town for this Wednesday, August 26th. I'm Gary Stevens. Very pleased to have Ottawa County Clerk, Register of Deeds, Justin Robach, 616-395-1450. Justin, I brought this up last week. I'm going to bring it up again. Proposition 1 on the statewide ballot, that is whether or not a constitutional convention should be convened. It has failed in three previous opportunities. It has to come up every 16 years, and this is the 16-year time. But we are seeing the no votes, which was about, was really, you know, 70% the first time. It's down to maybe 2 out of 3 saying no. But it's gone down, and there are some who are calling for a constitutional convention. The reason why I bring it up is that if it does pass, that might be a logistical nightmare for clerks.
0: Yeah, it's a pretty tight time frame, you know, because basically it calls for a primary election, because these are the delegates are elected.
1: And then let me just put it in here.
0: Yeah,
1: the delegates to convention, there will be one delegate for each House district and one delegate for each Senate district.
0: Yeah, yeah, correct. So it's essentially kind of considered a state election. And so every House member has every House district, as you're saying, has a seat available. A primary election has to occur because they're technically partisan offices. That primary election would have to be scheduled for February the following year, following the passage of the amendment, if that happened. And then a general election would have to occur in May.
1: The first Tuesday in May.
0: Yeah, and so it's a very quick, very tight time frame and turnaround.

0: Which, of course, you know, we have similar turnaround from August to November. But this is, you know, even tighter in terms of, I believe it's scheduled for the last Tuesday in February and the first Tuesday in May. So a lot of things, a lot of moving parts have to come together for this, for a constitutional convention to happen. Then, of course, obviously after that, the delegates actually have to meet, and I forget the exact time frame that they have to basically, you know, open-ended, right? Rewrite the state's constitution if need be. So it'd be fascinating to see if, you know, where the voters are at on this.
1: Logistically, it might be a nightmare.
0: Yeah,
1: ways than one. If you need more information, not only we talked earlier about the property fraud alert, but also if you'd like to be a poll worker, thing to do, go to the webpage, which is myottawa.org. That is myottawa.org. There are separate departments for county clerk and register of deeds, and you can get more information on those through that website. Always, Justin Robick, thank you very much for spending some time with us. I think September is off for you.
0: I think so. I think we have a scheduling conflict or something.
1: So we'll talk to you in October.
0: It's great to be with you, Gary. Thank you.
1: Thank you very much, Justin Robick, on 99.7 1450 WHTC Holland's Cool FM. Michael Kastner is an NBC News Brief, followed by WHTC News. More talk at the town following the break, including Brian Spencer's What's New Around Holland, and we'll chat with Captain Matt Winters of the Salvation Army. Tiger baseball this afternoon, Tigers and Tampa Bay Rays, 12:45 from Comerica Park on WHTC Holland's Cool FM.

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1: NBC News Radio, I'm Michael Kastner. You come again. Dolly Parton has passed away. The country music icon died Tuesday at the age of 80 after a brief battle with cancer. Parton racked up 11 Grammy Awards during her seven-decade career and sold more than 100 million records worldwide. She was also a philanthropist who started the Dollywood Foundation in 1988 to help children in rural Tennessee achieve educational success. Dolly Parton was recently named America's Most Popular Person, Monica Nelson reports.
2: You don't know anything about basketball. That's what
3: I know enough to know I carry two of them around all day long. Don't tell me I don't know that.
4: A University of Massachusetts YouGov poll from the spring ranked Parton as the most beloved figure in the entire nation. Other favorable public figures included former President Barack Obama and Taylor Swift, but Parton still came in 50 points higher than Obama and 62 points higher than Swift.
1: Senator Darlene Graham is now South Carolina's Republican Senate nominee in the midterms.
5: I want to thank President Trump for all of his support and his endorsement. Mr. President, Lindsey truly loved you and viewed you as one of his closest friends.
1: The sister of the late Lindsey Graham defeated Congressman Ralph Norman in Tuesday's runoff. President Trump claims the Strait of Hormuz has been cleared of all mines. More from Mark Mayfield.
6: President Trump made the announcement on Truth Social, noting that any vessel attempting to lay new mines would be immediately destroyed. Iran had committed to removing mines from the critical maritime oil passage as part of the now-lapsed Memorandum of Understanding negotiated back in June, but it was never done.
1: Michael Kastner, NBC News Radio.
7: 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Phil believes real estate is about more than houses. It's about the people and communities that make West Michigan home. 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
1: Two people are dead from measles in Pennsylvania. Democratic Governor Josh Shapiro responded to the news.
9: Both of the individuals were from Lancaster County, and both were unvaccinated. We hope and we pray that those deaths will be the last.
1: These are the first measles-related deaths in Pennsylvania in 35 years. Shapiro is urging people to get vaccinated as his state combats the worst measles outbreak in more than three decades. The state's health secretary said in a release that because measles have been largely eradicated, people seem to be unfamiliar with the potential severity of the disease. So far this year, there have been 393 confirmed cases of measles in Pennsylvania. There is a report that years of heavy deployments and stretched logistics appear to have finally taken the toll on the U.S. Navy. More from Phil Farrar.
10: The ongoing conflict with Iran has seen shortages and extreme physical strains on sailors' extended tours aboard ships like the Lincoln. The Navy Times publication cited other glaring cases. There are 11 aircraft carriers. The USS Ronald Reagan has been out of service for 17 months. Two others, the Truman and the Ford, broke down during deployment, and a fourth, the USS John Stennis, undergoing a restoration project since 2021.
1: About 68 million U.S. households have at least one dog, and today we are celebrating the canine in your life. If you don't have one, maybe hit up a shelter because they're awesome. Bree Tennis with more.
11: Today is National Dog Day, celebrating dogs you have, dogs you want, and dogs who want you. According to PetMD, the typical dog can understand about 100 spoken words, although they typically only respond to about 2, treat and walk. Men know they're chick magnets, and they're clinically proven to improve your life.
1: Michael Kastner, NBC News Radio.
12: With a news update on WHTC Holland's Cool FM, I'm Gary Stevens. What was not part of the agenda during yesterday's Ottawa County Board of Commissioners meeting may have been the most notable aspect of the business session. During the two public comment periods, a number of persons brought up the Ottawa County Sheriff's Office use of Flock license plate reader cameras, which has been in place for the past couple of years. The issue of privacy concerns has grown as part of the ongoing national debate over the use of the surveillance tool. In response to public comment, Commissioner Joe Moss of Hudsonville proposed that the matter should be considered further at a future dedicated workshop session.
13: License plate readers have been used for years. The greater concerns really are coming from the real-time data usage and AI integration of what the images that are coming out of the Flock system. And I thought the people who gave public comment did a great job explaining it.
12: Chairman Josh Bruger of Grand Haven suggested such a session would be in late September or early October. Ottawa County Sheriff Eric DeBoer issued a statement following the meeting, the text of which is in the story at WHTC.com. He discussed his office's use of Flock cameras during a July 24th monthly appearance on WHTC Talk of the Town. He is slated to return to the program this coming Friday around 9:30 a.m. State lawmakers are being asked by Governor Whitmer to send her new versions of 9 bills passed late in 2024 that she had vetoed in July over concerns that signing them after over 2 years of delays would have ignited endless litigation. Whitmer stresses that the issues the bills were addressing, such as educator and public employee health care, expanded retirement benefits for public safety employees and others, address real issues faced by Michiganders. Republican House Speaker Matt Hall refused to send the bills to her office when the GOP took over the majority until he was ordered to do so by a court because majority Democrats in the Senate sued and won the case. Tributes and honors are pouring in following yesterday's death of country music icon Dolly Parton from cancer at the age of 80.
14: Governor Gretchen Whitmer ordering all U.S. and Michigan flags lowered to half staff starting last evening. Whitmer says Parton represents the best of America's values, and her empathy, grit, and spirit define what a star can be in this country. Flags will be raised back to full staff at sunset on Tuesday, September 1st. I'm Michael Arning.
12: The corn maize at Robinette's Applehouse and Winery this fall in Kent County will be benefiting Dolly Parton's Imagination Library, which provides free books to children up to age 5. The maize design was announced last week with a portrait of the late country music icon, an acoustic guitar, a butterfly, and the name Dolly. The farm is among 20 around the U.S. that are in a partnership with the library this year. Robinette's officials say they were saddened to learn of her death yesterday, and we're so glad that we're able to honor her legacy. The Detroit Tigers host the Tampa Bay Rays at Comerica Park this afternoon. Coverage begins at 12:45 p.m. on WHTC Holland's Cool FM. 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
12: Here's the latest forecast from WHTC.com. Partly sunny now, showers and storms later, 78. Partly cloudy tonight, 64. Mostly sunny tomorrow, 77. Sunny on Friday, 77. Currently, 67 was the last we saw in Zealand. Getting some fresh numbers now. It is 68 in Holland, 69 in Zealand.
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12: I gotta do a quick check here. Just checking our forecast from WHTC.com, and yes, I know the... I don't like some of the changes that have been made to it, but we got to live with it. They said that we might get some showers and thunderstorms mainly before, say, mid-afternoon. I'm looking right now in downtown Holland, and I see sunshine, blue skies, little white puffy clouds. So we'll see. We'll see if we still have a few more raindrops slated to fall today. So, and then... It should be nice for the weekend. Very nice. And very good for high school football tomorrow night. Clear skies. Temperature at 55. You cannot ask for a better weather forecast for Gridiron football opening night than tomorrow night. It looks like that around here. I hope it is. Even though I'm not doing the game, Jim McKinney's going to be at Jarvis Memorial Field for Saugatuck's game against Galesburg Augusta on the Lakeshore's 92.7 The Van. Greg Chandler will be at Ray and Sue Smith Stadium for Godwin Heights Holland football action tomorrow night here on WHTC, 6:40 broadcast time, both games. But, yeah, 55 for the low. It'll be about, I want to say, about 70 by kickoff tomorrow night. I'll take that. Bingo, bango, anytime. Welcome to Talk of the Town for this Wednesday, August 26th. If you've been with us since we took air at 9 a.m., welcome back. We talked a little bit about the flock cameras. If you missed my diatribe about that earlier, or you missed our conversation with Ottawa County Clerk Register of Deeds Justin Roebuck, you can catch up on the Justin Roebuck chat. 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Listen or download at your convenience for free. Brian Spencer, less than 10 minutes away with what's new around Holland. And then we should be joined by Captain Matt Winters, Go Pastor, Salvation Army of Holland. And we'll talk about what's going on there, how things are moving as now the community kitchen, weekday food for the needy, good meal, is now at the Salvation Army Clover Street campus. All right, what do we got here? I've been working on a computer because it wasn't cooperating, but now it is, and we touched up, and Michael Kastner touched upon this top of the hour, but we are purportedly in the dog days of summer. Well, it's not hot, it's not steamy. Today, though, is National Dog Day. It's been around for, 22 years now. Aims to raise awareness about the massive number of dogs that need adoption. Too many people are following this. All that, thorough,
17: Do it right.
20: No dogs allowed.
17: Yeah. But today, yeah, dogs are allowed. Not around me, though. Also highlights the contribution service dogs make to keep people safe. Of course, we have lots of cat days, and so there's equal things about that. By the way, speaking on this National Dog Day, 10 breeds are winning a popularity contest. The pet sitter and service provider Rover assessed its database of millions of users submitted dogs. Sir, which 10 breeds are among the most popular with American families this year? Non-designer mixed breeds once again come in at number one in the rankings. Labrador Retrievers 2, Golden Retrievers 3, Golden Doodles 4, German Shepherds 5. Small but feisty Chihuahua is at 6. Dachshunds, French Bulldogs, Shih Tzus, and Yorkshire Terriers complete the top 10. Mangy mutts. Well, that's maybe something different. Continuing with Juke's animal file, SeaWorld has received 3 rescued beluga whales. Whales were delivered to a holding pool in the Wild Arctic facility by crane after a 12-hour journey from the Great White North. The transport included special stretchers to accommodate the 1,500-pound whales. Multiple care animal care experts and a Qatar Airways 777 cargo plane. What? They aren't flying Emirates? Oh, that's for us. The whales are known as 13-year-old Xavier, 9-year-olds Cypress and Jasper. 3 mammals travel more than 2,500 miles to San Diego from Marineland in Niagara Falls. Latest rescue from the now closed marina. So another animal file story. Tampa International Airport is celebrating the 4th birthday of its beloved giant flamingo sculpture called Phoebe. A bird day. Surfing bird when you need it. This party featured live entertainment and a birthday cake being held in the airport's main terminal. Throughout the month of August, airport shops and restaurants offering flamingo-themed treats, merchandise, special promotions, and, of course, those who are involved in flamingo wars. Yes. The 21-foot-tall artwork has become one of the airport's most photographed attractions since it debuted 5 years ago. So, Phoebe, the flamingo in Tampa. And the Rays, we'll maybe see that after the game tonight. Today, Tigers and Tampa Bay Rays from Comerica Park. 12:45, Dan Dickerson, Bobby Scales with the call on WHTC. I still have another animal story here. Duke would have been happy. A convicted Tennessee poacher has been banned from hunting for life across almost the entire country. His name is Austin Hale. And Tennessee wildlife officials said yesterday, after Hale pleaded guilty to 6 wildlife counts, wardens raided his property and seized 18 deer mounts and over 130 turkey parts. He was collecting wishbones? The investigation began with a tip about 2 illegally shot toms, turkeys. This past March, wardens then uncovered years of fabricated harvest records dating back 3 years. A judge revoked Hale's hunting privileges permanently, sentenced him to 6 years probation. Means that if he's caught hunting again in Tennessee, he'll do hard time up the river. The lifetime ban is good across 50 states. Wonder what Mike Avery would have thought about that. Mike Avery, of course, hosts the Outdoor Magazine radio show, heard every Sunday morning, 5 to 8 here on WHTC. He doesn't get up at 4:40 to step into the studios of WSGW in Saginaw to do his show. It's not live.
20: but he records it on Wednesdays. And today being Wednesday, it's hump day. Mike will be in the studio today. In fact, he probably is in the studio now. What do we got coming up rest of the week on Talk of the Town? We'll tell you about it in a little bit. We got Mike, Brian Spencer, what's new, Ron Howland next on WHTC, Howland's Cool FM.
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27: Hello, everybody. This is Brian Spencer taking a look at what's new around Holland. We all know Pope Leo XIV is the first American pope, but did you know he has a pretty significant West Michigan connection? Well, you can learn more about that connection tonight, as Elizabeth McEwen, the executive director of the Felt Mansion, will be talking about the property's connection to St. Augustine Seminary High School, the school where Robert Prevost graduated in 1973. She will also talk about plans for the Felt Mansion grounds in Allegan County to eventually become part of a pilgrimage honoring and teaching people more about America's first pope. The presentation is tonight from 7 to 8:30 at the Pump House Museum. Doors will open at 6 and admission is free. iHeart Cookies presents Wild Adventures, a smart zoo experience. 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Required admission is a cookie purchase per person. 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Extra activities including virtual reality, face painting, and souvenirs are available at an extra charge. Wild Adventures, a smart zoo experience, is tomorrow beginning at 2 in the Lowe's Home Improvement parking lot. Just a reminder, if you're an Ottawa County resident in need of groceries, this afternoon in Getty Church off Chicago Drive will host the Ottawa County Mobile Food Pantry Truck with a drive-through distribution beginning at 5:30. When we come back, we will have notes from the area funeral homes as What's New Around Holland continues, but first...
2: Promotional consideration paid for by the following.
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27: We're now taking a look at this morning's notes from the area funeral homes presented on WHTC Holland's Cool FM by the Langland Sternberg Funeral Home. Chester Havman, or Chet as he was known, aged 83 of Hudsonville, passed away on Sunday, August 23rd. A funeral service will be held at 11 this coming Friday morning, August 28th, at Hudsonville Protestant Reformed Church on Beechtree Avenue. Visitation will be from 5 to 8 tomorrow evening, also at the church, and a private interment will take place in Blendon Cemetery. And Dennis Terhorst, age 83 of Manistee, passed away on August 22nd. No services are scheduled at this time. These have been your notes from the area funeral homes presented today by the Langland Sternberg Funeral Home. If you wish to view full and updated obituaries, they're available for completely free at any time on WHTC.com, where you will also find our community events calendar and our Detroit Tigers, Lions preseason, and high school football broadcast schedules. Until tomorrow, with all my love to my wife and kids, here's wishing you all a good day and good mental health.
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20: And time to check the weather now from WHTC.com. Partly sunny today, 78. Partly cloudy tonight, 64. Mostly sunny tomorrow, 77. Sunny day on Friday, 77. Currently in Zeeland, it is... computer wants to run slow today. 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
20: Flags across the country are flying at half staff in honor of the late Dolly Parton. More on that with a NBC News update with Michael Kastner. And then we'll be joined by Captain Matt Winters, co-pastor of the Salvation Army of Holland, talking about things going on at Salvation Army. And if you have a question or have a comment, we'd be happy to take it. 616-395-1450. 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
9: She had a great heart.
10: She was just wonderful. She was a wonderful person. She was full of goodness and kindness, and she loved her family.
11: She's a legend. She's been around forever, man. I was a little child, like, watching her on TV.
7: Parton was not just a successful businesswoman, but a philanthropic giant through her childhood literacy program, Imagination Library, and a slew of other efforts. Meta is settling in its federal trial over social media addiction. Several states sued the tech giant, alleging it designed its social media platforms to engage children and get them addicted. I'm Michael Kastner.
0: 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Once again, here's your host, Gary Stevens.
20: Welcome back to Talk of the Town for this Wednesday, August 26th. Fourth Wednesday of the month, which means at this time we catch up with things going on with Salvation Army of Holland. It's co-pastor Matt Winters on the other side of our table this morning. Matt, welcome back, sir.
13: Thank you for having me, as always, Gary.
20: If you have a question about what's going on at Salvation Army, there's plenty of stuff going on right now. No, they are right now dry cleaning and pressing their Santa suits for the Red Kettle campaign later on. But, you know, that answers that question. But if you have another one for Matt, 616-395-1450. Let's start with the Red Kettle campaign. What goes into preparing a Red Kettle campaign? Because obviously you don't reach Thanksgiving saying, oh, we got to put the kettles out.
13: Yeah. Yeah, we usually set the date, you know, way in advance. Throughout, some of the great things that we don't have to do that the larger Salvation Army does is they work with our national partners. So there's some organizations that are, you know, Spartan Nash, so that'd be your Family Fairs, and Walmart, Sam's Club. Those partnerships are negotiated each year, and so those are starting to come in, and so we know what sites we can be at. We have some local ones, like Bowerman's and Tiptoes, that we approach, and they let us be there. So, yeah, we're always grateful for those people who allow us to ring outside their doors. So that's one facet, securing the locations, but then, too, as you kind of joked about, but, yeah, getting the aprons down and cleaning them out, making sure the bells work, the stands are ready to go, and, yeah, then we start looking for people to do all of that. So
20: it would be nice to say you have thousands of kettles to be spread around, but reality is, what do you think you, when I say you, what does Salvation Army, this chapter, believe needs to have, and how many kettles do you really need to have out for in order to have a successful campaign?
13: Yeah, we as we look towards the budget, you know, we have 13 sites, and if we have full coverage at those 13 sites, I mean, we would only have to ring half the time. So when you think about that, we start ringing the second Friday of November, which I think this year is, no, that wouldn't make sense if it, that it was the week before Thanksgiving. But
20: I'm checking, by the way. I'm checking, so yeah, go ahead.
13: Second Friday of November. And
20: that's the 13th.
13: 13th, yeah. And so we start there all the way to Christmas Eve, and we could basically ring only December if we had full, full coverage. And we'd
20: when
13: that
20: you say
13: need.
20: Full coverage, are you talking number of kettles or manpower or woman power in that regard?
13: Yeah, great question. Yeah, if we had volunteers that stood at every site from, we ring from 10 to 7, if we had volunteers from 10 to 7 at all 13 sites for that, those 2 weeks, or what, 3.5 weeks, 4 weeks of December, then, yeah, we would reach our goal. So that's why we kind of pick our goal based on how we did last year. Last year we did over 100,000 just in the kettles. And so this year, and the previous year was like 69,000. So we had a huge jump. So this year we're aiming for right in between that. Don't know if, yeah, we had some extra generosity next year, but anything that happens above that, so last year we surpassed our goal, we were able to put right back into the programs in the community. So we budget for what we think is realistic, but when the community shows up in real ways, like last year, we're able to give out and help way more.
20: I don't want to go too, well, I might go a little bit deep on this. The physical kettles themselves, where people will drop in the bills and the paper money, folks. Yes, I know coins sound pretty, but paper money goes further. But the physical kettles, that stays here, doesn't it?
13: Yep. All the money that we get does. And that just brings up another good question, mm-hmm, of, we do some mail appeal. And I was just talking to a donor the other day, and he's like, well, why does the return address say Iowa? And the Salvation Army does have like a collection, a processing center, but all of those dollars, so if Gary, you wrote a check today and responded to that appeal, it would go to Boone, Iowa, and then come right back here. So the digital funds would be transferred back here. So your check goes there, but that's their way of helping to process everything. But yeah, when you give it into the kettle, right away, yeah, we deposit it here, and it stays here and gets the help in the community.
20: Okay, now, let me preface this by saying I like the idea of having local dollars stay local. I've mentioned this before when we've had Matt on the air talking about the fact that, yeah, it's good to contribute to the Salvation Army's overall efforts. And that's fine. I have no problem with that, but I really like to see my money that I'm donating stay in the community, because you guys need the help. You know, yes, I know Grand Rapids could use and all that, but I'm of the opinion to keep the money here, which leads me to believe you put a physical dollar bill or $10 bill in the kettle here in Holland, it stays here.
13: Yeah, absolutely. And in fact, the Army switched, it started something called the Give Where You Live campaign, kind of speaking to that of, so when you even donate online, it checks your zip code. And so unless you indicate, oh, I want this to go to Grand Rapids, since your zip code for your credit card is here in Holland, and in our service area, we would still receive that. So
20: now, does that also work for online giving? Because I know Salvation Army is really hitting hard on having the Red Kettle campaign online.
13: Yep. Yeah, so it does. So that's the great thing is, you know, and then that way, and there are even certain ones, like, so when we have QR codes up at our kettles, that specific QR code, no matter where your credit card is, because it recognizes you're at that kettle site, comes straight to us. So even if we have, you know, because we're a tourist town, and maybe I think there's nothing more picturesque than walking downtown when snow is falling and it's gorgeous. And so maybe we have some tourists that come in for that, if they scan to our QR code, we would receive their funds, even though their credit card was somewhere else. Yep.
20: The other point I wanted to make, and I know that, I hope I'm not being too, you know, stepping on too many toes on this. Yes, I know that there is a Salvation Army resale store at the corner of Felsen, US 31 on Holland's north side, but we've talked about it before. You go there, yes, you're supporting Salvation Army in the region more than just the actual Holland Salvation Army.
13: So the Salvation Army resale store, thrift store, right next to Lowe's, supports the Adult Rehabilitation Center. So those men that are dealing with alcohol or drug-related addictions, they can go for free and stay there. And we've taken some people even from Holland to stay at the it's a six-month program. And so that's what that store funds. There's when you're in a certain radius of those rehabilitation centers, the funds go back
20: okay,
13: to there.
20: But again, again, my point is I like keeping dollars close. But then again, as you said, sometimes the Adult Rehabilitation Center helps those in Holland as well. So,
13: yeah,
20: you know, no begrudging on that, I suppose. How can people volunteer to help in the Red Kettle campaigns?
13: Yeah, this year is going to be a little bit different and interesting. And so we're trying to, you know, walk through that with grace. We've changed over our platform. And so that's all going to be up on our website and ready to go. We have orientation even for our staff coming up. So it might be a little bit different than years past. And so those that have been familiar with our volunteering and registered to ring, that might shift. It is shifting. So they're moving to a national platform. So that way, national can see, hey, how are the volunteers' coverage in Holland? And is it going well? And how can we help them? Those kind of things. So it should be a good shift, but there will probably be a little bit growing pains. Everything will be on the website.
20: And that is coming, by the way. SalvationArmyUSA.org, that's the overall website. And then you have to go through MI, Holland, Clover Avenue Corps.
13: Yep. you can, or the short handle is just saholland.org.
20: Mm-hmm. Yep. And it'll convert to that particular website. If you have a question for Captain Matt Winters, co-pastor of the Salvation Army of Holland, 616-395-1450. Let's get an update on something that the Salvation Army of Holland has picked up the ball on, along with the Community Action House, and that is the Community Kitchen Program, Meals for the Needy, 5 days a week, a good lunch for them at the Community Kitchen over on the campus. How has things gone since it was settled and the grand opening was, I think, 6 weeks ago?
13: Yeah, it's kind of been crazy to look back, and I mean, there's a lot of work to get it there and a lot of delays. And so, yeah, actually, I don't think we've spoken since then because I was gone in July. So things are going well. Meals are phenomenal. The Community Action House team at the Community Kitchen does incredibly well at that. And so we have the space, and it's been a good partnership. And so, I get the chance to eat a free lunch every day and sit down with guests. And I won't name them all here, I was talking one of the days I sat down with a woman. This was 3 weeks ago, and she had just 30 minutes prior lost her brother-in-law, was notified. And so here she is getting a meal for the day and kind of trying to hold it all together. And I had the chance to sit down with her, talk to her, pray with her. And so that's what, for us, that partnership looks like is, allow the people that are really good at cooking the meals and caring for people, and then we can come alongside and also care for people and pray with them.
20: Yeah. Keep in mind, yes, I know that some might say it's proselytizing. I'm of the opinion just walking alongside them. Being there, if they want, if they reach out, they'll reach out. If they don't reach out, they don't reach out.
13: Yeah, in our partnership, that's one thing. Like, there's no faith declaration that you have to participate in the Community Kitchen and in any of our programs. So our hope is that we meet people where they're at, and as you said, if it progresses into a spiritual need or in situations of loss and grief, people are looking for someone to help. Being able to step into those gaps is always what we love to do.
20: All right. 616-395-1450 if you have a question for Captain Matt Winters of the Salvation Army of Holland. A new school year is on the horizon. Some districts have already started. As we speak, others will start over the next week or so. As school begins, is there anything specific that the Salvation Army of Holland does for the school year for youngsters? Because I know that you talked about the day camps for the summer. What about the fall now that school is back in session?
13: Yeah, what a great question, Gary. We just completed our backpack giveaway with the downtown, City of Downtown, IAM Academy, Escape Ministries, missing a couple, but I think, I mean, it was well publicized. And yeah, phenomenal event put on. We gave away, I think rough numbers were about 1,600 backpacks. So that was done at the Civic Center. So that's one of the things kind of getting people ready for school and less of a program, but yeah, an awesome opportunity. And then as we think of our programming in the fall, we start family night. And so we do a dinner at 4:30. So there's open gym time or dinner at 5. So it's 4:30 to 5 is open gym. 5 o'clock is a dinner. And then we move to the chapel and do a object lesson and sing some songs and then split up into elective classes. So the first set of elective classes is music. So you can... We haven't set our classes for the fall yet, but there's we've done in the past guitar, trumpet, bucket drums, boom whackers, all those kind of things, music. So those happen, and then after that is the general elective time. So we've done woodworking, Pinewood Derby building, Lego robotics, archery, art, so all sorts of board games. So... gives the family a night, and family could mean anything. It could mean I'm a young adult looking for community. It could mean I am a single parent with kids. So that starts in September. I think it's always on Thursday night. So same thing. They can look to our website or Facebook, but I believe it's the 22nd-ish, right around there. So
20: 616-395-1450. Let's get to the phones. Good morning. You're on the line with Captain Matt Winters of the Salvation Army.
9: Good morning.
13: Good morning.
9: I've heard different things about some other plans at the Salvation Army for other services that came from a program called Project Home, and I was wondering if you could expand on that, what's being planned. Thank you.
20: Hi, thank you very much for the call.
13: Yeah, that's a great question. So our hopes is, and the larger vision from Project Home was, yes, to... provide a space for the community kitchen, but then also to build some showers into our facility and have case management around that, so offering free showers to people. In that whole idea as well is collaboration. So kind of exactly what we're doing with Community Action House, we don't have to have all the answers as a Salvation Army, but our hope is to gather people around. And while they're receiving services, maybe it makes sense that Good Samaritan is stopping by and helping people with housing, or Gateway is checking in on someone. So that's our larger hope, is as we start to have the showers, we have our own food pantry, and then you have the community meal that's happening, to find and develop services around that. And so one of those other services can also look like haircuts or foot care clinic, those kind of things. So that's the overall goal, is a resource center or a community center designed that when someone has a need and they're showing up there, instead of traveling from place to place, they can do it all at the Salvation Army. And some of it's, and most of it might be done by the Salvation Army, but it's also done in tandem and in collaboration with others.
20: To a certain extent, you guys, the Salvation Army helps shoulder the load. It's not just one organization doing it.
13: Yeah. And what we were finding out of Project Home was the community has the resources, but as I said, you're asking someone to traverse across, you know, maybe it's a couple miles or whatever it is, and by the time they get to one place and get answers, now they're traveling back across, and that's a whole day's worth of walking or biking. And so our hope is, hey, if you're coming for a lunch, let's also see what else you need that day and help move you forward in your journey to whether it's find stable housing or... have a budgeting class to meet the needs. So, Yeah, great question. Thank you for that.
20: And thank you very much for the call. 616-395-1450 if you have a question for Captain Matt Winters. 616-395-1450. Good morning. You're on the line with Captain Matt Winters of the Salvation Army.
12: Good morning. About the committee, Kitson, I'll buy it there, but there's no definite bus stop for mass transit.
20: So you're thinking you'd like to see that be a part of that? That might be a good question for the Max Transit guys.
12: Yeah, exactly.
13: Yeah, so what we've seen, Max originally, the closest spot was on 8th Street and Clover. So I'm guessing here, it's probably six or seven blocks away.
20: Wait a minute. 8th and Clover, I know my geography well, that's about a block plus, a little bit more than a block from your campus.
13: Sure. Yeah, and that's where I don't know stepwise. It just, for me, I look down there and it feels like a very far, but yeah, maybe it's only a blockish. But once Max heard about us moving, having the community kitchen, they put in a second stop right off Chicago, and it drops off right at the Avis Budget Rental Manis Auto Body Shop right there.
20: And it's maybe about 100 feet away.
13: Yeah, that's much closer. So depending on what route you're running, that starts to get much closer. I mean, our hope, and it depends on riders, so if you ride the bus, we'd encourage you to keep riding the bus, because they look at those numbers and say, oh, man, lots of people are visiting the Salvation Army. Do they need a closer stop? Yeah.
12: Yeah, the one closer near the other, not too far from the Secretary of State.
20: Yeah.
13: Yeah, they used to have that stop at the Secretary of State, and that's where they looked at their analysis of budget and how many riders, those kind of things, and moved to just the one on Clover. And then, as I said, once they were aware that we were going to have more traffic, they quickly changed their plans that were in process for almost a year and a half and added that second stop.
12: Thank you
20: very much for the call. I was going to bring this point up before we got to a couple of calls, talking about your family nights. And one would think that part of it is allowing kids to have an opportunity to play, but really it's almost like giving families a chance to bond, where perhaps they don't have where they live, because maybe it's a cramped quarters or maybe it's temporary quarters or whatever the situation is, they don't have a chance to bond. And this might be a great opportunity for them to do so.
13: Yeah, when you think of, growing up, I didn't have access to archery, and so you think of new experiences, and that's something, yes, that you can do as a family that could really bond together those

0: table, because as you said, I mean, some people don't sit down for dinner, and that's one of the things that we've intentionally put in. So, yeah, great, and I appreciate you bringing that up. It's a great time to just bond as a family.
1: And then finally, let's talk a little bit as we move into September. Besides the family night activities, what other things are going on that people need to be aware of? What's happening at the Salvation Army?
0: Yeah, most people, and maybe they don't, and so that's why I can appreciate that question too, is we always have a food pantry available. You can come twice a month. On every Tuesday and every other Friday, one of the partnerships we have is with I Am Academy, Henry Cherry, and he does a mobile food pantry. So separate from our food pantry, he comes in with a big load, a big truck, and I think yesterday they did 120 people. So that's 120 families that are now receiving food all within an hour and a half. So incredible stuff. So if you find yourself tight with finances, I feel like we all are, sometimes reallocating dollars because you've received help allows that budget to stretch further. And so that's what we love to do at the Salvation Army. So if you know, it might just be finding the right resources. So we do all of that in the fall. And as you said, we're already gearing up for the kettle campaign and looking forward to that. So the other big thing, too, that we do in tandem with the kettle campaign is the Christmas toy drive. So even if you're thinking of, man, what's coming up, start. If you find a deal on a toy, buy it now, save it. Last year, our biggest marginalized category were the teenagers. And I know it's hard to shop for teenagers, but if you find a good sweater, Detroit Lions, you know, we were talking before the show, that's a great thing to send over to the Salvation Army, and we'd love to get that in the hands of a kid this Christmas season.
1: If you want more information about what's going on at the Salvation Army, saholland.org will get you to the webpage. Of course, they are also have a presence on Facebook, and you can call the Salvation Army at 616-392-4461, 616-392-4461. 4461. Captain Matt Winters, thank you very much for joining us. Wish you and your family well, and if all goes well, we'll do this again in the month of September. Thank you, sir.
0: Gary, thank you as always.
1: 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Partly sunny this afternoon, 78. Partly cloudy tonight, 64. Mostly sunny tomorrow, 77. Sunny day on Friday, 77. 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
3: 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Tomorrow on WHTC's Talk of the Town, we'll be joined by Ken Cope with the Sealand Historical Society and Ottawa County Commissioner Jim Berry. Following an NBC News brief with Michael Kastner, it'll be Lindsay Lawrence's Evergreen Commons Report. For Brian Spencer, I'm Gary Stevens. Thanks for listening to Talk of the Town. Have a good day. Hope you can join us tomorrow.
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1: NBC News Radio. I'm Michael Kastner. Dolly Parton fans around the world are mourning her death today. Young fans realize the impact Parton had on so many generations and different walks of life.
2: But when I heard about it, obviously I was devastated because she was like a legend for country music. And I know she did so much for the people in that community and even the queer community.
1: The country music icon and philanthropist passed away at the age of 80 yesterday. According to a statement from her family, she died following a brief battle with cancer. Flags in the U.S. are now at half staff for Dolly Parton. More from Mark Mayfield.
3: President Trump made the order for the iconic country music star who died Tuesday at the age of 80. Trump posted on his Truth Social platform in her honor, calling her death a true loss for millions of people. He ordered flags at half staff for 1 week. Her publicity team said that Parton died peacefully in Nashville.
1: President Trump says the U.S. blockade of the Strait of Hormuz is working. Speaking on the Glenn Beck radio program, the president claimed Iran is in a very bad spot.
4: They have become very much weakened. You know, their navy is, as you know, totally gone. Their air force is totally gone. Many of their soldiers aren't being paid.
1: Trump added he doesn't believe Iran's new Ayatollah is dead, but thinks he was seriously wounded in U.S. strikes. Senator Darlene Graham will be on November's ballot as South Carolina's Republican nominee for U.S. Senate after being endorsed by President Trump. She defeated Representative Ralph Norman in Tuesday's runoff election.
5: The president got involved. He has that right. That's his prerogative. As I told, y'all, his policies are good.
1: Michael Kastner, NBC News Radio.
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1: NBC News Radio, I'm Michael Kastner. Dolly Parton fans around the world are mourning her death today. The country music icon and philanthropist passed away at the age of 80 yesterday. According to a statement from her family, she died following a brief battle with cancer. Fans are weighing in on how much Dolly gave back.
2: I think that's pretty much awesome that she did that and kept it real. A lot of positivity. So, yes, she will be missed.
3: I mean, no one has to give to people, so the fact that she did that out of the goodness of her heart.
1: Meta is settling its federal trial over social media addiction. Natalie Migliori with more.
4: New Jersey led the multi-state lawsuit with Attorney General Jennifer Davenport, saying the company that owns Facebook and Instagram has agreed to pay up to $17 billion to several states, including New York and Connecticut.
1: Michael Kastner, NBC News Radio.
5: With a news update on WHTC Holland's Cool FM, I'm Gary Stevens. Michigan Attorney General Dana Nessel has released a report on the Flint water crisis and why no one was convicted of any crimes.
6: The report describes a failure in government oversight, public health response, communication, and accountability when state-appointed emergency manager Darnell Early switched the drinking water supply to the Flint River in April 2014 from the Detroit Water and Sewerage Department. The water from the river wasn't treated for corrosion. Thousands of people used lead poisoned water that caused a deadly outbreak of Legionnaire's disease, claiming at least 12 lives.
7: The Flint water crisis was a man-made tragedy, an environmental disaster of historic and epic proportions, leaving in its wake countless health implications that still persist.
6: Nessel partly blames the failed prosecution of officials on the Michigan Supreme Court, which ruled a one-judge grand jury cannot issue indictments. I'm Michael Arning.
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8: Here's the updated forecast from WHTC.com. Chance for storms this afternoon. Otherwise, cloudy skies with a few peaks of sun. Daytime highs approaching 78. Lows dip down to about 65. Tonight, mainly clear skies. I'm meteorologist Paul Trombley. Right now, 74.
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1: NBC News Radio. I'm Chris Caraccio. Meta has settled in its federal trial over social media addiction. Several states sued the tech giant, alleging it designed its social media platforms, also including Facebook and WhatsApp, to encourage children and get them addicted. They also claim Meta misled users about the safety of the apps. As part of the settlement, Meta denied the allegations but committed to establishing daily limits and blocks on nighttime use for teenage users, along with enhanced age assurance measures. A day after her death, Dolly Parton fans around the world continue to mourn, NBC's Joe Fryer reports.
2: The singer, songwriter, businesswoman, and philanthropist passed away in a Nashville hospital surrounded by loved ones. Her team confirming, after bravely facing a brief battle with cancer, Dolly departed her earthly life.
1: Parton became one of the defining voices in country music after rising from humble beginnings in rural Tennessee. The 80-year-old racked up 11 Grammy Awards in her career. Actor Tim Curry's died at the age of 80. He's best known for his role as Dr. Frankenfurter in the Rocky Horror Picture Show. TMZ reports Curry had been dealing with health issues for years and passed away last night. The trade war between the U.S. and Canada is heating up, with Canada now slapping retaliatory tariffs on roughly $20 billion in American goods. NBC's Gabe Gutierrez reports it's in response to 50% tariffs President Trump imposed on many Canadian goods over the weekend.
3: A White House official telling NBC News that Canada was offered the most generous deal of any of our trading partners, but chose to rip this deal up and launch a trade war with an economy 12 times larger than theirs. All of it now threatening to drive up prices for everyday items in both countries.
1: And Trump is threatening to impose additional 50% tariffs on autos, auto parts, steel, and more on January 1st. In a post on Truth Social, he also said he's giving serious consideration to changing the name of Lake Ontario to Lake America. I'm Chris Caraccio, NBC News Radio.
4: This is the WHTC Midday Report on Holland's Cool FM for Wednesday, August 26th. I'm Gary Stevens. A 19-year-old Holland man is free on $5,000 bond following an arrest for allegedly vandalizing a Flock safety camera unit being utilized by the Ottawa County Sheriff's Office. Jared Allen Folkert was arraigned last Friday in 58th District Court on account of malicious destruction of public property. It stems from the incident, which occurred on July 29th at an undisclosed location on Holland's north side, in which the unit sustained damage of between $1,500 and $2,000. The county's prosecuting attorney's office authorized charges against Folkert 2 days prior to the arraignment. The matter came to light following a statement by Sheriff Eric DeBoer earlier yesterday, in which he defended his office's use of these surveillance units and decried acts of vandalism by those opposed to such use. The statement was in response to public comment on the matter during the monthly County Board of Commissioners meeting. DeBoer had addressed this in an appearance on WHTC's Talk of the Town last month.
5: These conspiracy things start, and then anecdotally there's some police officer somewhere, because there's hundreds of thousands of us, that misuses it, and then that becomes the story, and it's just an anecdote, it's one bad apple. And the fact that it's being actually publicized means that it was caught and it was dealt with, but that becomes then the story. We're not using it to track you. If you're innocent, we're just going back and developing leads.
4: The sheriff's office is investigating this and other such cases in the county, asking those who have more information to contact detectives or Ottawa County's Silent Observer. Now, Ottawa County is not the only community dealing with Flock cameras. Grand Rapids officials are looking into the city's use of this tool.
6: City's police department and Flock safety officials made presentations yesterday to the Grand Rapids Public Safety Committee. GRPD says U.S. Immigration and Customs Enforcement has no access to the information from the camera system. Deputy Police Chief Michael Maycroft says the search technique has been disabled after one search by a federal agent was done. Contract between Grand Rapids and Flock Safety expires at the end of next year. It's not clear if the city will continue their use or not. I'm Michael Arney.
4: Now, the issue of scammers impersonating law enforcement officers in order to obtain money or personal information is once again spotlighted by a Lakeshore police entity. Yesterday, the Allegan County Sheriff's Office posted on social media that members of the public have received phone calls from a listed county government number, with a person claiming to be under Sheriff Mike Larson, attempting to obtain money from his target. It's a criminal scheme that other law enforcement agencies nationwide have had to deal with over the years. Now, in the posting, the sheriff's office said that it would not place any such call for money, gift cards, Bitcoin, and anyone receiving such a scam call would best be served by just hanging up. A follow-up call to law enforcement relaying the course of events for further investigation is, however, welcome. No suspects have been identified or arrested. The matter remains under investigation. Yesterday's death of famed entertainer Dolly Parton shines a light on an aspect of her legacy that lives on along the lakeshore. Parton was one of the defining voices in country music, succumbed at the age of 80 after a brief battle with cancer. She was known for her singing, her acting, and her philanthropy, including the institution of the Dolly Parton Imagination Library, which supplies books free of charge to children from birth through age 5. This 31-year-long initiative is funded through her foundation and local community partners in the U.S., Canada, the U.K., Ireland, and Australia. One of those partners is the Allegan County Community Foundation. Lauren Hunt Vanderplug is the foundation's community impact manager.
7: It's really to create that love of reading and develop those early literacy skills. In Michigan, reading proficiency by third grade is, I think, sitting around 50%. And so we feel that this program is incredibly important for our youngest residents. So we are very passionate about keeping this program alive in Allegan County.
4: Earlier this month, a retired educator in the Tri-Cities restarted an effort to bring the Dolly Parton Imagination Library to the Grand Haven, Spring Lake, Ferrisburg area, looking to raise around $30,000 in order to establish the program for 5 years. Janet Hasselbring, though, is working with the Kent County Early Bird Books on this initiative. In sports, after topping visiting Tampa Bay last night 4-1, the Tigers host the Rays one more time at Comerica Park this afternoon with coverage from Dan Dickerson and Bobby Scales at 12:45 p.m. on WHTC Holland's Cool FM. After being toppled by Arizona and Phoenix last night 5-4, the Chicago Cubs face the Diamondbacks one more time at Chase Field this afternoon. After outscoring visiting Texas last night 11-7, the White Sox entertain the Rangers one more time at Wright Field this evening. After being collared by visiting Peoria last night 2-0, the West Michigan Whitecaps take on the Chiefs again at LMCU Ballpark in Comstock Park this evening. The high school football season begins tomorrow night along the lakeshore and across the state. We'll bring you the Godwin Heights Holland game from Ray and Sue Smith Stadium at 6:40 p.m. on WHTC Holland's Cool FM. 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
12: With agribusiness news on WHTC, Holland's Cool FM, I'm Rusty Halverson. The National Potato Council welcomed the announcement by USDA's Animal and Plant Health Inspection Service to change the federal order regulating potatoes from Prince Edward Island, Canada. The amendments will require U.S. facilities handling bulk loads of 50 pounds or larger of PEI potatoes to responsibly dispose of waste material from repacking, processing, and other operations in a manner approved by APHIS. The action addresses pathways identified by APHIS where potato wart could enter the U.S. That pathogen can survive the digestive system of cattle and dwell in soil for decades while remaining viable. The disease was first found in Prince Edward Island, Canada, in 2000. An APHIS analysis in 2022 stated that if disease pathways were not addressed, it's a matter of when, not if, potato wart will enter the U.S. Over the past 10 years, U.S. imports of fruits and vegetables have climbed significantly. John Walt Boatwright, Director of Government Affairs for the American Farm Bureau, said the numbers have climbed sharply since 2010.
13: Over that period of time, we've saw imports up, actually since 2010, by 70%. So that's telling and concerning for several different reasons. The types of products being imported range from pineapples to commodities like citrus and berries that we produce in larger quantities.
12: He said one of the biggest factors behind the rising imports is higher production costs for those same products in the U.S.
13: Rising expenses for specialty crop producers across a lot of different categories, whether you're talking food safety regulation, you're talking labor cost, environmental regulation, cost prohibitions factor into greater reliance on imports from other countries.
12: That's John Walt Boatwright of the American Farm Bureau.
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12: Analysts say instability in the Middle East, tight supplies, and limited phosphate availability could keep fertilizer prices elevated well into 2027 and beyond. The Middle East supplies more than 60 million tons of fertilizer and raw materials each year, with much of that moving through the Strait of Hormuz. The region also accounts for more than 30% of global urea exports. With nitrogen and fertilizer prices at current levels, U.S. producers are split on whether to wait on purchases or make a move on purchasing now for next season. Josh Linville is the vice president of fertilizer at Stone X.
15: I think it's a huge mix. I think that there is a group of farmers out there that have gone ahead and they've bought their anhydrous for the fall. I think some folks have already started to buy up some of their UAN for next spring. Same thing for urea. These values have dipped down. When you look at where we're at today on a lot of these prices, they are down remarkably from where they were in March and April. And so just from that perspective, it's one of those things that's like, well, yeah, it's not quite where I would think it would be historically, but it was also way up here just not that long ago. Let's just jump on those when we get the chance. And I think there's going to be a lot of other farmers who look at it and say, this just does not make sense for operation. If I plug those numbers into my spreadsheet, it's kicking out red numbers. That doesn't make sense. I'll wait and I'll see.
12: Linville encourages producers to set aside the emotion that comes with a volatile market and focus on what the price itself is signaling. Diesel prices are climbing just as the row crop harvest approaches, adding another expense for farmers already dealing with high fertilizer costs. Mid-August diesel prices were at their highest level in a decade, according to AAA data. Diesel supplies are also tightening. Government data showing U.S. inventories about 13% below the five-year average. Reports the Trump administration could be set to double the biofuels volumes of small refinery exemptions from the renewable fuel standard. Have farm and biofuel groups concerned about the EPA's direction on the RFS? At the end of last week, the EPA announced plans to issue decisions on all pending exemption requests for 2025 by the end of the month. Jeff Cooper, president and CEO of the Renewable Fuels Association, told DTN his group was hopeful the rumors would prove to be false. The American Soybean Association said in a news release it was sounding the alarm over reports that SREs for 2025 could far exceed previous government projections, delivering a major blow to domestic biofuel demand when U.S. farmers can least afford it. Bloomberg analysis said the EPA could issue SREs for 2025 exceeding 1.8 billion renewable identification numbers, or RINs, which is believed to be nearly double the agency's view of how many exemptions it may grant.
16: Hi, this is Mike Avery, and here's what's coming up this week on Outdoor Magazine. First, Brent Rudolph from the DNR on the upcoming deer season. Then Tony Wint on crow hunting here in Michigan. Plus, Mike Thorman from the Michigan Hunting Dog Federation. And in hour number three, it's Jimmy Gretzinger of Michigan Out of Doors TV. That's every Sunday morning, 5 till 8 on WHTC, Holland's Cool FM.
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But I wanna know for sure. So come on, hold me tight.

But I won't know for sure.

0: Holland's Cool FM, WHTC. It's the Trogs and Wild Things. Tigers keeping themselves in the running to get themselves a playoff spot or at least a shot at the wild card. I think that's going to come down to the final game day of the season, just to be honest with you. By the way, we're going to talk about a 1984 film that was turned down by Sylvester Stallone that became one of the greatest action movies of all time. He probably still cringes when you talk to him about it. Fleetwood Mac is next on Holland's Cold FM, WHTC.
1: 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I'm Chris Caraccio.
2: A federal judge is clearing the way for President Trump's executive order targeting mail-in voting to take effect nationwide. The decision follows the Supreme Court lifting lower court blocks earlier in the week, though more legal challenges are expected. The order calls for lists of confirmed U.S. citizens eligible to vote and uniform Postal Service standards for mail-in voting. At least 47 Americans are missing after flash flooding in northern Nepal. Almost 100 deaths have been reported and more than 380 people are missing. The floods decimated villages, destroyed homes, roads, bridges, and power plants. Colorado Attorney General Phil Weiser says as soon as the settlement with Meta is entered, the tech giant will be required to set up usage limits for children's accounts. Colorado was one of the states that led the lawsuit against Meta, and Weiser says his office isn't afraid to stand up to big companies.
3: No matter how big a technology company is, you need to follow the law. And if you don't, state AGs are ready to hold companies to account.
2: Children's accounts will have a two-hour daily limit to use Meta's platforms that can only be lifted by a parent or guardian. There also will be nighttime and school-age restrictions placed on the accounts. The man who admitted to killing four University of Idaho students will get a chance in court to explain why he should be allowed to withdraw his guilty plea, Brad Ford reports.
4: Brian Koberger says he was convinced to falsely confess to committing the murder. He says he was not aware of evidence that didn't get admitted into the trial. Prosecutors wanted the judge to dismiss Koberger's petition without a hearing. Judge Stephen Hippler will hold a status conference in June 2027, and then 2 weeks later, there will be an evidentiary hearing.
2: Dolly Parton's philanthropy is leaving a lasting impact on children's health and vaccine research in Tennessee. Her donations supported the Moderna COVID-19 vaccine in pediatric disease and cancer research. East Tennessee Children's Hospital now carries her name. Parton died yesterday at the age of 80.
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We'll keep you up to date on some of that final days of summer type stuff. Although some of the kids around here are already back to school, and no more summer for you.

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1: please. Your Michigan Oldies is Holland's Cool FM, WHTC with Crossroads, that is Cream. You remember the movie Beverly Hills Cop? Of course you do, 1984. Eddie Murphy took it to legendary status, one of the biggest action movies of all time. Do you know what? We almost missed out on that because Sylvester Stallone was attached to star in Beverly Hills Cop before he ultimately left the project. The actor reportedly rewrote much of the script, transforming the movie into a more straightforward action film, and he increased the budget in the process. Stallone later used elements of his version of the story as the basis for the 1986 action movie Cobra. Yeah, the comedy effects wouldn't be the same unless it was Judge Reinhold and Eddie Murphy. Eddie made the movie, but his character sidekicks did just as great a job.
2: NBC News Radio. I'm Chris Caraccio.
3: A federal judge is clearing the way for President Trump's executive order targeting mail-in voting to take effect nationwide. The decision follows the Supreme Court lifting lower court blocks earlier in the week, though more legal challenges are expected. The order calls for lists of confirmed U.S. citizens eligible to vote and uniform Postal Service standards for mail-in voting. At least 47 Americans are missing after flash flooding in northern Nepal. Almost 100 deaths have been reported and more than 380 people are missing. The floods decimated villages, destroyed homes, roads, bridges, and power plants. Meta has reached a settlement in a federal trial over social media addiction. Several states sued the tech giant, alleging it designed its social media platforms, also including Facebook and WhatsApp, to engage children and get them addicted. Meta will have to pay nearly $17 billion in the settlement and establish daily limits and blocks on nighttime use for teenage users. I'm Chris Caraccio, NBC News Radio.
4: With a news update on WHTC Holland's Cool FM, I'm Gary Stevens. Tributes and honors are pouring in following yesterday's death of country music icon Dolly Parton from cancer at the age of 80.
5: Governor Gretchen Whitmer ordering all U.S. and Michigan flags lowered to half-staff starting last evening. Whitmer says Parton represents the best of America's values, and her empathy, grit, and spirit define what a star can be in this country. Flags will be raised back to full staff at sunset on Tuesday, September 1st. I'm Michael Arning.
4: The corn maze at Robinette's Apple House and Winery in Kent County this fall will benefit Dolly Parton's Imagination Library, which provides free books to children up to 5 years old. The maze design was announced last week with a portrait of the late country music icon, an acoustic guitar, a butterfly, and the name Dolly. The farm is among 20 around the U.S. that are in a partnership with the library this year. Robinette's officials say they were so glad they were able to honor her legacy after learning about her death yesterday. Get the latest news anytime at WHTC.com.
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7: Here's the updated forecast from WHTC.com. High temperatures reach up to 78 this afternoon under mainly sunny skies with a slight chance of thunderstorms. Mainly clear skies again tonight, lows level off around 64. I'm meteorologist Megan Mulford. Right now, 75.
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You got the Spencer Davis Group lined up. This is Billy Joel, Only the Good Die Young on Holland's Cool FM, WHTC.

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0: Holland's Cool Now Fam, WHTC. Did you see the Detroit Tigers' 125th anniversary gold commemorative coin that's out? It's a limited edition, and yes, of course, it's going to be collectible, which means in about 25 to 50 years, when we're no longer here, one of our kids or grandkids is going to score big at the pawn shop.
1: 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I'm Chris Caraccio.
2: A federal judge is clearing the way for President Trump's nationwide restrictions on mail voting order. Today, the judge in Boston dropped her injunction after the Supreme Court lifted blocks imposed by lower courts earlier this week. The order directs the Postal Service to only send ballots to U.S. citizens eligible to vote. More court challenges are expected. Meta is settling in its federal trial over social media addiction. California Attorney General Rob Bonta spoke after the settlement was announced.
3: We believe the proposed settlement filed today addresses some of the concerns at the core of our lawsuit and that it will force transformative changes necessary to protect our children.
2: Several states sued the tech giant, alleging it designed its social media platforms, including Facebook and WhatsApp, to engage children and get them addicted. They also claim Meta misled users about the safety of the apps. As part of the settlement, Meta denied the allegations but committed to establishing daily limits and blocks on nighttime use for teenage users, along with enhanced age assurance measures. Meta will also pay nearly $17 billion in the settlement. Testimony is wrapped up in the Lindsay Clancy murder trial in Massachusetts. Final witness for the prosecution, psychiatrist Dr. Gregory Sathoff, was asked today on the stand if Clancy should be held criminally responsible for the murder of her three kids.
4: It is my opinion, within a reasonable degree of medical certainty, that Ms. Clancy was criminally responsible.
2: Clancy has admitted to strangling her three young children in 2023, but has pleaded not guilty while claiming she had postpartum psychosis. Closing arguments will begin tomorrow. Miley Cyrus says she will always love her godmother, the late Dolly Parton. In a post on Instagram, Cyrus said, "The feeling of losing my Aunt Dolly is beyond what feels right to share." Tributes have been pouring in from around the world after Parton passed away yesterday at Vanderbilt Ingram Cancer Center in Nashville. She was 80. I'm Chris Caraccio, NBC News Radio.
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Holland's Cool FM, WHTC, it's JD. And gotta tell you, I love to watch old shows, and I love to watch new stuff, and I don't know how many of you actually spend time on Tubi or not. I love Roku because it gives me a selection. I don't have to pay that $1,000 a month that they do for the cable channels. But anyway, great documentary on Tubi about Lynyrd Skynyrd. Sweet Home Alabama.

0: Holland's Cool FM WHTC. Thank you so much for cranking us to the max, because if you don't, you just might not hear it all right? But don't worry, I'll tell you all about it. Some of the great stories that are up on our website right now. The legacy of the late Dolly Parton continues along the lakeshore. You can read about that story. By the way, do you remember when there was a big hubbub about putting Dolly in the Rock and Roll Hall of Fame? And they actually didn't vote her in? But apparently the Steven Tylers of the world, the Van Halens of the world, all stood up and went, "What? Are you kidding me?" After her death, aren't you glad that we put her in? I mean, she crossed multiple boundaries. And when it comes to Dolly, I look at it this way. Is there one word that can describe her? No. You could say iconic, sure. Doesn't seem to add up, though, does it? How about legendary? Doesn't seem to add up, right? How about iconic legend? Again, sure. But it doesn't seem to add up. To be honest, there's going to be some of you that may totally disagree with me on this, but if you say Dolly, it's probably about the same thing as saying Elvis. Agree or disagree? Think about it. Local headlines are on the way with Holland's Cool FM, WHTC.com.
1: 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I'm Chris Caraccio.
2: A federal judge is lifting a nationwide block on President Trump's executive order targeting mail-in voting. The Justice Department asked the judge in Boston to drop her injunction after the Supreme Court lifted blocks imposed by lower courts earlier this week. Today, the federal judge agreed with the DOJ, but more challenges are expected. The order directs agencies to compile a list of confirmed U.S. citizens eligible to vote in each state. Meta will pay almost $17 billion as part of its settlement of a social media addiction lawsuit brought by a number of states. As part of the settlement, Meta says it'll establish daily limits and blocks on nighttime use for teenage users, along with enhanced age assurance measures. The jury could soon start deliberating. Now that testimony is wrapped up in the Lindsey Clancy murder trial in Massachusetts, a cross-examination of the final witness concluded this afternoon. Closing arguments will begin tomorrow. Jury deliberations could begin late tomorrow or on Friday. I'm Chris Caraggio, NBC News Radio.
3: With a news update on WHTC Holland's Cool FM, I'm Gary Stevens. What was not part of the agenda during yesterday's Ottawa County Board of Commissioners meeting may have been the most notable aspect of the business session. During the two public comment periods, a number of persons brought up the Ottawa County Sheriff's Office use of Flock license plate reader cameras, which has been in place for the past couple of years. The issue of privacy concerns has grown as part of the ongoing national debate over the use of the surveillance tool. And in response to public comment, Commissioner Joe Moss of Hudsonville proposed that the matter should be considered further at a future dedicated workshop session.
4: License plate readers have been used for years. The greater concerns really are coming from the real-time data usage and AI integration of what the images that are coming out of the Flock system. And I thought the people who gave public comment did a great job explaining it.
3: Chairman Josh Brugger of Grand Haven suggested such a session would be in late September or early October. Get the latest news anytime at WHTC.com.
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7: Here's the updated forecast from WHTC.com. Lows of aloft around 64 tonight under mainly clear skies. Lots of sunshine again tomorrow. Daytime high is approaching 77. I'm meteorologist Jennifer Wojcicki. Currently 75.
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Your Michigan Oldies is Holland's Cool FM, WHTC. There's a big hubbub about these flock camera, and apparently people vandalizing them and everything. Well, guess what? You don't want to miss out on this story. 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Apparently somebody vandalized a fake one.

Devil went down to Georgia. He was looking for a soul to steal. He was in a bind because he was way behind and he was willing to make a deal. When he came across this young man sawing on a fiddle and playing it hot, and the devil jumped up on a hickory stump and said, "Boy, let me tell you what. I guess you didn't know it, but I'm a fiddle player too. And if you'd care to take a dare, I'll make a bet with you. Now you play pretty good fiddle, boy, but give the devil his due. I bet a fiddle of gold against your soul, because I think I'm better than you." The boy said, "My name's Johnny, and it might be a sin, but I'll take your bet, and you're going to regret

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And fire flew from his fingertips as he rosined up his bow. And he pulled the bow across the strings and it made an evil hiss. And then a band of demons joined in. And

The devil bowed his head because he knew that he'd been beat. And he laid that golden fiddle on the ground at Johnny's feet. Johnny said, "Devil, just come on back if you ever want to try again. 'Cause I told you once, you son of a gun,

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0: Coming up on the WHTC High School Football Game of the Week, Godwin Heights travels to Ray and Sue Smith Stadium to take on the Holland Flying Dutch. 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
1: NBC News Radio, I'm Scott Carr. Meta Platforms has agreed to a settlement in its federal trial over social media addiction. Several states had sued the company, alleging it designed its social media platforms, including Facebook and WhatsApp, to engage children and get them addicted. As part of a settlement, Meta's denying the allegations, but commits to establishing daily limits and blocks on nighttime use for teenage users, along with what they call enhanced age assurance measures. Meta will pay nearly $17 billion in the settlement. And as we hear from Daniel Martindale, California could get the biggest part of that.
2: California is expected to receive between $1.5 and $2.1 billion if the settlement is approved. Meta is agreeing to pay a total of $16.7 billion as part of the settlement. Meta was also accused of misrepresenting the mental health risks the sites posed to children. Meta would also have to make major changes for young users, including daily time limits, nighttime blocks for teens, stronger age verification, and additional parental controls. I'm Daniel Martindale.
1: A nationwide block that had been on President Trump's executive order targeting mail-in voting has now been lifted. The Justice Department had asked a judge in Boston to drop her injunction after the Supreme Court lifted blocks imposed by lower courts earlier this week. Today, the federal judge agreed with the DOJ, though more challenges are expected. Dolly Parton's being remembered by her goddaughter, Miley Cyrus, as other tributes continue to pour in from around the world after Parton passed away Tuesday at the age of 80. Cyrus posts on Instagram, "The feeling of losing my Aunt Dolly is beyond what feels right to share. Our most sacred moments," she writes, "were private, and they'll stay there behind the stage." The NFL is eliminating the Pro Bowl game while keeping the annual honor for the league's top players. The Athletic reports league executives presented that change to team owners today after years of experimenting with tackle, flag football, and skills competitions. Scott Carr, NBC News Radio.
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1: NBC News Radio, I'm Scott Carr. Meta Platforms has agreed to a settlement in its federal trial over social media addiction. Several states sued the tech giant, alleging it designed its social media platforms, including Facebook and WhatsApp, to engage children and get them addicted. A nationwide block that had been in place on President Trump's executive order targeting mail-in voting has now been lifted after the Justice Department asked a judge in Boston to drop her injunction. This after the Supreme Court earlier this week lifted blocks imposed by lower courts. Today, the federal judge agreed with the DOJ, though more challenges are expected. Actor Tim Curry has passed away at the age of 80. Curry was launched to stardom in the 70s playing Dr. Frankenfurter in the movie The Rocky Horror Picture Show, but is also known for playing Pennywise in 1990's It.
2: Kiss me, fat boy!
1: 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Scott Carr, NBC News Radio.
3: With a news update on WHTC Holland's Cool FM, I'm Gary Stevens. The issue of scammers impersonating law enforcement officers in order to obtain money or personal information is once again spotlighted by a Lakeshore police entity. Yesterday, the Allegan County Sheriff's Office posted on social media that members of the public have received phone calls from a listed county government number with a person claiming to be under Sheriff Mike Larson attempting to obtain money from the target. It's a criminal scheme that other law enforcement agencies nationwide have had to deal with over the years. In the posting, the sheriff's office said they would not be placing any such call for money, gift cards, or Bitcoin, and anyone receiving such a scam call would best be served by just hanging up. A follow-up call, though, to law enforcement relaying the course of events for further information is welcome. No suspects have been identified or arrested. The matter remains under investigation. Catch high school football tomorrow night as Godwin Knights takes on Holland at Ray and Sue Smith Stadium. 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
7: Here's the updated forecast from WHTC.com. Mainly clear skies tonight with lows around 64. Mainly clear again tomorrow. High temperatures reach up to 77. Lows dip down to about 55. Tomorrow night, mainly clear skies. I'm meteorologist Paul Trombley. Right now, it's 75 degrees.
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0: Hi, this is Gary Stevens. Thursday on WHTC's Talk of the Town, Ken Kolk from the Zeeland Historical Society will be joining us, as well as the monthly update from the Ottawa County Board. 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
1: NBC News Radio, I'm Scott Carr. Meta Platforms has agreed to a settlement in its federal trial over social media addiction. Several states had sued the tech giant, alleging it designed its social media platforms, including Facebook and WhatsApp, to engage children and were engineered to get them addicted. Mitch McCann has more.
2: Meta has agreed to pay up to $16.68 billion and make significant changes to its social media apps, including strengthening its age assurance systems, making it harder for children to access inappropriate content, and introducing daily usage limits and nighttime blocks for teenagers.
1: Though, as McCann reports, Meta continues to deny the allegations.
2: The states had claimed that Meta's business model was to hook users, hold them for as long as it can, harvest their data, and hide the truth from the public when making public statements.
1: A federal judge has lifted a nationwide block that had been on President Trump's executive order targeting mail-in voting. The Justice Department had asked the judge in Boston to drop her injunction after the Supreme Court this week lifted blocks imposed by lower courts. That federal judge today agreed with the DOJ, but more challenges are expected. Trump's order directs agencies now to compile a list of confirmed U.S. citizens eligible to vote in every state. And the Postal Service would then oversee mail-in voting by establishing uniform standards. Secretary of War Pete Hegseth has upgraded the Valor Awards given to the Marines who guarded the entrance to the airport in Kabul, Afghanistan in 2021. Hegseth spoke at a ceremony today to honor the Marines. The Pentagon had determined several awards had been inappropriately downgraded and now accurately reflect the extreme risk the Marines knowingly accepted. Apple says it'll host its next launch event next month. Analysts expect the company will announce their latest iPhones and Apple Watches. The launch is set to take place September 9th at Apple's headquarters in Cupertino, California. Scott Carr, NBC News Radio.
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1: NBC News Radio, I'm Scott Carr. A federal judge has lifted the final injunction blocking President Trump's nationwide mail voting order. The Justice Department had asked a judge in Boston to drop her injunction after the Supreme Court lifted blocks this week imposed by lower courts. Trump's order directs agencies to compile a list of confirmed U.S. citizens eligible to vote for every state. Legal challenges are expected. Meta Platforms has reached a nearly $17 billion settlement in a landmark trial around teen social media addiction. Several states had sued the tech giant, alleging it had designed its social media platforms like Facebook to engage children and get them addicted. In Massachusetts, the jury could soon start deliberating. Now that testimony's wrapped up in the Lindsey Clancy murder trial, cross-examination of the final witness concluded today, and closing arguments are set to start tomorrow. Scott Carr, NBC News Radio.
2: With a news update on WHTC Holland's Cool FM, I'm Gary Stevens. A 19-year-old Holland man is free on $5,000 bond following an arrest on allegedly vandalizing a Flock safety camera unit being utilized by the Ottawa County Sheriff's Office. Jarrett Allen Folkert was arraigned last Friday in 58th District Court on account of malicious destruction of police property. It stems from the incident, which occurred on July 29th at an undisclosed location on Holland's north side, in which the unit sustained damage of between $1,500 and $2,000. The county prosecutor attorney's office authorized charges against Folker 2 days prior to the arraignment. The matter came to light following a statement by Sheriff Eric DeBoer earlier yesterday in which he defended his office's use of these surveillance units and decried acts of vandalism by those opposed to such use. The statement was a response to public comment on the matter during the monthly County Board of Commissioners meeting. DeBoer himself addressed this issue in an appearance on WHCC's Talk of the Town last month.
3: These conspiracy things start, and then anecdotally, there's some police officer somewhere, because there's hundreds of thousands of us, that misuses it, and then that becomes the story. And it's just an anecdote. It's one bad apple. And the fact that it's being actually publicized means that it was caught and it was dealt with, but that becomes then the story. We're not using it to track you. If you're innocent, we're just going back and developing leads.
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5: Here's the updated forecast from WHTC.com. Lows level off around 64 tonight under mainly clear skies. Mainly sunny tomorrow, highs around 77. Mainly clear tomorrow night, lows around 55. I'm meteorologist Megan Mulford. Currently 75.
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